0: Ms. King has now updated her register of interest to include the membership. But Shadow Treasurer Tim Wilson claims the minister cannot be responsible for Qantas and then accept the airline's perks.
1: She's trying to avoid accountability, and she's setting a double standard for herself where she won't take things from Qantas because it's deemed to be a conflict of interest, but then on the other hand, she's doing it on the other side.
0: Firefighters have contained a blaze at a home in Mattingley. That fire broke out in the room of a house on Lee Street around 10:30 last night. The exact cause of the fire not yet known, but it is not believed to be suspicious. In finance, at the open, the All Ordinaries down 32, our dollar 71.44 US.
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0: Charlie Cameron's excited about Brisbane's return to the MCG for Saturday's preliminary final against Hawthorn. All eyes at Lions training are on Noah Answorth, who is recovering from an ankle injury after keeping Nick Watson goalless when the two sides last met. Cameron says the defender will be training today.
3: Noz is a quality player, and hopefully, I think he has training today, so hopefully he can get up. And he's played in some quality small forwards throughout the years, and he's a quality player, and I think take a lot of confidence if he's playing this weekend. But I think he has to get up for training today and tomorrow on Thursday as well. So yeah.
0: Young Lions star Logan Morris set to sign a 2-year contract extension with the club. American Ben Shelton vowing to come back even stronger at the Australian Open after losing the US Open final. Leeds have moved to third on the EPL table after a 4-1 win over Newcastle. And that's the latest news and sport.
2: Gold Central Victoria weather, thanks to Prestige Jayco Bendigo.
4: Staying partly cloudy across Central Vic today with a slight chance of showers for Ballarat. Bendigo and Maryborough chasing 14 degrees, Castlemaine 13 and Ballarat 11.
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13: 7 past 10. Whoever wins the upcoming state election here in Victoria, in my view, has three big tasks. First is potholes. Fix them. The second is crime. Fix that. Reduce it. And the third is financial management, in particular trying to wind back Victoria's horrendous debt. Now, it's going to hit $200 billion in the next few years. We'll get some ideas from economist Leith Van Onselen in a moment. First, our emails. Norm says, I work for local government. Yesterday, I had to decline a nice jar of homemade relish from a customer who was grateful for the work I did. Norm goes on to say, Catherine King needs to be dismissed as Transport Minister. Well, it's good that you have those high standards in local government, Norm. It seems, though, for federal politicians, it's a very different standard. Catherine King has accepted lifetime platinum membership of Qantas. Her job as Transport Minister, amongst other things, is to regulate Qantas. Can't do both. Bryden says on the issue of paying off debt, just look at how Victoria, New South Wales and Queensland have all had their credit ratings downgraded under Labor governments. Yeah, look, credit ratings have been downgraded in different areas under both Liberal and Labor governments, but it is traditionally the case that debt seems to go up more under Labor money because it's easy to spend money. You know, I mean, we know that in our personal lives. Making money is hard, spending money is easy, and that's true for governments as well. And Dave says, this is an interesting one, when I drive from Sydney to Melbourne, there are many signs, or actually to Sydney from Melbourne, there are many signs saying you are driving towards Sydney. But Dave says, when you go in the other direction, from Sydney to Melbourne, there are no signs saying Melbourne this way. I mean, I have driven up down the Hume a bit, but I haven't driven to Sydney in 30 years. I might check that out next time I'm on the Hume. More signs saying this way to Melbourne. Kath, hello.
14: Hi, Tom and everyone else. I just want to talk about the danger of these earplugs. I work sometimes in traffic on building sites, I should say. And one day I was helping a truck driver back into a laneway. And as the bloke was backing in, these two young men with earplugs were just jogging and they went behind the actual truck. And as that was happening, I was yelling at them to stop at the top of my voice. They had no idea what was going on.
13: Yeah.
14: And from my angle, I reckon the truck driver heard me yell. I reckon these boys were missed by maybe less than a meter from my angle.
13: Yeah.
14: And the next day I stopped them and I said, boys, you know, you've got to be aware of your surroundings. And I told them what happened. And they go, oh, like they were shocked. And I'm thinking, you know, they could have been hit. You know, it could have been a serious injury.
13: Well, you're right, Kath. And you know, whenever we get pedestrian advocates on the program, they talk about the rising number of pedestrian injuries and deaths at the hands of drivers. And I always say to them, well, you know, how much is it that pedestrians are either staring at their phones or they've got their headphones in or both and are just unaware of their surroundings? They always go, oh, we don't know. But I agree with you. The whole reason the trucks have the reversing that is to alert people who haven't seen that the truck is backing out. And if you've got these noise-canceling headphones on, I mean, they're extraordinary. They really can stop even that noise. That's why on mine I've set it so it doesn't work. All right, well, as I mentioned a few minutes ago, three big tasks. I mean, there's plenty of tasks that are facing the next Victorian government, whoever that is. But the three big ones are potholes, crime, and debt. Now, you know, it's easy. I've asked Jess Wilson, and she'll be joining us on the program later on this week, I think on Thursday. But, you know, she has said, we're going to stop employing new public servants and we need to have a look at the books and we'll have to decide what to do about the suburban rail loop. I feel that she's going to be hamstrung with the suburban rail loop. I think a sufficient contracts will be signed that it'll be impossible to get out of it. But what would you do if you were dictator for a day? As I said, there's not many options. There's increased taxes even further, but that might drive people and businesses out of Victoria. There's cut spending, but politically that's often a difficult thing to do. And then there's sell assets, but I'm not sure what's left to be sold. Our next guest is co-founder of Macro Business and chief economist there. He used to work at the Victorian Treasury. Leith Van Onselen, good morning.
15: Yeah, g'day Tom, how's things?
13: Well, I'm good. So I sort of rack my brain. I mean, I've spoken about this with Jeff Kennett on the program when he paid down Victoria's debt back in the 1990s. But back then they had things to sell, you know, the SEC, for example. So if you were back at the Treasury, or maybe you're the Treasurer of Victoria, what would you do to reduce Victoria's debt?
15: Yeah, okay. Well, I mean, Tom, there's basically three things I'd do. And the first and foremost, and this is the most important move I think the government can do, is basically slash the size of the public service. So I'm not talking about frontline staff like nurses, teachers, police, firefighters, etc. We obviously need those to grow with the population and to scale up. But I'm talking about back office bureaucrats. So the public service wage bill in Victoria is currently about $40 billion, and it's forecast to rise to about $45 billion by the end of the decade. And ratings agencies have warned us that that is unsustainable. And just to put this into perspective, Victoria's public service has increased by about 40% in size. That's a full-time equivalent employees over the last decade. Now, that's clearly unsustainable, and I think the government needs to slash the size of back-office bureaucrats, literally do redundancies, cut the number of bureaucrats working in the Victorian government. Doing so would save potentially, you know, billions upon billions of dollars. Obviously, we need also rationalisation around the infrastructure spend. Now, you mentioned the suburban rail loop. That's going to be very hard to cancel, obviously. There were some estimates that cancelling it could cost us $12 billion, but yeah. I think if we go ahead with it, it could cost up to $50 billion with all the cost inflation. So yeah. It's sort of caught between a rock and a hard place there. But also, the government needs to essentially go line by line through the budget and cut whatever spending is possible on wasteful programs, obviously, and also things that are beyond the basic role of government. And if they do those three things, well, hopefully we can get the budget back into a sustainable setting.
13: But see, it's interesting because it was a year or two ago, we got a tip-off about this, that the number of fishery inspectors at Port Phillip and Western Port Bays had been cut in half. And that was a cost-saving measure. And, of course, now abalone poaching is through the roof and so forth. So the government was happy to get rid of frontline government workers like that, but it doesn't seem to want to go after the bloated public service that you speak of.
15: Yeah, well, I mean, that is a massive problem here because, you know, according to the Victorian Public Sector Commission, there are now about 320,000 full-time equivalent employees in the Victoria's public sector, and that's up nearly 100,000 over the past decade. So. Yeah. This is just an extreme amount of bureaucrats that we have across the state. Let's be honest, this bloated bureaucracy, this is the same federally as well. It is basically, it's crowding out the private sector. It's drowning us in bureaucracy. And it's one of the reasons why our business sector is struggling in this state and also nationally. We just have this massive bloat.
13: All right, so, I mean, it'll go down like a lead balloon with the public sector union, but then again, very few of them, you know, would vote for a Liberal government, so maybe the Liberals will be able to do that. What about selling assets? Is there anything sizable that the state government owns that could be sold off? I mean, there must be bits and pieces of land all over the place, for example, but is there anything big that the state government owns that could be privatised?
15: Yeah, look, it's going to be very hard because, obviously, unlike the Kennett government, which you mentioned earlier, there isn't a whole lot more to sell. So obviously, this current government, well, under Dan Andrews, sold off the Port of Melbourne and sold off, I think, the land titles registry and a few other things. But basically, we're at a situation whereby we've gone to cash converters and sold most of the family jewellery, and there isn't a whole lot left. So unfortunately, any sort of moves to get the budget into a more sustainable setting is going to have to be done the old-fashioned way through austerity. It's going to have to be done via spending cuts. And unfortunately, that's going to be very painful, and Victorians need to accept this.
13: What about, dare I say, tax increases? I mean, would people stand for that?
15: Look, I don't think that's actually viable. Victorians are already taxed the highest in the nation, and we've got a situation whereby we're taxed so much now that businesses are leaving the state, and it is actually impacting our economic growth. You know, people are leaving, businesses are leaving. It's a bit like the old-fashioned Laffer curve. It's something economists refer to, whereby if you increase taxes too much, you end up getting less tax because people leave and they do other things. So I don't think that's actually viable, and I don't think that would be politically palatable, and we basically need spending cuts.
13: All right, and one final, I guess, method is to dramatically grow the economy. You know, Jess Wilson, who'll be joining us on Thursday, has spoken about, you know, deregulation and encouraging more migrants to come here and that sort of thing. I mean, is that something that we can make happen?
15: Yeah, well, certainly Victoria needs greater productivity growth. We are one of the laggards in the country, and that's one of the reasons why we perform so poorly. I think increased migration is a stupid proposition, to be quite frank. Victoria and Melbourne has already grown like a science experiment for the last 25 years, and it hasn't worked. And ultimately, if you bring in more migrants, you also need more infrastructure, services, et cetera, which the states have to pay for. So, yeah, any benefits of growing migration is going to go mostly to the federal government through increased personal income taxes, but the states ultimately end up bearing the cost. We need greater productivity, but not via immigration.
13: And sorry, just to get back to what you said about the suburban rail loop, so I've seen those figures too. So we cancel it, we dust $12 billion, and if we build it, it doesn't cost 33 or 34, it costs 50. So that's, if it's Jess Wilson in charge, that's pretty much the choice she's going to have to make.
15: Yeah, pretty much. So that $50 billion figure is just, it's not a solid costing by me, but I just think given that that original $35 billion came up with, 5 years ago, and construction costs have increased about 40% across the economy since then, it's more likely to be closer to $50 billion than $35 billion. So we're sort of caught between a rock and a hard place here.
13: All right, terrific. Thank you for the good news. Lee Van Osland there, Chief Economist and Co-Founder of Macro Business. And he did used to be a former economist at the Victorian Treasury, so he knows what he's talking about here. And look, federal governments can borrow more than state governments because federal governments can, in fact, print money. I mean, the Reserve Bank can help a federal government out. I suppose the federal government could help bail out Victoria, but would they want to? I mean, as it is, you've got Labor in power both in Canberra and in Spring Street, and even the Labor government here, the pet project of the suburban rail loop, the federal government, the Labor government, is still yet to make a full commitment to it. So there's no real appetite in Canberra to bail out Victoria. 133693, mornings at 3aw.com.au. So what would you do? What would you do? Let's say we make you dictator for a few years, or at least treasurer for a few years. What would you do? Taxes going up won't work. Spending cuts, bloated public service, maybe. Asset sales, not much to sell. So it is a very, very tough ask. We'll take more calls in a moment and more emails. And also later on this hour, I want to look at Bob Catter's proposal about a new baby bonus. Back when the old one was scrapped back in, I think it was 04 or thereabouts, it was topping out at around $5,000 per child. Bob Catter is so worried about the declining birth rate, he wants the new baby bonus to be $75,000 per child. And also after 11, Woolies apparently is putting pressure on its supplier, saying you've got to lower your prices. Well, this sort of means that farmers might be put under more pressure. So everybody wants things to be cheaper at the supermarket, but who pays? The Woolworths shareholders, should they pay more, as in less dividends? Should farmers pay, get less for their produce? Again, a difficult question. 133693 at 19 past 10.
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1: It is 23 past 10. Actually, I've just got to correct something I said before. I said it was Qatar Airways that was banned from having extra flights coming in and out of Australia by Transport Minister Catherine King. I actually think now, just reading something here, it might have been Emirates. But the point is still the same, that she helped protect Qantas's business model when she made that decision. And now she's revealed that she's the recipient of a lifetime platinum status for Qantas, which, you know, means you have permanent access to the first class lounge, you get treated like a VIP, you get upgrades. It's worth, well, you would have to spend hundreds of thousands of dollars on flights to get that sort of treatment. And if she'd been given a bag of cash by Qantas, people would say, well, that's bribery. But how is this any different? Amazingly, two of her colleagues in federal politics have apparently backed her. You know, we're going to try and find out about this. But again, it's verging on corrupt. You know, Catherine King receiving a very substantial benefit from Qantas, and yet a big part of her job is regulating Qantas. It wouldn't be tolerated in business, for example, for someone to do that. And if it's not corrupt, then it's stupid. So Catherine King can choose. Is she being corrupt or is she being stupid? I'm not sure which is worse. Dom joins us. Dom, good morning.
25: Yeah, g'day, Tom. Isn't the best fix for the debt is what the Silver Report that was implemented by the Labor Party, that I'm pretty sure identified about 70 government departments to get rid of. And, of course, Labor freaked out and only did a tiny proportion of that. And that's what Jess Wilson should take to the election. We're just going to implement a Labor-instigated review of the public service by a Labor-appointed person.
1: Yeah, it's not a bad idea. Maybe you get, Steve Brax or John Brumby to oversee it, and that way you sort of take the politics out of it. I don't know, Dom. I like what Leith said. He said you've got to stop the growth in the public sector. In fact, you've got to wind back the number of bureaucrats. And they'll, of course, scream like stuck pigs. I mean, you know, they get the permanent right to work from home. There's plenty of bureaucrats who never come into the office. The guideline is they're supposed to come in a couple of days a week, but plenty do not. I don't even know how you'd measure productivity, but I doubt it's particularly high. As Leith said, in the past decade, the number of public servants in Victoria has grown by 100,000. Now, do we really think that's best practice? I remember Daniel Andrews, when he was Premier, reportedly had over 100 advisors in the Premier's office. I wonder what the number is now. But, I mean, there's no way the Premier alone needs 100 separate advisors. All right, I'll look that up, Dom. The Silver Report. Julie, hello.
26: Oh, I was ringing about Mrs. King there.
1: Yes.
26: My dad was a diplomat, a trade commissioner for the Department of Trade 30 years ago. And one of those policies that the government had, you weren't allowed to accept any gift from anybody. And if you did, you had to put it in like a, sometimes it was very rude overseas to give the gift back, but then you had to present it to someone, but you weren't allowed to take it home with you.
1: So your dad, so being a trade commissioner, he was like a sort of a, I guess, a senior public servant, wasn't he?
26: Oh, yeah. He negotiated the trade deals that Australia had with, he mainly dealt with Asia. So he was a very senior guy there.
0: Yeah, that's interesting, Julie, because I've got an email here from Yvonne who said that, if you have a coffee in a cafe with staff from the Victorian Auditor General's office, they apparently will not allow you to pay for the coffee because even that could be seen as a form of bribery. So it seems like the public service has a high standard when it comes to gifts and so forth, and yet the federal politicians have a very low standard. And we only know about this because Catherine King does, there's a thing called a declaration of members' interest, and each year politicians have to update it and declare what they've been given and what it was worth. And she has declared that she was offered and accepted lifetime platinum status with Qantas. And I just, as I said, either it is corruption or it's just dumb. And there's really not much in between here. Gary, hello.
3: Good morning, Tom. How are you?
0: Yeah, good, Gary.
3: Question, Jacinda Andrews' government signed us up to a treaty about 12 months ago with great fanfare. I'm just wondering if it's still Liberal Party policy that they're going to get rid of that when they
0: pass. Yeah, it's a good question. Well, I've asked Jess Wilson that twice on this show, and she's confirmed both times they will scrap the treaty and scrap the cost of it. Apparently it's going to cost, I have to remember now, but it's in the tens, if not $100 million a year or something like that. I don't think it's quite that much, but it's a substantial sum of money. But look, Jess Wilson will be joining us on Thursday at the start of the program at 8:35. So, Gary, I will put that to her again, but my understanding is the entire treaty will be scrapped and all the staff and costs that go with it. Bobby, hello.
4: Yeah, hi, Tom. Without consequences or accountability, we can't really put anything in place. If these politicians feel that they can just do what they want without taking things to the population to judge on, there's just got to be accountability and consequences for them, like personal consequences for these politicians, because they keep saying, oh, well, that's private and personal. We can't talk about that. It's terrible excuses that we're expected to put up with that would not be accepted in the private sector at all.
0: Well, look, I agree with you, Bobby, and the defenders of Catherine King will almost certainly say that she has abided by the rules, to which I would say, well, the rules are wrong. If the rules allow the Federal Transport Minister to accept a significant freebie worth or valued at hundreds of thousands of dollars, that is simply wrong. You know, anybody with half a brain could tell you that you cannot properly be seen to be regulating a big company like Qantas and be receiving gifts, substantial gifts, like lifetime platinum credit or status from Qantas at the same time. The two things just don't go together. And look, Bobby, the reason I'm bringing it up is, well, personally, it angers me because, you know, most of us do not get given lifetime platinum status for Qantas for no reason. And look, if you're someone who takes a lot of flights and you've been given it, good luck to you. I have no problem with that, okay? But Qantas gives this stuff away in the hope that it will be treated favourably by the government of the day, and in particular by the Transport Minister. It is not there is an expectation of this. And based on Catherine King's decision to stop, I think it was Emirates, having more landing slots in Australia, you would say that Qantas's decision has worked. 133693, it is 10:30. News headlines now with David Armstrong. David, good morning.
5: Good morning. The news at 11 o'clock. Premier Ben Carroll's out this morning. He says he has yet to speak to the family of motorcyclist Peter Mason, who was killed on the Western Highway when he rode his motorbike into a pothole and came off it. Police investigation still underway. Our road maintenance crews were on scene yesterday and they filled that hole.
0: See, again, okay, so let's say Mr. Mason had not died. Would they be filling the hole yesterday? No. So it takes someone to die before they do anything.
5: And I do not know. Would Mr. Mason's family want to sit down with the Premier and have a conversation?
0: I don't know, but I wouldn't have thought so.
5: We had a house party in Melbourne Southeast that got out of control. A violent home invasion during this house party. You remembering Frawley Road it was. A dozen people turned up and they were told to politely go away. This really isn't for you. So they came back with a baseball bat, golf clubs, machete, and a nail gun. Mm. So you take a nail gun now to a to a house party.
0: The worst punishment I ever had at school.
5: Oh, don't.
0: They were doing, I was in grade five, and there were builders at the school doing some work, and I was fascinated. I'd never seen a nail gun before. Oh. And I took a couple of the nails out of the nail gun, and a teacher caught me, and I was almost going to be suspended, but I got a Saturday morning detention.
5: Saturday morning detention?
0: Yeah, Saturday morning was bad.
5: Oh, that was the bad one, because mum and dad had to drive you there, and it was the walk of shame, dear me. A nail gun, apparently, is what we are now using with our home invasions. The Defence Force has grown to its largest level in 25 years. 8,000 people recruited in the past financial year, a 16% increase. Why?
0: I heard Marco and Russell talking about this. I think it's the inverse of the economy. When the economy is doing really well and people can get jobs, you know, on the big builder or in the mines and make a ton of money, they don't want to join the Defence Force. When things start looking a bit shaky, they do want to join the Defence Force.
5: Very much a safe haven. E. Summerfield filled me in here because young Lion star Logan Morris is set to sign a 2-year contract extension. So he's into his third season.
0: Mm.
5: He's played in... He's at 2 grand finals.
0: I think so.
5: He's into another preliminary final. Mm. You can play your entire career and not reach some of these accolades.
0: It's so unfair. It's like, there was a president at Carlton who served for 3 years. So George Harris left in 79, and I think one of the existing board members, a man called Ian Rice, just suddenly stepped in and became president. 80, 81, 82. Oh. And he got 2 flags in 3 years and then left. Didn't do anything. It just worked out.
5: It is a cruel, cruel game. That's all there for you at 11.
0: Thank you, David. 133693, mornings at 3aw.com.au. A lot more calls and emails coming up at the moment. Also, the new baby bonus, Bob Catter saying our birth rate is so low, we have to encourage women to have more kids. He wants a baby bonus of $75,000 per child. I did the numbers. There's about 300,000 babies born in Australia every year. And I'm pretty sure if each one of them attracts a government payment of $75,000, it will cost the federal government $22.5 billion to have this baby bonus. And I don't think we have that much spare money sitting around. Anyway, we'll have a look at that in a moment at 26 to 11.
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8: 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On paying down the state's debt, Brad says, cut income tax, have a flat tax, say 25 to 30%. I agree with you, Brad. Just have... I would allow people to earn, if I was the Federal Treasurer, up to, say, $40,000 and pay no tax. Because you're not... If you're only earning 40 grand, you're not going to have spare money. The government should not have its hand in your pocket. And then after that, I'd just make the tax rate 25%. And that would work really well. I think the government would actually collect more tax. Brad also says put the GST on everything. And it's a good point, Brad. The GST only applies to, I think it's 54 or 55% of things. That was the deal that John Howard did with the Democrats back in the day. You know, fresh food is exempt, children, babies' nappies are exempt, I think books are exempt. You just put it on everything, you know, except that, and that money would flow to the states, including this state. And Gail says, Bob Catter's idea of a $75,000 baby bonus is ridiculous. Gail says it'll be rorted and misused. Well, I don't know, I mean... It's hard to rort having a baby. I mean, if you have a baby, you have a baby. I suppose what you spend the money on, that could easily be misused. Steve, good morning.
9: Yeah, g'day, Tom. With this Catherine King BS, has anybody stopped to inquire as to whether the government have paid for these airfares or her personally?
8: Well, look, I don't know. I would say the bulk of the airfares she takes are probably government because a lot of it would be her role as Transport Minister. But the thing is, Steve, she hasn't earned the lifetime platinum status as a result of flying a lot. It is effectively a gift that Qantas has decided to give her. And you have to ask yourself, you know, why has Qantas made this gift? What do they get back for it? Well... You know, the next time Emirates or Qatar or any other foreign airline comes in and says, we'd like to have more landing slots in Australia so we can better serve, you know, Australian flyers or travellers, Qantas will be hoping that Catherine King just says no to them. And again, this idea that you can regulate an airline like Qantas and at the same time receive expensive gifts from Qantas is wrong. All right, Bob Catter, normally he loves talking about how many people get eaten by crocodiles in tropical North Queensland, but... today he's coming out and he said he's very concerned about the low birth rate, and he's right, it is well below replacement rate. I think we have 1.48 or 1.49 children now per woman, because in my view it's still women that give birth to children, even though some people say otherwise. And Bob Catter wants to reverse this declining birth rate by offering a new baby bonus of $75,000 per child. Our next guest, social analyst and researcher David Chalk, good morning.
10: G'day, Tom. He's bonkers. He's absolutely bonkers.
8: But I did the numbers. It would cost the federal government, if there's 300,000 children a year born in Australia, it would cost $22.5 billion, which I don't think we have sitting around. But would 75 grand make people think seriously about having extra kids?
10: Well, highly unlikely, because the reason that the birth rate is declining is nothing to do with the absence of money. If you gave somebody 75K to raise a kid, it's going to cost them, on the latest figures, around $400,000 to bring that child through to tertiary education, or nearly $1 million if you're going through the private sector.
8: Yeah.
10: So economically, it doesn't make sense.
8: But do people think that way? Sometimes, you know, people don't think about the lifetime cost of something. They just look at the $75,000 that they get right now.
10: Well, the risk is, who's likely to think of that 75K I can have right now? Somebody who's not terribly economically literate, is probably constrained financially, maybe has some expensive habits. He wants the birth rate to go up because he wants 80 million people in Australia to, quote, feed industry.
8: Right.
10: We don't need 80 million infants mewling and puking at their nurse's breast. If we do need extra people, we need younger, qualified people who can do stuff in the country to counter the ageing population.
8: Yeah.
10: And if you had babies today, they're going to be net consumers of resources, schools, hospitals, doctors, teachers, everything, all the rest of it, for at least 20 years. So economically, it doesn't make sense.
8: Yeah, you're right, of course, because someone I read doesn't really start making a contribution to the economy until they're about 25. That's when they start working and paying tax and so forth.
10: And that's easy to fix, because we've done it in the past through immigration.
8: Yeah, so, well, because it seems like when you look at young women these days, a lot say they don't want to have kids, or they only want to have kids when they've met Mr. Right, which is fair enough. They want to buy a house first, that's difficult, and, you know, they prioritise careers over family and so forth. And I don't see an obvious way to turn that around, apart from, as you say, just replacing births with more immigrants.
10: Well, exactly right. I mean, and this is not a phenomenon unique to Australia. It is a global phenomenon. Through Eastern Asia, for example, the birth rate's down to 1, let alone 1.4. Europe, it's about the same as us, 1.4. Everywhere other than sub-Saharan Africa, it's been in decline, and it's a consequence of prosperity, medicine, giving people choice, women's emancipation. I mean, do you want to be a stay-at-home mum now and give up your career? Do you want to be branded a Stepford wife, for example? No. I mean, the concept of having children and staying home and looking after them, it's actually become demeaning.
8: Yeah, I must admit, I always got that impression from my mother, who she had a career after we all became adults. I'm one of three siblings, and she always said that she really wanted to go and do something like that, but she felt duty-bound to wait until we were all at least 18 years old.
10: Well, exactly. I was just reading a piece in the paper recently about the three women who became the first two doctors and the first lawyer in Melbourne, and all three of them made the conscious decision not to have children because it would interrupt their careers. And those are the choices that people make. And I think we don't need more people in the country, actually. We maybe need better qualified people. We need people to do various things that we don't want to do. But we don't need more people, because we've got to feed them. We've got to fill the potholes in the roads for them. We're not coping with the growth we've got now, so we need a better quality of immigrant rather than necessarily just raw numbers.
8: That's a very interesting point of view. Thank you. David Chalk there, social analyst and researcher. It is interesting, though, because, again, Pauline Hanson is making the running on all sorts of policy areas right now, but they've fleshed out their reducing immigration proposal, and they reckon this is One Nation's policy, that they would cut immigration by 250,000 a year for 3 years. So that's a decrease, in the forecast of 750,000 people. And the business community has gone, you know, bonkers and said, well, no, we'll go into recession. Well, it does say something about our economy and how it's pretty weak if the only way we can keep it growing is with very high immigration. But I suspect that that's actually the truth. 133693 mornings at 3aw.com.au. Anything at all you would like to discuss at 10:45.
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2: On Gold Central Victoria, you're saying now with Tom Elliott for Cartridge Universe Bendigo.
3: It is 11 to 11. Emails here from Robert, who says, I'm pretty sure it was Qatar Airways that was denied the extra slots by Transport Minister Catherine King. Yeah, I know, Robert. I'm reading things and some people say actually Qatar and Emirates had a sharing arrangement. Anyway, the issue is not so much that as whether it was Qatar Airways or Emirates, they were denied extra slots coming in and out of Australia. That was to the benefit of Qantas, and Qantas, it would seem, has rewarded the Transport Minister for making that decision by giving her lifetime platinum status. And that is worth, you know, it's hard to say because it all would all depend on, for the rest of her life, how much Catherine King travels. But it's probably worth in the hundreds of thousands of dollars. And it's just wrong. And as I said, I don't know whether it's corrupt or whether it's just incredibly dumb for her to have accepted it. But there's not much in between. And she is not the first person to accept a gift like this, nor will she be the last. Weather now for Roth Newton. They're 20% off lounge suites. Sale is on now. 20% off Lazy Boy, IMG, and Australian-made lounge suites. We have hit our forecast top. Right now, it is 15 degrees. AJ, good morning.
4: Good morning. Why can't the government be smarter and instead of just giving handouts, set up trust funds so that the trust funds can only be accessed for the use of raising a child, whatever, and at the same time still make money for the government?
3: But when you say a trust fund, what so the government would sort of subsidise? Well, see, it already does that, though. I mean, things like kindergarten is subsidised. I mean, you know, state education is essentially paid for by the taxpayer. I mean, what else should you fund? Like, what, baby food and nappies and things?
4: Yeah, anything like that. Like, anything to do with raising a child
3: Maybe. Look, as it is, AJ, I think the deal the Democrats did with John Howard back in 2000, 2001 when the GST was introduced, a lot of baby-type products are exempt from GST. So in a sense, you know, there's already been a tax discount applied. And look, no one denies having a baby is a very expensive proposition, but it should never be looked at purely as a monetary transaction. It's not. You're bringing a life into the world and you're responsible for that life for two to, in some cases, three decades. And it's incredibly rewarding. Like, I only have the one child and you know, and she's almost an adult now. I mean, it's just horrendous how quickly the time has gone. But, you know, I've never known anybody to be disappointed later in life with the children they've had. And by that I mean they might, you know, question career choices and partners and all that sort of thing, but they're generally glad that they did have kids. And I would say to, you know, women who think a career is everything, it can seem like that early on in your life, but, you know, eventually jobs come to an end, industries change. Sometimes, you know, the economy can go through a bad patch and you get sacked. And that'll happen to me one day from here. And, you know, but yet your child is with you for good. Thank you, AJ. Andrew, hello.
5: Good morning, Tom. Thanks for taking the call.
3: Pleasure.
5: Yeah, with this ridiculous Qatar baby bonus thing, well, what's to stop people, you know, like having babies, putting them up for adoption, having another one, putting them up for adoption, or even worse, you look at, you know, like illegal baby factories with people, you know, like slavery and...
3: Well.
5: Yeah, it opens up so many. It is. It'll become a monetary transaction, and then you're going to have health services full of all these babies that they can't get rid of. It'll never happen.
3: It won't, because, you know, Bob Catter doesn't have the power to make

0: It happened. But I still think the idea is worth looking at because we did have an actual baby bonus quarter of a century ago. Look, I don't think we'll end up with slavery and baby factories. And I will say this, Andrew, I mean, there's plenty of couples who, sadly, for various reasons, are childless and desperately want to have children. And we don't really have orphanages and whatever anymore in Australia. You know, we've got government welfare. Parents, with some exceptions, take care of their kids. So if you do, you know, if you did have suddenly have babies up for adoption in Australia, there'd be a lot of people who would desperately want to adopt them. But we've sort of changed all that, and that just doesn't happen anymore. Two bottles of De Bordley's Ancient Soils Heathcote Grenache coming your way. Email here from Owen. He says, Bob Catter wears a 10-gallon hat. I don't think it's quite that big. But anyway, Owen wants to know, what is under the hat? It's not a brain. I've interviewed Bob Catter once. He actually came into the studio years ago when I was hosting the Drive program. And he's as you would expect, he's no different off-air, on-air. He has some strange ideas. He runs them off at the mouth. He loves talking about crocodiles, I could tell you that. Diane, hello.
1: This idea of Bob Catter's. He wants to give more money than I earn annually as a single mum with two teenage boys to feed. I get $3,500 in tax benefits from the government and a healthcare card.
0: Yeah.
1: How is this saying we're going to end up, well, not that it's going to go through, but we're going to end up with more systematic benefit squandering from people who don't bother getting a job because they get more money from the government.
0: Yeah, it's a very good point, Diane. And in fact, if you're getting $3,500 from the government, like this baby bonus he's proposing is precisely what's almost exactly 20 times your benefit currently. Look, it won't happen, but the idea is worth looking at. Because let's say it wasn't 75 grand, let's say it was 10 grand, which is sort of similar to the 5 grand one we had in the early 2000s. There was an uptick in the birth rate back then. Now, some people say it was for other reasons, but, you know, it did. There was an uptick in the birth rate when we had the baby bonus in the early part of this century, and we do have a much lower birth rate now, and there's concerns over high levels of immigration. So if we don't bring in immigrants, as Pauline Hanson and the Liberal Party is saying, and we don't, or we do have to deal with the ageing population, then having more babies is the only solution at 5 to 11.
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9: 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Thanks to Country Hearing Care. More people hearing better.
0: All right, it is just on 11 o'clock. News coming up at a moment with David Armstrong. After the news, we're going to speak to the National Farmers Federation. It's been reported this morning that Woolworths wants lower prices from suppliers. Now, that means, you know, processed food companies, for example, but it might mean farmers as well. Now, they say it's all about the cost of living crisis, that consumers need a better deal. And, of course, we'd all love that, but do we want farmers, our farmers, to receive less money? 1-3-6-9-3. And I also want to have a look at something that Marco and Russ talked about earlier today. Sydney Sweeney, the actress, has upset people because she started a very sexualised series of advertisements about women's sport. Has she done the wrong thing? 1-3-6-9-3.
10: Gold Central Victoria. Gold Central Victoria. National news now.
11: 15 degrees in Melbourne, showers today, a top of 15, 11 o'clock. Good morning. I'm David Armstrong. The Premier Ben Carroll has refused to take responsibility for the death of motorcyclist Peter Mason as the police investigation continues. The motorcycling community says it warned the government that something like this would happen and says it now has blood on its hands after their 71-year-old mate hit a pothole and lost control of his bike on the Western Highway at Trawalla on Sunday. The Premier's acknowledged the government needs to take more responsibility for the roads, but he says it's too soon to jump to conclusions over Mr. Mason's death.
12: We accept responsibility for making sure our roads are safe. There is a police investigation underway. The Transport Accident Commission, it's not for me to preempt any of that work. A man has lost his life. He should have come home.
11: An investigation's underway after someone managed to break into an Air Force base in the Northern Territory and assault an ADF member. The intruder entered the Darwin facility yesterday, triggering a lockdown. That individual then fled the base in a stolen vehicle. Northern Territory Police are investigating. A leading economist says Victorians have good reason to be worried about the state's spiralling debt. A Resolve Political Monitor survey has found Victorians are more worried than any other state about debt. 72% believe it is a significant concern. Former economist at the Victorian Treasury, Leith Van Onselen, says there's no easy fix, but there is one place to start.
13: The public service wage bill in Victoria is currently about $40 billion, and it's forecast to rise to about $45 billion by the end of the decade, and ratings agencies have warned us that that is unsustainable. And just to put this into perspective, Victoria's public service has increased by about 40%.
11: The federal government maintains the Transport Minister received a Platinum Qantas membership because of frequent travel with the airline. Catherine King has added the perk to her register of interests. The update comes 3 years after she blocked Qatar Airways from adding extra flights into Australia. But Deputy Prime Minister Richard Marles says the membership is standard procedure for frequent flyers.
14: The Transport Minister travels a lot. This is what happens with airlines. They do this. I don't think there's much to see here. Catherine King has appropriately declared it, but it's a function of how much she travels.
11: Well, Diggers Rest locals are fed up with the repeated destruction of a beloved sculpture. A monument honouring Australia's first powered flight by American magician Harry Houdini was built at the site where he took to the skies in 1910. Was recently destroyed for the third time in almost a year. US TV's biggest night of the year, the Emmys, are underway in LA. Hacks star Jean Smart has won Best Lead Actress in a Comedy. Sarah Snook leads Australia's Hopes nominated Outstanding Lead Actress in the hit drama All Her Fault, which was filmed here in Melbourne. Finance, the All Ordinaries down 42, the dollar 71.44 US.
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11: Hawthorn midfielder Josh Ward is full of belief they can win the Premiership. Hawks, who are coming off a preliminary final loss last year, Ward confident they've done the work.
15: Well, I think you've got to earn it. But we've put, so much work in, worked so hard to get to this point. I feel like whoever wins this weekend is going to deserve to be here. But we know we're nowhere good enough. Feel ready, feel prepared.
11: More than 18 million people in the US alone streamed Friday's NFL match between the Rams and 49ers at the MCG. Globally, more than 21 people watched. And Leeds has moved to third on the EPL table, a 4-1 win over Newcastle. That's the latest news and sport.
10: Gold Central Victoria weather for the Courthouse Hotel, Pall Mall, Bendigo.
16: Staying partly cloudy across Central Vic today with a slight chance of showers for Ballarat. Bendigo and Maryborough chasing 14 degrees, Castlemaine 13 and Ballarat 11.
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0: Seven past 11. You don't need to be Einstein to know that just about everything seems to have got more expensive at the supermarket in recent years. As I said, almost every Sunday I do a shop for a couple of dinners and a couple of lunches for the week ahead. And I've been buying pretty much the same basket of goods for years now. And it used to be sort of $40, then it crept over $50, and now it's pushing to $80-something each time. And I can't tell you which things have got more expensive because I tend to just buy them and then look at the total. So Woolworths has come up with an idea of that they're going to all their suppliers and they're saying, you cut your prices so we can deliver those cuts to our customers. But you might think as a customer, most of us are customers of the big supermarkets, that sounds great. Except that the suppliers to Woolworths, amongst other things, are of course our farmers. And they're the ones who have to have less money coming in for them so we can have cheaper stuff at the supermarket. We'll speak to the National Farmers Federation in a moment. First though, some calls. Cherie, good morning.
1: Hi, good morning. How are you going?
0: Yeah, good, Cherie.
1: Good. I just wanted to talk about this $75,000 baby bonus. Mm. I'm 44. Unfortunately, I wasn't blessed to have children. I can't afford IVF. I have had a girlfriend that's gone through IVF and it costs a whole lot more than 75 grand. So could he perhaps give me some money and pay for my IVF?
0: Well, the problem is with Bob Catter is he says these things knowing that he doesn't actually have to do it. I'll put it to him if we ever speak to him. What does a cycle of IVF cost now? It used to be like $5,000 or something. Is it a fair bit more than that?
1: Yeah, it's up there about, it can be like 80,000, like it depends how many goes you need. So And she actually had to go overseas to have her IVF because she couldn't afford to do it here.
0: Okay. And how do you feel about things? I mean, you know, if you don't have children, will you be okay with that?
1: Well, I've come to terms with it now. As I said, I'm 44. So if I don't have children, then it wasn't meant to be for me.
0: Mm.
1: But I wouldn't just go and have a child for 75 grand.
0: No.
1: However, I do, when the baby bonus came out when I was in my 20s, a lot of my friends did have children and they all had beautiful new phones and televisions and things.
0: Yes. So the original baby bonus started at about $3,000 and I think topped out at $5,000 or $5,500. And you're quite right. The idea was that people would go and buy things for the baby, but they bought a lot of other things too, didn't they?
1: So they did, and just my other question, but if somebody was to terminate their pregnancy because they simply didn't want to have a baby, would they have to pay the government the $75,000?
0: Oh, look, I don't know, Sheree. My guess is that it would be paid, you know, after a baby has been delivered. But look, it's an idea that it's more of a concept. I'm sort of interested in it, Sheree, and thank you for calling. It must be, you know, it's not easy for you to talk about these things, but I'm sort of interested in it because the very low birth rate we have in this and most other Western countries is it creates a set of challenges like the ageing of the population and the ratio of working people to retired people down the track. And we have attempted to solve this problem, if you like, via very high immigration. And look, there are good economic reasons. Like a baby takes from born to till about 25 before they're actually contributing to the economy, you know, when they're actually working and paying taxes and so forth. Whereas if you bring in a 25-year-old migrant who's already trained up and can do a useful job, you haven't had to pay for the 25 years of bringing them up, but you do get them ready to go at that age. And there's social issues with large-scale immigration and the fact that, you know, led by Pauline Hanson and One Nation, they're advocating for much lower immigration. And so is the Coalition and so is Labor even. So they know that electorally it's for them a good idea, but it will create other problems. And hence these ideas pop up about, okay, well, what if we reinstituted the baby bonus? We've had one before and the birth rate did tick up, so there's more kids that are in their 20s now that were, you know, might not have been born in the absence of the original baby bonus. Now, look, $75,000 a baby is not going to fly simply because there's 300,000 babies born every year in Australia. 75,000 times 300,000 is $22.5 billion, and that's every year. That's a lot of money. 133-693, an ex-guest, President of the National Farmers Federation, Hamish McIntyre. Good morning.
2: Hello, Tom.
0: So is Woolworths saying to farmers, we're going to pay you less so we can have cheaper stuff in the supermarket? Is that what I'm sort of reading here?
2: Look, Tom, it's different for different sectors in agriculture, different food products. My own situation, we supply beef to Woolworths. We haven't had an issue, but there are other areas that are being squeezed by Woolworths, other producers. And you know, farmers should be able to negotiate with confidence and understand their rights under the code and have confidence that, you know, concerns can be raised and through the appropriate channels. So it is happening. And what we just really stress to everyone to understand that, I mean, farmers can't afford to carry the cost of living burden around food, particularly on behalf of, you know, bad policy over many governments over many years has driven up all of our costs of production. So we're in a situation at the moment as farmers that our cost of production is through the roof due to energy costs, due to obviously labour costs, and due to, you know, our sovereign capability breakdown. Our fertiliser and fuel costs are, in some cases up to double what they should be. So we just cannot afford in many situations to take cuts at the moment. It's just the timing is not right. It's a very low blow.
0: Just when you mentioned the fuel costs, we were talking about how, you know, diesel is surging again. It's 270, 280 a litre in some places. Now, are there fears in agriculture that supply of diesel might be threatened again as it was 6 months ago?
2: Now, not so much the supply. I think there is confidence across Australia and our regional communities that we will get fuel. It's just going to be very expensive. So it just drives up everything to do with transport, production, and living, obviously, in regional Australia, Tom. So it's just the cost of it. And again, it just emphasises why Woolworths cannot, pass it on to the producers that supply, particularly the perishable commodities, and around dairy and all our fruit and veg and leafy vegetables that we require every day across Australia.
0: So do you think Woolies gets this? I mean, they're fortunate in, like a lot of industries in Australia, they're part of a duopoly. I mean, I know there's Metcash and there's Aldi and so forth, but, you know, I think 80% of supermarket purchases occur at Coles and Woolies. I mean, do they get that you can only push farmers so far, that with energy costs going up and fuel and fertiliser, to say we want your prices to go down, does Woolies understand that just doesn't really work?
2: Look, again, as I say, in some sectors it seems to be worse than others. I deal with farmers across Australia that are comfortable with the contracts they have with the two big supermarket chains, and then others are frustratingly dealing with these issues all the time. So for me, it seems to be around the perishable commodities more so, Tom. So this is where we've got to really operate within that code that's been set up to make sure that producers are treated fairly and, aren't squeezed to such an extent that in the end they won't be able to afford to, you know, plant some of the things we need every day just due to the fact that, you know, you're not going to make a profit at the end. If there's one slight weather hiccup, one slight change in fuel costs as we're doing now, you know, you're better off leaving those commodities in the paddock. It just doesn't add up to add all the harvest costs on top of your growing costs.
0: Yeah, that's a very good point. Look, thank you for your time. Hamish McIntyre there, President of the National Farmers Federation. And it's in no one's interest to send a farmer broke. I mean, you know, and the problem is when you think of the costs of everything that goes into farms, fertiliser, fuel and so forth, energy, labour, it's all getting more expensive. So as much as as consumers, we would prefer cheaper fruit and veg and meat and all the other things we buy at the supermarket, the cost of everything is going up. And here's the other problem. It's easy to say, the big supermarkets make billions of dollars, just take the money out of their pockets. Well, it's not quite that simple. I mean, last year, Coles' total profit after tax as a percentage of sales, so imagine if you spent $100 at the supermarket, what do you think Coles' profit was? It was about $2.35, right? And that $2.35, almost all of that is paid out as dividends to shareholders. And those shareholders are by and large all of our super funds. So if you extract money out of Coles and Woolies, you're in a sense taking it out of our very own superannuation. If you push down the prices, it comes out of the farmer's pocket. Not an easy fix. 133693, mornings at 3aw.com.au. We'll go back to calls and emails in a moment. We're going to speak to social commentator Jane Carrow in about 15 minutes' time. So I heard Marco and Russ talking about this morning. So Sydney Sweeney, the actress, has done it's a series of ads for, I think it's for a gambling company, and it really sexualises sport. She's essentially naked, holding up, you know, a couple of footballs in strategic locations and that sort of thing. And she says things like, you think you know sports? This is sports. And it's got female athletes really upset because they say, well, she's not an athlete. And this is what a female athlete looks like. And they've got pictures of, you know, Australian swimmers and runners and that sort of thing. The only thing I would say to this, and I'll be interested to see what Jane Carrow will tell us in about 15 minutes' time, is that I did a bit of poking around the internet. You get back to the 1990s, you know, they had the men of the AFL calendars, and there's Cooter and Shane Crawford and even Wayne Carey, you know, parading around in their Speedos. And then post the Sydney 2000 Olympics, Bonds did our Olympic Heroes calendar. And again, that was scantily clad athletes in a calendar, presumably to help make money for Bonds underwear. So, I don't know, sex and sport, they do mix sometimes. Anyway, that's all ahead at 18 past 11.
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0: It is 22 past 11. Brendan has emailed us mornings at 3aw.com.au. He says, I'm a father of five kids. I love being a dad. But, says Brendan, I wouldn't start a family now with the current geopolitical landscape and issues. He says, why would you bring your kids into a place which is cactus? Oh, yeah, I mean, Brendan, I get that, but there is always something to worry about. I mean, when I was growing up, people were obsessed that we were all going to be consumed by a nuclear holocaust, and that didn't happen. Not to say it won't happen, but it didn't happen. And people still got on with things. I mean, post-World War II, the baby boom generation in the shadows of the worst war ever fought, people had a lot of kids. On saving money in the public sector, Norm says, why don't we get rid of some of the overpaid council CEOs and general managers and merge the councils together? Norm, that's an excellent idea. Up until the mid-90s, we had about 220 councils in Victoria. Jeff Kennett cut that number by about two-thirds down to, I think it's 79 now. I reckon you could get by with about 10 or maybe a dozen councils. And some of the CEOs earn over $500,000 a year. I mean, we don't need 79 separate council CEOs. 133693, Dale, good morning.
8: Yeah, how you going, Tom?
0: Good, Dale.
8: Yeah, about $30,000 a cycle, mate.
0: Is it? This is for IVF?
8: Yes.
0: Is that one cycle is 30 grand?
8: Yep. Yep, that's what we've just paid. My daughter just had her baby 4 months ago. We spent a total of $250,000.
0: Oh, my God. So what?
8: That was out of our pocket.
0: So eight cycles, I'm guessing, or calculated.
8: Yep. Yep.
0: Jeez.
8: Yeah, she tried for two years, and it just didn't take until this last time. And we've got a beautiful little girl called Teddy. And yep, she was our 11th grandchild, but that's another story. But anyway, only the one daughter had the problems, so I'm happy to invest in that.
0: Jeez.
8: And yeah, but a normal, you know, people that are struggling, they ain't going to get even a shot at that.
0: No. Well, good on you. No doubt you'll be a doting grandfather, as you already are, Dale. So I thought it was only $5,000 to $8,000 a cycle, $30,000. Dale's daughter's spent $250,000, at least now has a little granddaughter at the end of it. Thank you, Dale. Kerry, hello.
9: Oh, hi. Question, I'm not sure if you can answer this, but you might be able to investigate. Would you have to be an Australian citizen to get the baby bonus? Did you have to be last time?
0: Oh, gosh, it's such a long time ago. I don't know. I don't know whether, I mean, the alternative would have been you just have to be a permanent resident. I don't think if you're a tourist back in the day, you would get it. If you happen to come here, get pregnant and somehow deliver a baby. But I don't know if it was limited to citizens or maybe it included permanent residents as well. Like, for example, I mean, if a, you know, New Zealanders can pretty much come over here and live and work, you know, don't even need really a visa. So I think they probably got it. But look, Kerry, we don't know because this is Bob Catter's idea. Financially, it doesn't stack up simply because it would cost over $22 billion a year. And the federal government just doesn't have that much spare cash lying around. Thanks, Kerry. Gary, hello.
11: Good morning, Tom. Tom, I've got five kids and about 11 grandchildren, another on the way, but I believe that people who don't already have any children would find it very difficult to understand what it is like to have a child and what the real benefits are, because anybody who looks at it from a financial prospect, is wasting their time.
0: Yeah.
11: It's got nothing to do with finance. It's all to do with two things, basically. It's emotion and it's belief, you know, in a higher, something higher than just material. And
0: yeah.
11: Let me tell you, every child that we have, all born natural, I was present, and you cannot compare it to anything when you and your partner together with, if you believe in God, three of you have created a being and brought into the world, it is beyond anything you can imagine. It's just a whole different feeling. And I can understand, though, why politically, ad infinitum, as far back as I can remember, that they're trying to encourage more childbirth in Australia.
0: Yeah.
11: Because with childbirth as opposed to bringing in migrants, you have a whole life cycle. And through that life cycle, you're actually encouraging a booming economy. The child has to go through, you know, the nappy stage and what have you. They go through education. They go through everything. All of that's got to be paid. And that brings in more into, you know, from people's pockets into the economy. And yeah, the economy turns around.
0: Well, that is true, Gary. That is true. I mean, as a parent, and I discovered this when my daughter was born. I mean, your money disappears in ways that before you had children, you simply didn't understand. But look, it is also true that if you can get a job-ready, trained migrant who turns up here, you haven't had to pay for all of that, and they start contributing. There are arguments for and against. So, Gary, I don't know how old you are, but my father was from a different generation, and I was a few weeks premature, and then when my mother said she was going into labour, my dad simply refused to believe it and went off and played golf. And when he came home from playing golf, he found that I'd been born. So he was not present. But men, this is in the late 1960s, fathers by and large were not present in the delivery room, as is common these days. All right, we've been running some ads recently for a charity that helps women with breast cancer. It's called Treasure Chest. Our next guest is the chair at the Treasure Chest charity, Paige Quartermain. Good morning.
12: Oh, good morning, Tom.
0: So does Treasure Chest, the money it raises, is it to help people deal with breast cancer, or is it to try and find a cure or a combination of the two?
12: No, definitely not. We're not the cure side of things. So I like to say that we would support the breast cancer patient every step of the journey. So our funds go to the Royal Melbourne and the Royal Women's Hospital and recently Echuca Regional Health. So where we are a little bit different is we like to fill the gap where the hospital cannot provide. So we started 17 years ago, and it came to our attention that the wait time from mastectomy to reconstruction surgery had blown out to about 8 to 10 years. This is at the Royal Women's Hospital.
0: Yeah.
12: So you can imagine the huge mental strain, if not, you know, and then all the physical side of that. So we just thought that was just not okay. So Treasure Chest was formed. We're able to cut that wait time down. And then it just kept growing and growing, and we heard about the scalp cooling machines. They were very new back then, about 17 years ago. So we're the first hospital, being the Royal Women's, were able to purchase a scalp cooling machine for the hospital. And then we went on to do this nipple tattooing clinic. So women that have mastectomies will have their, some of them will have their nipples removed. And back then, there was nowhere really to go find somewhere to do it. So we started the nipple tattooing clinic. We sent nurses over to the UK to learn the art of doing that tattooing, and we repurposed some rooms at the Royal Women's Hospital.
0: Okay.
12: It's a huge what we do. I'd like to say we're a small charity doing big things.
0: All right. And you've got a ball coming up soon. I know we had some ads playing on that. So if people want to go and help raise money, when is it and how do they get on board?
12: Absolutely. So we fundraise for one big event a year. So it's this year it's October the 10th at the Plaza Ballroom. We've got the magnificent Marina Pryor singing and got incredible prizes. Anything online, basically. Get on to treasurechestcharity.org.au, buy tickets, donate. We've also got this beautiful Kat Nars jewellery tennis bracelet that we're raffling off. Huge live auction and raffle prizes over like $20,000. So we've got lots of incredible stuff there that not only raising funds for all our services, and we're raising funds for a reconstruction nurse for this year, which is, again,
0: right,
12: a very specialised role.
0: So treasurechestcharity.org.au.
12: Yeah, all right. Absolutely.
0: Thank you for your time. Paige Quartermain there from Treasure Chest Charity. I just said we've been doing some ads for them, and there's so many worthy causes out there, but this really does help women who have suffered and survived breast cancer. It is 11:30. News headlines now with David Armstrong. David, good morning.
13: Good morning. The news at midday, the federal government maintains Transport Minister received her Platinum Qantas membership because of frequent travel with the airline and for no other reason
0: it
13: whatsoever.
0: Paid for by us.
13: I was about to say, so do we get a dip? Do we get a, well, can we borrow Catherine King's? No.
0: Does she not, do they not realise how bad this looks? I know I've banged on a lot about this morning, but you know, she, her job, her part, a big part of her job is to regulate Qantas and other airlines. And you cannot be receiving freebies from the very organisations which you are responsible for regulating. It just isn't right.
13: It is the pub test, isn't it?
0: And it has been comprehensively failed.
13: And it's a bubble, a bit of a bubble, Canberra, that all sit around telling each other, you're doing the right thing, you're doing a good job.
0: Yeah, well
13: absolutely
0: done. No, well and done. You deserve this.
13: Oh, no, you've, yeah. Oh, yes, no, because you've earned it. Because this is, yeah, an investigation underway after someone managed to break into an Air Force base in the Northern Territory and assault an ADF member. He got into the Darwin facility, triggered a lockdown, then fled in a stolen vehicle. So it's all going really well
0: right
13: up in the top end there, isn't it? National security.
0: My stepfather wanted to avoid, he didn't want to avoid national service. He didn't want to go into the army because he had bad feet. So he joined the Air Force in the 50s when it was compulsory, and they put him in airfield defence, which means you're a soldier in the Air Force. But he used to walk around the perimeter with a Bren gun.
13: Well, before.
0: So he would have been useful.
13: Useful on this occasion.
0: Yes.
13: No, but the fence didn't keep him out. Did you see the story about what they're calling a Temu restaurant? It's a Japanese.
0: Oh, yeah.
13: Yeah.
0: A bowl of pasta for $4.
13: And a glass of wine?
0: For $1.
13: That's pretty good.
0: Which is just different from going to the football, I can tell you that.
13: But the suggestion is it's not a million miles away from a meal that might get served on a plane, which Catherine King is probably enjoying a lot of.
0: Absolutely. Very nice wine, I'm told, in the Platinum or the Chairman's Lounge at Qantas. It doesn't cost you anything.
13: It's called the Japanese restaurant chain Saizeriya, and they're opening one at High Point Shopping Centre.
0: But wine at $1 a glass? I mean, we're talking about Chateau de Casque. You'd have to. I mean, come on.
13: By $4
0: well,
13: in,
0: what,
13: do you
0: this,
13: really
0: this,
13: care?
0: This, yeah. How many? There's four glasses of wine in a bottle. Or is it five? Let's say it's five.
13: Five. So it's a $5 bottle of wine.
0: So it's a $5 bottle of wine.
13: Tremendous drop, honestly. And in sport, Hawthorn players feeling much, much better prepared for Saturday's preliminary final than 12 months ago. As it'll be a 5:15 p.m. kickoff.
0: Yeah, I looked at this. Yeah. They're playing Brisbane, and it's so that if the Lions win and are in the grand final the following Saturday, they can fly out Saturday night and get back to Brisbane that night. Whereas if it was a night game, because of curfews at Brisbane, they might not be able to. They wouldn't be able to leave until Sunday. That's the thinking.
13: Could be a 2 o'clock, 2:30 game.
0: Well, you could do
13: like
0: that.
13: Tradition.
0: Blockbuster.
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0: 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Jane Caro, feminist and social commentator, joins us at the moment. Sydney Sweeney, look, you can see it online or you can look at any of the newspapers. She's a very attractive actress. She's appeared in a series of ads for, I think it's a gambling company, and she's largely naked in some of the ads, apart from strategically placed sporting equipment. And it's got female athletes and some male athletes really upset. They say this is sexualizing sport. This is not what athletes look like, except, you know, back in the day we had AFL calendars with near-naked footballers, and our Olympic athletes after the 2000 Games also appeared in a similar catalogue, if it was, for bonds or calendar, that's what it was. So has Sydney Sweeney done a bad thing? We'll find out in a moment at 25 to 12.
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0: It is 21 to 12. So, as I said, Sydney Sweeney, who's an actress and sorts, she's done an ad for a gambling company. It's called a sports prediction market company called Novig. I think it's where people bet against each other as opposed to with the bookmaker about the result of sports. Anyway, that's not the human bet. She's done a very provocative series of ads. She's essentially appearing almost completely naked with sporting equipment in strategic locations. And she's been criticised by a lot of female athletes, like here in Australia. Ariane Titmus has had things to say about her. Skye Nicholson, who's a boxer, Brie Masters, who's a runner. Using sex and an attractive younger girl to sell things is not exactly new. So I'm perplexed by the furor over this. Freddie, what do you think?
29: Yeah, I don't know what's the issue about. She's an actress. She's not the athlete. She's not like Samantha Kerr or Serena Williams. Come and watch me hit a ball. I'm in my lingerie. She could be promoting Calvin Klein jeans or drinking a Pepsi, and she's spiking a ball in her bikini and drink this Pepsi.
0: Well, that's right. And in fact, with jeans, she had another ad campaign a year or so ago for a brand of jeans called American Eagle, which was seen to be controversial as well, although it did push up the sales of that brand of jeans quite dramatically. So as an ad campaign, it worked. For guidance on this issue, social commentator and feminist Jane Caro, good morning.
30: Good morning, Tom.
0: So what exactly has she done wrong? Is it that she's not actually an athlete, or is it that we shouldn't combine sex and athleticism or what?
30: Well, I mean, it's her body, her career. I guess she can do what she likes, and people can hold opinions about what she's done as they like. And I can understand female athletes have worked very hard to be taken seriously as sports people rather than as sex objects. feeling that, oh, thanks a lot, Sydney. You know, we've worked really hard to be seen as sports people, and you just put us right back into, you know, the sex object kind of box. But in my view, if she wants to do it, she can. What always surprises me, Eagle Jeans being one that's not, doesn't live up to this, but I can't remember what the name of the brand she's, you said what it was, but I still can't remember what it was.
0: No, I had to look it up. I mean, I'd never heard of it.
30: Exactly. And I'm always astonished by the extraordinary generosity of a lot of these companies to promote the careers of these actresses, because the thing everyone's going to remember about this ad and what they're indeed calling it is the Sydney Sweeney ad. Well, not sure that's what the advertiser was really after. So that's what they've got. And I would put a word of warning to poor old Sydney Sweeney that the career trajectory of the sex symbol is even shorter than the career trajectory of your average sports person. And if you look at the history of what happens to sex symbols once the sex part of it has faded, if you put it that way, it's often really awful and sometimes quite tragic. There are a couple who've broken that mold. Pamela Anderson, of course, has reinvented herself as a serious actress and feminist, and Jane Fonda, who was a sex symbol in Barbarella and then became a very serious political activist. So there's hope for Sydney Sweeney as she gets older.
0: Yeah.
30: Might be able to find another career.
0: Well, yeah, but I suppose you could also turn it around and say, well, maybe she's well aware that her shelf life is quite short and she's got to make the most of it while she can. But look, I did a bit of poking around the internet, which is always a bad use of time. And I mean, you know, back in the 90s, I mean, they had the men of AFL calendars, and there's Anthony Kutafidis and Shane Crawford and even Wayne Carey, you know, posing in Speedos all oiled up. And post the 2000 Olympics, Bonds put out a calendar, Our Olympic Heroes, and they had the athletes also posing in not very much clothing. So certainly in the past, at least, we have had these sort of, you know, athletes posing in a sort of a sexual way.
30: Yes, but if you think about the kind of, and it's still true, the kind of pay differential between male sports people and female sports people, the temptation for female sports people, particularly in the past, was to try and make money in other ways, including using their assets. But it also is true that I remember there was a scandal around the volleyballers who were being forced to wear, I think it was the volleyballers, I better check that.
0: Yeah, girls had to wear almost like a bikini and a G-string, and the men wore a singlet and shorts.
30: Correct. So I think it's not equitable. Yes, some men may have done it, but it's not the same. Women's sport is coming from behind. Women's sports people are fighting a whole lot of very ancient, very ingrained assumptions and prejudices about women and whether they're, you know, they're to be taken seriously or always treated as kind of trivial and really much not much more than tits and ass. So that is always a legacy that men don't struggle with and women do.
0: All right, thank you for your time. Jane Caro there, feminist and social commentator. I can sort of see there's a variety of arguments. It's gambling. Some people don't like that. I don't have a problem with it. It's all the sexual overtones. Again, that's not a new thing. The people who seem to have the biggest problem with it is fellow female athletes who say you're trivialising what we do. At the end of the day, it's an advertisement, and it's there to garner attention. And in that sense, it has absolutely succeeded. 1-3-6-9-3 mornings at 3aw.com.au. Anything at all you'd like to have a chat about it? There's 15 minutes of the program to go. That means it's 11:45.
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4: G'day, I'm Jamie from Down Under Re-Stubbing. Does your house have that sinking feeling? 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
1: On Gold Central Victoria, you're saying now with Tom Elliott for Cartridge Universe Bendigo.
2: It is 11 to 12. Emails. Anna on Bob Catter's idea to have a $75,000 baby bonus. Anna says, we don't need to repopulate. Melbourne's population is already too big. And Anna says, quote unquote, it makes my blood boil, this rubbish talk about women being baby-making machines for the government. Well, Peter Costello, back in the day when the original baby bonus was a thing, was on the front of the Herald Sun holding babies. And he said, one for mum, one for dad, and one for the country. There you go. Peter, good morning.
3: Hey, good morning, Tom. I was just listening to the Sydney Sweeney stuff and all these things came to mind. The Matildas did a spread. I remember my son had a poster of the Matildas up on his...
2: That's right.
3: Wall.
2: That's right. Liz Cambidge was in that, wasn't she?
3: No, Matildas was the soccer team, but Cambidge on the Ovals.
2: Yes, sorry.
3: And all the Opals did it, and I think whatever the equivalent of the hockey ruse as well occurred. And that book that came out during the 2000 Olympics with all our athletes, The Body Beautiful, Tatiana Grigoreva, was in it as well.
2: So is Sydney Sweeney's, is she in trouble because she's not an athlete? Like, if an athlete did it, it would be okay, but because she's not an athlete, it's not okay?
3: I'm thinking that's the angle. I'm thinking that she doesn't qualify to be, in their eyes, doesn't qualify to be, profiting off sport if she's not an athlete. I don't think it's got anything to do with feminism or nudity.
2: Right. That's interesting. You are right, though, Peter, because I did some poking around and I found the... what did I find? I found the Men of the AFL calendar, which... featured Anthony Koutafidis, Shane Crawford, and Wayne Carey. Maybe that was a decision they would have changed with 2020 hindsight. And post the 2000 Sydney Olympics, Bonds put out a calendar, Our Olympic Heroes. And look, they're not nude, but they're not wearing much. And that was a sort of a sex sell sort of thing. So maybe it's the fact that Sydney Sweeney is not actually an athlete herself. Liam, good morning.
4: Good morning, Tom. I was just calling about IVF. I found out about 2.5 years ago that I've got all three conditions that can affect men's sperm production, so I can't have kids. My wife and I started going through IVF, and I just wanted to clarify there is public IVF as well, which is run through Monash, which is free for up to 3 cycles. After that, if you're not successful and don't become pregnant, then you would need to pay. But yeah, there is options out there for people. It's not, I don't want people to listen to the radio and think that, it's going to cost me tens of thousands of dollars to try and go through IVF. There are options out there. You just need to explore them.
2: Okay. Is that what you're doing, Liam?
4: My wife made the decision that, she would have to have a lot of procedures for herself, like egg harvesting. Yeah. Then, she needs to inject herself with hormones and vitamins and many things. So for me, it's quite easy, but for her, it's quite an invasive thing. And she made the decision that, for her, it's not right for her. Yeah. But, I mean, we're 41, so... if we do want to make that decision, we're running out of time to do so.
2: Yeah, well, you are. When my daughter was born, my wife was 39, I think, and the pregnancy was referred to as a geriatric pregnancy. Anyway, joining us now with a look ahead to the afternoon's program, he's apparently going to be the star of the Men of Radio calendar.
5: Yes.
2: Tony Moclair, good morning. Should we do that?
5: I don't know if I hold a fish or a puppy. What should it be? Your dating profile picture has to be a fish, I believe.
2: I think quite.
5: Not that I'm
2: just
5: dating,
2: a very,
5: obviously.
2: Just a very small puppy would probably do.
5: Thank you. Okay.
2: I always say to people that radio is, of course, show business for ugly people.
5: Well, yeah. Yes. Yeah. Guilty as charged. But look, I'm happy to, so long as I get to pose with a nude Dennis O'Kane, that's all I care about. Topless. I'll draw the line at topless, and so will everybody.
2: All I would say is just be very careful what you wish for.
5: All right. Well, if you've wished to discuss the colour of cars, we're opening with that. You're going to find out which colour is the safest. And we're talking about Radiohead. It was.

0: it's a hell of a thing to get tickets to see them. They are very, very popular.
1: In 1991, I saw them as a support act to another band. They had a different name then. They were called On a Friday or something.
0: Mm.
1: And it was only years later I worked out that in fact they became Radiohead.
0: Yeah.
1: And I remember thinking that night they were better than the main act.
0: Well, we did want to talk about that as well, support acts who were better than the main act. We're going to be talking too with Daniel Burt, comedy writer. Judge Judy is retiring from TV at the age of 83. What trivial dispute in your life would you like her to settle? We'll also talk about theatres and mispronounced words that drive you crazy.
1: Yeah, I saw a phrase. they were talking about people bunkering down.
0: Oh,
1: yeah. And the word is hunker.
0: Yeah.
1: Not one, bunker.
0: I know, that one gets me.
1: But you can hunker in a bunker.
0: You can while drinking an espresso, but I wouldn't recommend it.
1: Tony Moclair there with the afternoons program straight after the midday news. 133693 mornings at 3aw.com.au at 5 to 12.
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1: It is almost midday. That means this show is over for yet another day. But fear not, you've got News of the Moment with Jordan Tunbridge, and of course, following that, Afternoon starring Tony Moncler. Now, in the running for the weekly Word on the Street prize is Marianne, and she rang us in the first 10 or 15 minutes of the show about a dramatic and violent-sounding home invasion that took place along Trawool Street in Box Hill North. Apparently, there were five men involved. Police have arrested two people. I should say five people involved. Police have arrested two of them beyond this. Apparently, knives were produced, cash was stolen, and the men arrested are currently being interviewed by police. Well done, Marianne. That was a very, very big story today, and you are now in the draw for our weekly prize. 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And you could also be in the running for the yearly prize, $60,000 towards a Mercedes of your choice, thanks to Mercedes-Benz Brighton, where the GLA 200 Special Edition is now available for just $65,490. Drive away. All right, enjoy your afternoon. I'm afraid to report the weather has turned a bit bad. It's raining as we speak, and I'll speak with you again tomorrow morning at 8:30. Bye for now.
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16: G'day, it's Tom Parry with your local news. Today's planned 24-hour statewide strike by public hospital doctors, including staff at Bendigo Health, will no longer be going ahead. The decision has come about due to a last-minute intervention by the Victorian Hospitals Industrial Association, which expressed concern about adequate staffing levels. Instead, union members are being encouraged to wear their T-shirts, campaigning for better pay and conditions while on the job. Greater Bendigo Council has vowed to help repair a Black Saturday memorial after its glass panel was recently vandalised by an unknown offender. The monument is located just outside the Victoria Hill Mining Reserve in Ironbark, and it displays items damaged by the 2009 fire, which burnt through several hectares of land in Bendigo's northwest. The recently announced Invest in Rural Victoria campaign appears to have a strong supporter in Central Goldfields Shire. CEO of the council, Peter Harriet, says they're calling for a $1 billion productivity and growth fund to be established by the state government.
17: To invest in pools, libraries, sporting facilities, housing infrastructure, everything the smaller councils need, as much as the regional and larger councils, but we need that bit of extra help to make it all happen.
16: A 160-year-old school is now on the market west of Bendigo, and it might just be the ultimate bargain fixer-upper. The building sits on 1.2 hectares at Goldsboro near Denali and has been valued at around 100 grand. And in local sport, grand finals took place over the weekend in the Bendigo Junior Football League. Strathfield Say won the under-16 boys deciders in both Division A and Division B, defeating Golden Square and Eagle Hawk respectively, while the under-15 girls contest had Sandhurst Navy besting the Storm by 8 points.
15: Gold Central Victoria, national news, now.
18: Humphrey. The federal government is rejecting opposition claims it's not serious about reducing migration numbers. It comes as talks between Labor and the coalition on a potential consensus collapse. Deputy PM Richard Marles has told News 24 they've already made significant progress.
19: Migration was too high. We've brought it down by 40% as against the peak that we inherited. And 245,000 in this financial year represents a further reduction, and we are intent on meeting that target.
18: Queensland has taken out pole position in combat Bank's latest State of the States report, the Sunshine State now has the nation's top-performing economy in the June quarter, bumping Western Australia from the top spot. South Australia sits in second place, while WA has slipped to third. The AFP Commissioner says it's time Australians have a renewed conversation about illicit drugs and organised crime. Chrissy Barrett says Aussies take too many illicit substances and it's having an impact on our national security. New home sales have fallen nearly 20% over winter. A report by the Housing Industry Association has found sales of new builds have dropped in the past 3 months. The HIA says home builders will be unable to sustain further rate rises on top of the federal government's tax changes. And Prince Harry and Meghan Markle's kids have reportedly been removed from school in the UK due to security concerns. Archie and Lilibet have been pulled out of their new school just 2 days after starting. It comes as the British Home Office is currently reviewing the Sussex's security situation. In sport, Lions young gun Logan Morris is staying in Brisbane. The 21-year-old has signed a two-year extension, tying him to the club until the end of 2029. The Lions face Hawthorn in Saturday night's prelim final. And the Knights are confident they can cause an upset in Sunday's semi-final clash against the Warriors in New Zealand. Newcastle go into the clash as underdogs, but coach Justin Holbrook has told Nine he's confident they can defy the odds again.
20: In terms of us and our side, we've got confidence if we go there and play well that we can, you know, stay alive in the comp.
18: That's the latest news and sport.
15: Rural News. Now.
21: Good afternoon, I'm Gabriel Hodson. Most Aussie cattle herds in Australia are remaining stable as producers resist the need to sell. Eddie Summerfield has more.
22: Meat and Livestock Australia has released its latest producer intention survey data it began collecting in 2023 after the Bureau of Statistics dropped its farm monitoring. The Weekly Times says despite higher prices as well as dry conditions in parts of New South Wales and Queensland, farmers are hanging on to their herds. The July survey of 1,300 producers shows 83% aren't going to change their plans for the season ahead, while 4% are going to lift herd size and 6% are planning on decreasing. Fewer cattle than expected have been sold, processed or sent to market. MLA says producers sold an estimated 4.7 million cattle during the first half of the year, despite a forecast of 5.1 million. Almost 4 out of 10 producers say they're holding back because their cattle hadn't reached the right weight, while 2 out of 10 say they're waiting for stronger prices. Eddie Summerfield, National Rural News.
21: Leaders in the rendering supply chain are gathering in Melbourne. Jess Bloomfield is the Executive Director of the Australian Rendering Association and says we're the world's largest exporter of tallow.
23: Australia exports about half of the protein meals that we into international livestock industries and pet food production. So these industries are growing all across the world. And renewable fuel side of things, the tallow and used cooking oil that we produce, most of what we produce is exported and that demand continues to grow.
21: Topics on the agenda include commodity market trends, the international outlook for protein meals and Australia's emerging low-carbon liquid fuels market. The Murray Regional Strategy Group says Australia is neglecting its international responsibility to reduce global hunger with policies limiting the amount of food we can produce. The Community Advocacy Group says it's trying to push for a new agricultural policy because Australia's neglect of the farming sector is hurting not only us but the people across the world. They've cited the 78 jobs lost at Sunrise, mostly in Deniliquin, saying the facility has the ability to mill enough rice to feed 20 million people every day of the year before the Murray-Darling Basin Plan kicked in. The Victorian Opposition says the people building the New South Wales section of VNI West have been told it's unlikely to go ahead. Despite this, the section of the high-voltage transmission line north of the Murray has been given the go-ahead. Shadow Victorian Agriculture Minister Emma Keely says there are other ways of upgrading lines to New South Wales.
24: We know that there's a better solution out there. We can upgrade the existing lines in the west of the state. This would provide exactly the same result in that we can connect into New South Wales. We can upgrade our lines that are brittle and ageing and send energy in the wrong direction for those areas further north where they have some unreliable seasons. The farmers there can look at accessing renewables on their property and feeding it into the grid.
21: Australia's Director of Biosecurity has suspended imports of fresh whole pomelo from Vietnam. The citrus fruit is native to Southeast Asia and can grow to be about the size of a basketball. The director says pomelo biosecurity risks haven't been managed effectively and the suspension will last at least 6 months. Citrus Australia says it supports the move after the identification of pest and disease symptoms. It says acting quickly to protect Australia's billion-dollar citrus industry must always be prioritised. Semen from Wyatt, Australia's most valuable beef animal, is selling for $300 a dose as the $420,000 Angus bull chills out in Victoria's Western District. ABS Australia Beef Product Manager Fletch Kelly says he's a very big boy.
0: I've inspected him a couple of times in the paddock. He's a gentle giant. Look, he is a large animal and this bull's well in excess of 800 kilos at 18 months of age. Generally, bulls of this calibre come with a pretty good nature as well, so in terms of the way they're bred and in terms of the way they're handled from a young age. So he's basically like a big Labrador. He enjoys a scratch.
21: And the Albanese government is giving an extra $1 million to the Little Wings Rural Children's Health Charity. It comes after the arrival of 12-year-old Dusty Langby in Canberra after walking 540 k's from his home in Warren near Dubbo. This is National Rural News.
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2: Good afternoon. A partly cloudy afternoon with a slight chance of showers. Bendigo and Maribor heading for 14. Castlemaine 13, Ballarat 11. Tomorrow, cloudy with a slight chance of a shower. Wentworth and Maribor 13, Castlemaine 12. Tomorrow, Ballarat 11.
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2: It's Dave in for Coley this afternoon. How you doing? You're doing all right. Of course, we start off your Feel Good Workdays with a totally 80s lunch. It's all about the 80s this hour. Let's dive into an AC/DC coming up. We're going to play some Bette Midler. And if we've got some time, no, make time. Guns N' Roses on the way, an absolute classic from them from the 80s. We're going to start it off with Laura Branigan. 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

0: 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Bonnie Tyler holding out for a hero, and ACDC was in there as well. Dave Invercargill this afternoon from the Gold Centre Victoria Community Fund for HealthWorks Healthcare, Kangaroo Flat, Golden Screen, Stratdale. Well, the Daylesford Rotary Art Show is coming up. Entries have opened for 2026. 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It's an annual show. 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So look, oil painting, acrylic, drawings, watercolours accepted. Please just remember, no photographs. Photography is not accepted, but the event itself, September 30. So the entries are open right now. 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

0: 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It's your Feel Good Workdays and the Totally 80s Lunch. A big part of it. Guns N' Roses, Sweet Child of Mine. I mentioned Big Hair from the 80s. Big Hair was a huge part of the 80s. Stonewashed Jeans. Plenty of my mates had that Appetite for Destruction album that that song came off. And the Stonewashed Jeans, the Ghetto Blaster, firing it out of the tape deck. In fact, I had that on tape. I think I had that on record as well. And I know I've got it on CD, that album as well. Hope you are going along well. Hey, look, listen to the wake-up call with Kylie at around 7.15 each weekday, and she's going to play you a mystery snippet of a mystery song. The cash amount starts at $10. Jackpot's $10 a day as the listeners get it wrong. We're talking the mystery song each weekday morning on the wake-up call. It's thanks to Bendigo Electronics, your locally owned electronics superstore right here on Gold Central Victoria.
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5: Hey there, I'm Brooke Seychelle. Pauline Hanson has rejected claims her party's immigration policy will cause economic carnage. One Nation plans to slash temporary visas by 750,000 over 3 years. But speaking to News 24, Hanson disagrees with the experts.
6: Do you trust these economists, what they come out and say? Because I don't. I don't believe they always get it right as well. By taking the migration figures back to 2017, did the economy crash at that time? No, they didn't.
5: Meantime, the housing minister has joined the chorus of condemnation towards Pauline Hanson's remark, branding our First Nations Australians as a primitive culture. Claire O'Neill has told Nine it's an example of the One Nation leader talking Australia down.
7: I'm proud to teach my kids that our beautiful country is built off the back of tens of thousands of years of continuous culture. And Pauline Hanson and One Nation say that they stand up for Australia being great, but, you know, they're denigrating the things that are brilliant about our country.
5: OpenAI has issued an ultimatum to the federal government calling to dilute copyright laws or it won't invest in domestic training or renewables. OpenAI CEO Ian O'Leary warns the protections for creatives could stop plans to set up data centres to train models here in Australia. But Nationals leader Matt Canavan has accused the tech giant of trying to blackmail Canberra with the threats. And Jean Smart has made history at the Emmys, the 75-year-old winning Best Lead Actress in a comedy series for Hacks, becoming the only woman to win the category for every season of a show. Lions young gun Logan Morris is staying in Brisbane. The 21-year-old has signed a 2-year extension until the end of 2029. It's the third major signing for the Lions in a week after Zach Bailey and Dane Zorko also extended their contracts. And Nathan Cleary might have been cleared to play by the NRL judiciary, but he's not a certain starter in next week's prelim final. The Panthers confirming the star playmaker suffered a foot injury in the weekend win over the Roosters. That's the latest in news and sport.
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8: Partly cloudy with slight chance of showers this afternoon into this evening. Bendigo and Maribyrnong 14, Castlemaine 13, Ballarat 11. Tomorrow, cloudy with a slight chance of a shower. Bendigo and Maribyrnong 13, Castlemaine 12, Ballarat tomorrow 11.
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8: It is Dave and Kylie this afternoon. Hope you are going along well. We're going to keep it rolling along, keep you feeling good on this Tuesday afternoon. The Backstreet Boys on the way, 5 coming up. Also, Kate Bush, a track that went to number one and stayed at number one for a few weeks just a couple of years ago. Little River Band to continue us on through your Tuesday afternoon. Hang on, help is on its way.

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0: 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And, well, sounds better on iHeart 5 when the lights go out on your feel-good workday. Just quickly from the community file for HealthWorks Healthcare, Kangaroo Flat, Golden Square and Strathdale, the Bolobec Garden Fair is coming up. Macedon, Victoria, this October, one of Victoria's most cherished garden events. It's back and better than ever, the weekend of October 3 and 4. The Bolobec Garden Fair returning. It's the 12th year. And they're inviting visitors to explore, indulge and connect in a setting that's as rich in history as it is in horticultural beauty. Look, more details, Bolobec Garden Fair, Macedon, Victoria on Facebook. It's about as simple as that. October 3 on October 4.
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10: Hey, it's Saskia from iHeart's Your News Now with your news headlines. Canberra rejects claims it's not serious about reducing migration numbers. The AFP Commissioner weighs in on illicit drug use and organised crime. New home sales fall nearly 20% over winter. The co-founder of HYROX apologises after an Aussie athlete was allowed to compete after soiling herself at an event in Beijing. And Jean Smart has made history at the Emmys. Get your news now when you want it. 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

0: North Central Victoria FM 98.3 AM 1071. Your feel good work days, Daddy Cool. Come back again. I'm just crazy about you, babe. Midnight Oil in there as well. A couple of Aussie classics in a row. And now I'm looking forward to this handball competition. Yeah, the handballs are locked in. Hopefully they're practicing. Well, maybe they're not practicing. Maybe it's all about the day. Well, we're talking about the Harvey Norman Bendigo's handball competition. 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You'll have to see in store for details about that. But this Saturday between 10 and 1, it's handball competition time. 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
2: We asked Chris Bowen, the Federal Energy Minister, to come on this program so many times. He said, no, I'm too busy. When do power prices come down?
1: Tom Elliott, strong opinions.
2: We've gone back to the 1970s. We had a thing called stagflation. 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
1: Tom Elliott listens to you. Chris

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7: Hey there, I'm Brooke Seychelle. Pauline Hanson has apologised for comments she made about First Nations Australians on a podcast. The One Nation leader admitted in a TV interview today that she sometimes puts her foot in her mouth, but was referring to the British settlement at the time. She later used a media conference to say sorry.
8: If I've offended people by using that, yes, I will apologise for that. I will not back away from what needs to be discussed.
7: Meanwhile, a political row is brewing over claims that Labor directed a $20 million community safety fund towards seats it already holds or was eyeing at the last election. The opposition says it's a case of taxpayer money being used for political gain. However, the government insists the projects were legitimate election commitments. Snowtown serial killer James Vlasakis will walk free on parole. A bid to block his release has failed, with a review upholding the decision to grant parole. Vlasakis was the youngest member of the notorious Bodies in the Barrels murder group, linked to 12 deaths in the 1990s. Overseas, the ex-girlfriend of one of the men accused of killing two Australian brothers claims he was an assassin, telling the court he boasted about killing the brothers. Callum and Jake Robinson and their American friend were killed during a surfing trip in Mexico in 2024. And the co-founder of Hyrox has apologised after an Aussie athlete was allowed to continue competing after soiling herself at an event in Beijing. Moritz First says Hyrox made a mistake by not immediately reacting during the race. Smith has hinted he may hang up the bat before next year's Ashes in England. The 37-year-old telling the UK Telegraph he may retire from Test cricket and focus on the shortest format of the game. He currently sits fourth on Australia's all-time Test runs list. And West Tigers have locked down young gun Asolomune Sukuru on a two-year contract extension. The emerging centre will stay with the Tigers until the end of 2028 as he eyes a regular starting spot. That's the latest in news and sport.
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9: Partly cloudy with a slight chance of showers this afternoon into this evening. Bendigo and Maribor 14, Castlemaine 13, Ballarat 11. Tomorrow, cloudy, slight chance of a shower. Bendigo and Maribyrnong 13. Castlemaine 12. Ballarat tomorrow 11.
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9: It's Dave in for Kylie this afternoon. How are you doing for Tuesday afternoon? Hopefully you're going along well. It's all about doubles this hour, isn't it? The two ups at two. We've got some Dido coming up very, very soon. Going to play a double for Frieda. Well, one from Frieda and one for ABBA. Also a little bit of Billy Joel coming up this hour. I'm going to start off the two ups at two with Giorgio Moroder and Philip Oakey together in Electric Dreams. How does that tie into the Human League? Have a bit of a think about it. I'll tell you very soon.

0: Gold, Santa Victoria FM 98.3 AM 1071. It's your Feel Good Work Days. The Two Ups, the Two Dido, thank you, and White Flag, and the Human League, Love Action, and Giorgio Moroder with Philip Oakey together in Electric Dreams. What ties those two together? Of course, Philip Oakey was a member of the Human League. That's pretty much how that works. Your Two Ups at Two. It is great to have your company from the Golden Century Tory Community File for Healthworks Healthcare, Kangaroo Flat, Golden Square, and Strathdale. Inglewood Alive Festival is coming up. Mark your calendars, November 1. Absolutely free. It's all day. 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It's architecture, it's boutique shops, it's eateries, and it sees the Calder Highway shut through town, enabling visitors to just wander around through Inglewood. 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They'll have market stalls, food trucks, free kids rides, live music, all happening. Inglewood Alive Festival. Again, that date is November 1st. Mark it down. 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
2: Well, this is stuff nightmares are made of. A woman was having a strange dream about a small mouse trying to get into her mouth. When she woke up, it was, in fact, a furry animal burrowing between her lips. It was a bat. She said the bat was legitimately trying to get past my teeth. It's fair to say that the bat would not have an issue getting into my gob. The bride reckons I always sleep with my mouth wide open. Hopefully, the associated buzzsaw snoring would have dissuaded the bat from trying.
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You won't hear Soft Cell or The Romantics here because they're one-hit wonders. We're playing two songs from the same artist. This is the Two Ups at Two. G-O.

0: 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It's your feel good work day with the two ups of two. Frieda, I know there's something going on from her solo career, and also along with Agnetha in ABBA. I shouldn't forget the boys as well, Waterloo. Dave with you through until four. Now, every Thursday on Gold Centre Victoria. No, it's this week. Kylie is going to give a description of a commonly known place across central Victoria, Australia, or we all know global spot. And to win the $50 voucher, you've just got to correctly identify the place being described. Where in the world with Kylie this week? It's on Thursday on the wake-up call. It's thanks to Hartley's Hunting and Fishing right here on Gold Central Victoria.
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5: Hey there, I'm Brooke Seychelle. The PM has responded to calls for an AI early warning system, saying the federal government is working closely with AI companies to make sure Australia benefits from the tech. It comes after News Corp reported that OpenAI issued an ultimatum to the PM, urging him to loosen copyright laws to secure AI investment. But Anthony Albanese has told Parliament Labor has Australia's best interests in mind.
6: AI is not neutral. No. And we must make sure that we use the capacity that we have to ensure that artificial intelligence reflects Australian value.
5: New home sales have taken another hit, with sales falling nearly 20% in the past 3 months. A new report from the Housing Industry Association says further rate rises will be unsustainable for Aussie home builders in the wake of the federal government's tax changes. Meanwhile, Pauline Hanson has offered an apology to Anthony Albanese over comments she made about his late mother. Hanson criticised the PM's mother's long-term use of social housing and his constant references to his upbringing. She says she didn't mean to offend.
7: I don't think my comments were derogatory towards his mother at all. I was referring to house permission at that time. So if he's taken offence to it, well, I'm sorry for that.
5: And Matthew Rhys has made history at the 78th Primetime Emmy Awards in LA, the actor winning Outstanding Lead Actor in a Comedy Series for his work in Widow's Bay, as well as Outstanding Lead Actor in a Limited Series for The Beast in Me. Logan Morris says his decision to stay put at the Brisbane Lions was a no-brainer. He was tipped to be a massive player in next year's trade period, but he's inked a two-year extension, tying him to the club until the end of 2029. Morris says it's where he wants to be.
8: I just come into this club every day with a smile on my face, knowing that I can have fun, but also get to work, and it's fun playing in a team that is playing for each other, and I guess on the weekends it's fun playing with this group, so it was no-brainer to sign on and to keep playing with this group.
5: That's the latest in news and sport.
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9: Partly cloudy with a slight chance of showers this afternoon and this evening. Bendigo and Maribor 14. Castlemaine heading for 13. Ballarat 11. Tomorrow, cloudy, slight chance of a shower. Bendigo and Maribor 13. Castlemaine 12. Ballarat 11.
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9: It's David Kiley this afternoon. Metre Fridays are in the mornings this week, next week, and the week after. Normally, we'd be asking for phone calls, and the first person through goes on the shortlist. Well, it's going to be happening, but it's happening during the wake-up call. The $100 meat tray from Central Vic Meats has got to go to someone at the end of the week. Meat Tray Friday, thanks to Central Vic Meats. The best quality meats at the very best prices in the mornings this week and the next couple of weeks as well. Look, it is Dave with you. We're going to continue on with the music. More music, less me. That's what it's about. Some John Farnham on the way. Corona, remember them from the mid-90s? The Jacksons coming up as well. And Jerry Rafferty, Baker's.

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Can you feel it? That's the Jacksons. The end of the feel-good work days is not too far away. Just a reminder that our handballs are locked in and practicing hard to be their best for Harvey Norman Bendigo's handball competition. Yes, that's coming up. 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The handball competition, it's just about time. It's going to get down and dirty. Well, it's going to be a bit of fun this Saturday from 10 through until 1 at Bendigo's Harvey Norman.

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6: Hi, it's September 15. Marilyn Monroe's iconic skirt scene from The Seven-Year Itch was filmed on this day in 1954.
7: Oh, do you feel the breeze from the subway? Isn't it delicious?
6: In 1971, the Greenpeace Environmental Organisation was formed in Canada. Here's co-founder, Dr. Patrick Moore.
8: In those days, you said peace is almost like see you later. Yeah. And he looked up and said, why don't we make it a Greenpeace? Just like that.
6: Lindy and Michael Chamberlain had their convictions in the death of daughter Azaria quashed on this day in 1988.
9: The matinee jacket was found near a dingo lair at Uluru. The NT government ordered Mrs. Chamberlain's immediate release.
6: The Sydney Olympic Games opening ceremony was held on this day in 2000. It became the most watched program of all time with 10.5 million viewers. Remember Nikki Webster, center stage? Malcolm Turnbull became Australia's 29th Prime Minister in 2015 after a successful challenge over Tony Abbott.
10: I met with the Prime Minister and advised him that I would be challenging him for the leadership of the Liberal Party.
6: September 15 birthday, special one for legendary director Oliver Stone. He's 80.
11: The imagination has to be sparked in both directions to make the unique individual.
6: Brilliant actor Tommy Lee Jones is also 80.
12: Average foot speed over uneven ground barring injuries, 4 miles an hour. That gives us a radius of 6 miles.
6: Aussie actress Paula Duncan turns 74, starred in all the top Aussie dramas. And remember this?
13: Spray and wipe.

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1: Harry Charles Albert David Windsor, Prince Harry, Duke of Sussex, is 42.
5: I have to get to the stage where I was always going to be Prince Harry.
1: And Socceroo star Aaron Moy is 36, played 57 games for Australia. Finally, one of the most renowned writers of all time, Dame Agatha Christie, was born on this day in 1890, died aged 85 in 1976.
6: Some of us are making up stories and acting the different parts.
1: Remembering Dame Agatha Christie on September 15.

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1: 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It is time to wrap up your Feel Good Work Days. I'll be back with you from midday tomorrow. Josie and Amanda in After News.
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6: Hey there, I'm Brooke Seychelle. Pauline Hanson says she regrets comments made about Indigenous Australians where she described them as the most primitive race. The One Nation leader insists she was referring to the time of British settlement and not now. Hanson has told News 24 her comments didn't come out as she intended.
7: I've always put my foot in my mouth and why I come out and say things. I'm not the most eloquent speaker in how I deliver something, what I say.
6: Meantime, the PM is reassuring that Australia will benefit from artificial intelligence after the CEO of OpenAI threatened to pull investments if the government didn't water down its copyright laws for creatives. Speaking in Parliament, Anthony Albanese says Australia remains the priority.
8: Artificial intelligence doesn't stop at anyone's borders, and our leadership and collaboration with our partners overseas will help us to make the most of AI at home.
6: A prominent athlete is back in the witness box for Alan Jones's trial in Sydney. The man, known as Complainant M, returning for a second day of evidence, accusing the broadcaster of one count of indecent assault and one of sexual touching. Jones has pleaded not guilty to a total of 22 charges in this trial. And a world-first Aussie trial using magic mushrooms to beat binge eating has shown improvements in all patients so far. Swinburne researchers say the IV-infused pilot trial has seen a 73% reduction in binge eating episodes, while 50% didn't have one at all during the follow-up period. Lion star Logan Morris says it's a relief to be staying put in Brisbane. The young gun was set to be a big name going to market at the end of next season, but has decided to put pen to paper on a 2-year extension with the Lions. Morris says money wasn't a driver.
9: I don't want to leave a team where I'm happy where I am mentally and got a good group of mates. So I guess I feel like that's more valuable than, you know, a bit more money.
6: And the Aussie cricketers are in action later today, taking on Zimbabwe in the first of three one-day clashes. That's the latest in news and sport.
0: Gold Central Victoria weather, thanks to Prestige Jayco Bendigo.
1: Partly cloudy this afternoon into this evening. Slight chance of showers tomorrow. Cloudy with a slight chance of a shower. Bendigo and Maribor heading for 13 tomorrow. Castlemaine 12. Ballarat 11. Overnight tonight, Ballarat 3. Bendigo, a low of 3.
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22: It's showtime.
23: Well, hello there, Amanda.
24: Hello.
23: You've been through a hell of a day.
24: Yes, all right.
23: I know, you poor thing.
24: Our show yesterday, we did put a show to air, but it was kind of a best of because I lost my dog yesterday. Her old Minnie, as they say, she crossed the rainbow bridge. And sometimes when you've got a job like this, you think this can save me today or it could be the hardest thing. And I haven't quite decided which way it's going to go yet. But I thought I'd like to be here, share what's happened.
23: Sure.
24: And just play it by ear as to how many tissues I go through.
23: Well, just you do as little or as much as you want to do, friend.
24: I think I might load up on tea.
23: Yep.
24: Get some shares in Kleenex.
23: Yep.
24: So it's been...
23: And heartfelt condolences.
24: Thank you, and thank you for the beautiful flowers.
23: I saw Minnie on the weekend. I was glad I got to see her.
24: And she, you know, I'll talk further about it, but she... We were told, and I spoke about this on air then a couple of weeks ago. She's 14. We were told she had lymphoma, which isn't uncommon in old dogs. And we were told sort of between a month and 2 months.
23: Mm.
24: And she's last week, there was one particular day where she was just terrible. And I thought, oh, what's going on here? I took to the vet and we gave her some anti-nausea medication. And then we had another week and a half where you saw her. Where
23: she looked
24: was
23: fine.
24: Just great. She's the most resilient dog. And then just the last 2 days, it all hit the fan quite literally. She had Saturday night a whole bout of diarrhea. And her final act, I was taking her for a walk down along the beach on the promenade there. She lifted her tail like a cow in a pasture and just this liquid came out.
23: Yeah.
24: And that was her final glorious moment. I thought, and so she was, we went back home and the next day she couldn't eat and then her legs weren't working. And she looked at me yesterday morning and I said, are you telling me that it's today?
23: Mm.
24: And I've just got such a vibe from her that it was. So anyway, we arranged for the vet, and I'll talk about them later. They're amazing. They came to the house. The kids were there. Harley was there. We all cried. It was beautiful, and it was hard, and she's fine, but I just missed the hell out of her.
23: No.
24: But look, I just went down to the beach again today. I thought I'm just going to do the same routine I always have, minus the dog. I thought everyone who's got a dog, who's loved a dog, has gone through this. It's such a hard, sharp grief. It's exquisite. Exquisitely painful, but everyone goes through it. It's almost universal. If you've loved a dog, you've been through it.
23: Sure.
24: It's so hard.
23: I tell you what.
24: What?
23: We'll just get through the show.
24: Yeah.
23: You do as much as
24: you
23: I said before.
24: You make me as many cups of tea as I want.
23: As little as you want. Jemwai Rye got a haircut in celebration.
24: Celebration?
23: Not celebration, commiseration. Sorry.
24: And that's why I choose to come in. And the mood shifted.
23: Commiseration. Did I say celebration?
24: What have you written on the card? I haven't even checked the card yet that came with the flowers.
23: Commiseration. Condolences, not celebration.
24: Your job at Hallmark's on the line, mate.
23: Jim Wairai's going red.
24: I know. Good on you, Ryan. Getting a haircut in celebration of my dog who's passed away.
23: Ryan, for God's sake, dog's died.
24: Sensitive, Ryan.
23: Bloody hell. Okay, look.
24: Let's not panic.
23: Let's just, everyone.
24: Gee, I'm glad I came in.
23: I'm affected. I'm affected
24: as
23: well.
24: Yes, you are. Yes, you are.
23: I'm affected in the head. Why? Tell you what. Let's play the Fast Five. This is a great distraction.
24: Let's have a
23: trivia
24: great
23: questions always.
24: While Ryan becomes more appropriate.
23: Yeah, Ryan. It's Jonesy and Amanda driving you home for

0: hello there. It's Jonesy and Amanda. I think what happens, I've noticed when you go to send condolences to someone in text, it instantly comes up as congratulations.
1: You need to check that.
0: You've got to check that.
1: This is you before. We're talking about that my dog passed away yesterday.
0: Adorable Minnie.
1: In the midst of me crying, you said that Ryan got a haircut in celebration.
0: Yeah, and that's what's happened.
2: I didn't get a haircut in celebration.
1: No. So when you say that's what happened.
0: No, what I'm saying is I said in condolences.
1: No, you didn't say that.
0: Right, no, but I said celebration.
1: You're not even texting and you're saying it.
0: Yeah, that's what I mean. This is the world we live in now. It's the technology. But you know what?
1: I can't tell if you're gormless or an idiot or relate the same thing.
0: Friend, I'm here for you.
1: Maybe try not to be so much.
0: And nothing soothes a broken heart more than the Fast Five.
3: How fast can this thing go?
4: Faster than the speed of light.
5: Jonesy and Amanda's
4: Fast Five.
0: Five questions. Can you go all the way and answer all five questions correctly?
1: I will tell you this. Today's prize, a $500 Fun Lab voucher.
0: Ooh.
1: With Holy Moly Golf Club, the wild side of mini golf.
0: Double ooh. Simon's in Hurstbridge.
1: Hi, Simon.
6: Hey, how you going?
1: Great. How are you going?
6: Oh, not too bad. I'm sorry to hear about your dog.
1: Oh,
6: Amanda.
1: Simon, thank you. Have you lost a pet?
6: Yeah, we had a Jack Russell that was 18.
1: Wow. Wow. And, see, that's a long time to have someone who's a member of your family, isn't it?
6: Yeah, it is, especially when you've got, you know, kids that have grown up with them as well. And
1: Yeah.
0: That's difficult.
1: It is difficult. I looked at my sons yesterday. You know, they were there. That's the dog that they grew up with, really.
0: Yep.
1: You know.
0: Yeah. My
1: poo.
0: Our much-loved family cat died on the morning of my son's 21st birthday. And he came upstairs and he said, we're getting everything ready, the trestle tables and all that sort of stuff. And he came upstairs with this ashen face. I said, what's the matter, mate? And he said, Fizzle is dead on my floor. I said, I just saw the cat sitting in the lounge room. What are you talking about? Went down. It had died on that day. And then we had guests coming around in some hours. Mm-hmm. And it's hard to explain it to people, you know, as the guests were coming. We said, oh, sorry, a bit down. The cat died. And they said, is it when? I said, just then. It wasn't like
1: Well, it's interesting.
0: The week.
1: With the moment that we administered the easy departure for Minnie, and we're all in tears. And I said to Harley and Liam and Jack, stay next to the bed. I said, are you okay? And Jack said, well, that's effed.
0: Well, he's right.
1: And he said, excuse my language. I said, no, you're right.
0: He is.
1: Absolutely it is. It completely is. There's no on the upside.
0: Sure.
1: Simon, question one. The term sea cow primarily describes what animal?
6: Dugong?
1: Yeah, dugong.
0: Yeah. And a manatee.
1: Are they the same thing?
0: I think they are.
1: No, Ryan's
0: shaking. They're not?
1: Right.
7: They're different, yeah.
0: Are they?
7: Yeah, I got photos.
0: Okay.
1: Well, you got they used to think that they were mermaids, didn't
0: what's
1: they?
0: What's that?
1: The sailors used to think they were mermaids. They did.
0: I know. They would have been stuck at sea for some time if they found that attractive.
1: Do they look different?
7: Yeah.
0: Yeah, so that's I would, if I had my chances, I'd go with the sea cow over the manatee. Just saying. If I was an old-time sailor.
1: Hmm.
0: Let's play
1: sailing. You've only been sailing for half an hour. Still, it's all that was there.
0: It was looking at me.
1: Let's play Sing It Back.
0: Looks like Sydney Sweeney.
8: Sing it back.
9: Just sing it to me.
8: Sing it back.
1: Simon, can you sing the next line of this song?
10: Hey now, you're an all-star. 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Hey now, you're a rock star.
6: But you get on that, sorry.
0: Oh, sorry. Thank you for your condolences.
1: Thank you.
0: It's Jonesy and Amanda driving you home for Jam Nation.
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0: Hello there, it's Jonesy and Amanda driving you home this Tuesday, the 15th of September. We are into...
1: How fast can this thing go?
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2: Fast Five.
4: Could we not play the sad songs, please?
0: I guess that's why they call it the blues. This show is dedicated to Minnie, your dog.
4: Thank you.
0: Let's play Sing It Back to Me.
5: Can you sing it for me?
6: Sing it back.
7: Just sing it to me.
6: Sing it back to me.
4: Ali is in Frankston. Hello, Ali.
8: Hi, Amanda. Look, I rang in to give my condolences about Minnie. So sad.
4: Thank you. It's just such a sting, isn't it? It's such a bloody sting. Excuse my language.
0: It's a sting.
4: We're not going to play any sting, are we? Anyway, Sing It Back. Can you sing the next line of this song?
9: Hey now, you're an all-star. Get your game on, go play. Hey now, you're a rock star.
8: Get your game on. Get paid.
4: Oh, come on. That's close enough.
0: Come on. No. I know we're grieving your dog, but we've got to stick to the rules.
4: Okay. Sorry, Ali.
0: Michael is in Layla.
4: Hi, Michael.
10: Hello. My condolences, Amanda. I'm so sorry for your loss. And kudos to you for soldiering on today.
4: Well, thank you. I'm still trying to... I think Brendan Jones, without even trying to, makes me laugh. By mixing up the words condolence and congratulations.
0: No way, I said celebrations.
4: Celebrations.
0: Right, got it. In celebration. I don't know why I said that, and I apologize. Okay. I misspoke.
4: Anyway, Michael, can you sing the next line of this song?
9: Hey now, you're an all-star. Get your game on, go play. Hey now, you're a rock star.
10: Get the show on, get paid, and all that glitters is gold.
0: Yeah.
10: Only certain stars break the mold.
0: Wow.
4: Nice.
0: You'll never know if you don't go.
4: Nicely done.
0: What brand of car does Mr. Bean drive? Michael, is it A, a Mini Cooper, B, a Fiat, or C, a Morris Minor?
10: I think it's a Mini Cooper.
0: It is.
4: Yeah, it's a Mini Cooper.
0: Yep.
4: A lime green one.
0: A 1977 British Leyland Mini. What's the name of Australia's tallest mountain?
10: Oh, God. That's Mount
0: Kosciuszko. That is. Yeah. It is. Do you want some extraneous information
4: about
0: Mount Kosciuszko next time you go there? In 1840, explorer Paul Edmund Strzelecki climbed the snowy mountains in New South Wales. He reached the highest peak, measured it, and named it Mount Kosciuszko to honour a Polish hero. Not about himself.
4: Selfless, isn't he?
0: Yeah.
4: And I've never heard of his name before. He's missed a chance to show off.
0: It could have been Strzelecki Mountain, but instead Kosciuszko.
4: Hang on.
0: Question five.
4: Are we going to go to question five? We don't need a break.
0: We already had the break.
4: I'm out of whack. You're right.
0: You're riled with grief. That's okay.
4: Okay, I'm riled with grief.
0: What are the major American television awards called?
4: Just had them.
0: Michael.
10: The Emmy.
4: The Emmys, you've done it, Michael.
0: And the Emmy goes to Michael of Layla. Congratulations.
4: You have won a $500 Fun Lab voucher. Holy moly, golf club, the wild side of mini golf.
0: Yeah.
4: $500. That's amazing,
0: this
4: Michael.
0: This is for you all. Have a hoot there.
10: Thank you so much. I'm stoked.
4: Good. Unreal. Thank you, Michael.
0: Carry on, Michael, and thank you for brightening our day. If you'd like to play the Fast Five, jonesyandamanda.com.au. You know what else will soothe your soul?
4: Is it Sydney Sweeney?
0: Well, we've got to talk about the Sydney Sweeney commercial.
4: Yeah, Emma Gillespie's going to take us through the controversy.
0: Tin Hat Tuesday, conspiracy theories.
4: Oh, am I strong enough?
0: Do you want to park Tin Hat Tuesday?
4: No, let's do it, but maybe you can read out the conspiracy.
0: I'll do the conspiracy.
4: I'll still wear the hat, but you
0: right
4: read
0: here.
4: Them.
0: Okay, well, that's all coming up. It's Jonesy and Amanda driving you home for Jam Nation.
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0: those Russians.
1: Good afternoon to you. It's Jonesy and Amanda driving you home. You know, I'm so glad I got to visit you and your dog Minnie before she left this world on the weekend.
2: Yeah.
1: I was going through my phone as it was all happening yesterday, and I just that dog really had an impact on me as far as all the pictures of my kids when they were little.
2: The first weekend
1: Minnie.
2: We got her, you yeah. came over. There's photos of Dominic holding
1: her. And she's a little ball of fluff, yeah. and he's a little ball of fluff.
2: And then Liam, for some reason, got into her cage.
1: That's right.
2: Crate, I think we called it, not cage.
1: It was a little dog crate, and he got in there. And I thought we're going to have to ring the SES to get him out.
2: He's still there.
1: Yeah,
2: I know.
1: It must be tough.
2: Yesterday was just such a long, hard day because early in the morning I realised that that was going to have to be the day.
1: When you texted me.
2: Well, I actually thought I was going to take her up to the vet just for a final checkup to say, is there anything we can do? And I realised just the stress of getting her into the car, I thought, we're at the end here. Mm. So, but can I give a shout out to our vet, North Randwick Veterinary Clinic? They have been amazing. And it was Claire, our vet, and assistant Rowan who came to the house yesterday. And they were going to come at about 5:30. And I knew that from about 10 o'clock. So I just sat there looking at the dog. I ate my feelings. I had a big tub of Ben and Jerry ice cream, ate some chips.
1: Mm.
2: I just sat and looked at the dog. I remember Greg Fleet. I'm not comparing a dog's death to human fear, but I remember Greg Fleet, the comedian, saying he was once in a Thai jungle or something.
1: I think Fleety got himself into many situations.
2: And he thought at any minute he could be executed, but he said he was just so exhausting he kept falling asleep. And I thought in the stress of all this yesterday, I could barely keep my eyes open. And anyway, Liam and Jack came over. And then we were all sitting in the courtyard. And Minnie got up and came to, Harley now sits in a wheelchair. She came up and just stood, but she could barely move, but she stood beside him so he could put his hand on her head. And we're all patting her and telling her we loved her. And then we got the call saying, for the vet saying, we're 5 minutes away. And suddenly everything was there and you thought, God, we're actually here now.
1: Wow. But they came to your house.
2: Yeah, they did. And they were just amazing because they told us what the process would be. So she was so tired. They barely needed a sedative, but they gave her one anyway just to calm things down. We went into the lounge room. We chose the spot. They said they've done this on people's beds. They've done it, many places. We're in the lounge room and she was just like almost gently snoring and I had her head in my hands. And they said, we'll put the port in her arm and then we'll leave you alone for a while as a family and you choose when we administer. It's pretty much like a double dose of general anaesthetic, pretty much. It was a very, very gentle passing.
1: Mm.
2: And I had her head in my hands as she went. So shout out to the vets who just made this the easiest, most peaceful process it could possibly be. And, you know, when they'd left, I found a tiny bit of fur on the floor where they'd shaved her arm to put the port in. And I put it in this necklace I've got. Where is it? I've got a heart necklace.
1: Yeah.
2: Here. That my grandparents gave me when I was about 14.
1: It's a locket.
2: It's a little locket. And the first thing that ever went in there, Carol Van Doren, the girl next door, and I went up to Westfield Shopping Centre and we met two boys who said, do you want to go with us? And we said, yes. Never saw them again, but they wrote down their phone numbers. And I had his phone number written inside this locket.
1: All right.
2: And then years later, I had a photo of my babies in this locket.
1: Yep.
2: I had a photo of my previous dog, Ripley, in this locket, and today I put that Minnie's fur in the locket.
1: Oh.
2: This locket has seen the very stages of my life. This morning, Liam and Jack came over and we went for a coffee down at the beach where I walked the dog.
1: So that would be hard in itself because everyone sees you by yourself.
2: I know. That's why the boys came with me today.
1: Ugh.
2: But I thought I would still do it, and that's why I'm grateful for these new hours this year because it's been my non-negotiable. Every morning I've taken the dog for a meander down there.
1: Mm.
2: I get a coffee at the kiosk from Michelle who runs the kiosk and he gave me a big hug today. But there's a man down there, Arthur, who has a dog, Belle. He got Belle when we got Minnie and I've seen him. We've seen each other in the dog park for 15 years. He lost Belle last week.
1: Oh.
2: And he said he found it so hard to get out of the house and come down there, but he said I'm determined to sit still on their bench. So that's what I did today.
1: Good on you.
2: So anyway, on we go, on we go. And after Minnie passed last night, the boys had a beer, I had a glass of wine, we clinked, Minnie being just the bestest dog.
1: She was the bestest dog. She was the bestest dog.
2: And Chris Brown, who's overseas, sent me the most beautiful text.
1: Sure.
2: I'm not brave enough to read it. Can I give it to you?
1: Of course.
2: I'll get you to read it because I'll weep.
1: Well, I'll do that. I'll do that for you. We'll do that next. Jonesy and Amanda driving you home.
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3: Men generally sneeze a lot louder than women. ChatGPT says apparently sneezing for men is a full body event. So it begs the question, why do dads sneeze like that? One suggests it's biological and evolutionary. We do it to scare off unwanted beasts. Oh, and men, as one gets a wee bit older too, just watch out for a bit of a backfire after you sneeze.
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7: 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Oh, perfect. 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

Cheers to those moments in music you just have to crank up. Do you believe in life after love? Better music and more of it.

0: Hello there, it's Jonesy and Amanda driving you home this Tuesday afternoon. The grief of losing a dog is a lot different to that of losing a family member. And in the old days, when your dog got sick, you didn't go to the vet, you didn't do any of those things, and certainly you didn't grieve publicly about it. In fact, the 80s dads go, oh, mate, get over it, it's just a dog, it'll be right, there'll be another one. But what we've seen now, we're more connected with our pets.
1: It's true.
0: I don't even have a dog, but your dog, Minnie, made such an impact. I love that dog so much because I'd see it. And it was always, I'd never heard it bark. It was just a nice dog. It'd come up and you give it a little pat. And it was always, I liked how you and her had this little companionable thing. You'd walk along in your little puffy jacket and she'd just be right next to you without a lead, just hanging around and just being just pleasant, a pleasant dog.
1: I did get fined by the council for not being on the lead, so we've had to amend that. But yes, she was just my little shadow. She absolutely was. The first year of her life, she was a dervish. We thought, let's get a border collie. Mm-hmm. Won't she be soft and sweet? She was a monster. And then when she was about a year old, she turned a corner into this dream, incredible pet. And it was just amazing. So we had a funny afternoon with the family sitting around yesterday. We were laughing as well as crying. And, of course, Tweet got a mention. Remember Tweet?
0: The bird.
1: Harley brought this up.
0: Why does Tweet get a mention?
1: I know, that
0: it was
1: what
0: vermin.
1: Was so funny. Jack found a minor bird in the gutter outside our home, put it in a shoebox, brought it inside. I think it lasted 2 days, and it was the biggest trauma of his life. And when every time at Christmas when he was younger, we'd clink a glass for Grandma, who was non-blogger here, and you hear his voice go, and Tweet. So we were making jokes yesterday that that maybe we should include Tweet in our grievances.
0: You know, but it's such a thing these days. And people, we've had letters, we've had emails.
1: I've had flowers. People are beautiful and thank
0: people
1: you.
0: People want to call through and pass on their condolences. Carmen has joined us.
1: Oh, hello, Carmen.
0: Carmen.
2: Hi, Amanda. Hi, Jonesy.
0: Carmen.
2: I am so sorry, Amanda, to hear about your beautiful Minnie. Mm. And I've got to tell you, I was on the way home from my sister's place. I had to pull over because I was crying. I didn't have waterproof mascara. I looked like Rocky Raccoon. So I had to pull over. And 7 years ago, we had two Westies. And when Candy died, Banjo got dog depression and he passed away 6 months after Candy because he couldn't live without her.
0: Oh.
2: And we promised that we were devastated. We couldn't even look at a dog couldn't even look at a goldfish for that matter. And said we'd never get another dog. We've got two Canterriers now. And then I did.

0: I did get a tattoo of my the two dogs that passed away on my shoulder.
1: Isn't it funny? Because I've been through this before with our previous dog, Ripley, and you think, why would you put yourself through it? And then here I am again at this point. And I don't think I will put myself through it again.
2: What about getting a tattoo?
1: Maybe I could get a tattoo.
2: A mini tramp stamp.
1: Maybe.
2: Carmen, thank you.
1: Thank you.
2: Tanya's joined us.
1: Hi, Tanya.
3: Hi, Amanda. I'm so sorry. I've been there and it's the worst feeling in the world. You feel like the worst owner, but it's the kindest thing you can do.
1: It's interesting too, isn't it, that when a dog's at the very end, it's such an uncomplicated grief. Death of humans can be very complicated with complex emotions. The death of a dog pretty much is the purest form of, most piercing form of grief you can have. A friend of mine, she lost her mum and then she lost her dog not long after, and she said the dog was harder somehow because the dog got her through the grief of her mum. The dog is the glue that gets you through the other hard stuff.
2: And Minnie was your glue.
1: She was my absolute glue. I'm going to have to work hard on finding new glue.
2: You've got to find new glue.
1: I'm going to have to find new, not purpose.
2: Yeah.
1: That's not the right word. But the boys have left home.
2: Sure.
1: Harley has his, you know, terrible health challenges. Minnie was little optimism. So I've got to work on repackaging where I find it.
2: Tanya, thank you for your call.
1: And that's what vodka's for.
2: Chris Brown has sent a lovely message to you.
1: Yeah, he did.
2: Dr. Chris Brown, she'll feel that love, Amanda. She's had more of it than most dogs could ever dream of. As working dogs, border collies always give themselves jobs, and I have no doubt that hers would have been to make sure those boys grow up safely. And she'll know her work is done. She can clock off now, wrapped up in love. Thinking of you and the family, Amanda, what a life she's had. Kiss, kiss, Chris Brown.
1: Yeah. Woof. That's all I can say is woof.
2: What's Sydney Sweeney up to now?
1: Well, to lighten your mood, Brendan, we're going to be talking about Sydney Sweeney.
2: It's all grist for the mill, friend.
1: Sydney Sweeney, once again, who knew, has caused some controversy.
2: Emma Gillespie has the download coming up. Jonesy and Amanda driving you home.
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11: Hey there, I'm Brooke Seychelle. Australia's creatives are being reassured they won't lose their copyright protections after the CEO of OpenAI threatened to pull domestic investments if the laws weren't watered down. The PM says Labor is keeping Australia's best interests in mind, and that's been echoed by Resources Minister Madeleine King on the ABC.
12: They deserve the rights they have in their copyright, and you can sell it, and that's a property right, so that's a good thing, but anything less than getting properly compensated for it is theft. So we won't be backing down on what we said about copyright.
11: A Labor senator has stood down his political advisor after disparaging posts made by the staffer were unearthed today. Richard Dowling confirmed he had ended the employment of former actor Rhys Muldoon after he made inappropriate comments about Liberal Senator Jacinta Namphigimpa-Price and broadcaster Peter Credlin on X. The youngest killer in the infamous Snowtown murders will walk free after being granted parole. James Vlasakis has spent more than 27 years in custody after a bid to block his release failed. SA Deputy Premier Kaya Mayer says there will be restrictions on his release.
13: Previously considered for James Vlasakis have included things like places that he's not allowed to go, like electronic monitoring to make sure he doesn't do that, like no drugs or alcohol.
11: And Kylie Minogue's iconic gold hot pants will be among the items on display for the 50th anniversary of the Australian Performing Arts Collection. It opens at Arts Centre Melbourne from tomorrow. NRL has announced its team lists ahead of a huge finals weekend. Cronulla's unchanged for Saturday's clash with the Roosters, with Braden Trindle cleared to play despite a shoulder scare, while the Chooks have again named Angus Crichton to return after his late withdrawal last week. And switching codes, it'll be a battle between brothers in Friday night's preliminary final between Frio and Sydney at the SCG. Frio's Caleb Sarong is going up against his younger brother Jai. That's the latest in news and sport.
10: Gold Central Victoria weather for the Courthouse Hotel, Pall Mall, Bendigo.
14: Partly cloudy with a slight chance of showers this afternoon into this evening. Cloudy tomorrow, slight chance of a shower. Bendigo and Maribor tomorrow 13, Castlemaine 12, Ballarat 11. Overnight tonight, Ballarat and Bendigo both a low of 3.
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16: 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Yeah, personal friend.
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26: It's showtime.
2: Sydney Sweeney, what's she done now? Remember when she was advertising jeans?
27: But if you said that you want to buy the jeans, I'm not going to stop you. But just so we're clear, this is not me telling you to buy American Eagle jeans.
28: Sydney Sweeney has very keen.
27: You see what I did there, right?
1: Yeah, she's got her eyes like this. What's her body like? I can't remember, Brendan. Has she got a figure that she likes to show off? Is that... Like when she was doing that jeans ad, was she dressed in double denim, neck to knee? I'm trying to remember.
2: She was, get all bent out of shape with me. She has a look that is appealing to thine eye.
1: Yeah, you tend to forget she's an actress because she's doing a lot of work in the nuds.
2: Okay, so before you start loading
1: but
2: up the track.
1: But the latest ad has upset a lot of people.
2: And it's for a sports betting agency.
1: But she also has a financial stake.
2: Oh, I didn't know that. Right. Okay.
27: Think you know sports?
2: There she is.
27: Sports. Prove it.
1: Yeah.
27: Novik is just sports.
2: What's?
27: So they wanted a show. Just sports.
2: Oh, he's got footballs.
27: You can trade this sport.
2: Yeah. Huh? Soccer.
27: And this sport.
2: Yeah.
27: How about this?
2: How'd she get up there?
1: Yeah. How'd she squat on that like that?
2: She's sitting on a baseball, basketball.
1: Yeah,
2: thing.
1: I know.
2: Goodness
1: She'll
2: me.
1: She'll catch her death without enough clothes on. She's flaunting her nudity.
2: Understandably, people are bent out of shape about it, but then I guess in a way she's advertising and we're talking about it.
1: Oh, I'm sure the ad works, but having said that, it has upset a lot of female sports participants.
2: Fair enough.
1: Offer on a number of levels. So we thought we'd talk to Emma Gillespie, who is the features editor of the Daily Oz.
2: 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It's Jonesy and Amanda driving you home for Jam Nation.
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0: Jonesy and Amanda driving you home. From the Daily Oz, here she is, Em Gillespie, fresh from her hen's weekend.
1: I am fresh from my hen's weekend. I don't know, fresh is the word I'd use.
0: You look good.
2: What'd you get up to, Emma?
1: Oh, my beautiful bridesmaids planned the most amazing weekend. We had a gorgeous lunch at Woolloomooloo on the water in Sydney. We drove around the city in a stretch pink Hummer for an hour. It was tacky, beautiful, incredible. And then we finished it off with several hours of karaoke. And I'm sure we sounded just as good as we thought we did.
2: Mm-hmm. I saw on your Insta you dressed very stylishly, but sort of as a faux bride.
1: Yes, it was a lot of feathers, a lot of sequins. It was very silly. I like to overdress at the best of times.
2: Well, speaking of overdressing.
0: No neck tattoos. Let's just check. Okay.
2: From overdressing to complete underdressing, let's talk about Sydney Sweeney's new ad campaign.
0: We just played the ad.
1: Yes. This has drawn a lot of controversy. I think it's fair to say everything Sydney Sweeney seems to do these days draws a lot of controversy, but she's in this ad campaign. It's this sports betting ad where she's wearing, like you said, Amanda, not a whole lot. She's posing with different pieces of sporting equipment, almost nude. The ad is for this sports prediction company called Novig, which I think it's worth noting, Sydney Sweeney is a shareholder of this company. So she's more than just, you know, starring in this advertising campaign. She's got skin in the game, pun intended. So this ad has created this huge backlash where I saw it and I thought, wow, there's going to be a lot of men who love this ad and a lot of women who absolutely hate it. But the conversation has taken a different turn, and I think it's become a lot more focused on female athletes and the kind of world that they exist in and how they're up against it all the time with being taken seriously, that so much ground has been made in the world of women's sport over the past several years, and that women athletes themselves are saying this is a real kick in the guts, that this kind of takes them back to the world where women's bodies are really monetized and sexualized. We've had Ariane Titmus, our own swimming great, she commented on the ad on Instagram, which has like 40 million views or something, describing it as an absolute joke. She said, I can't describe how infuriated I feel when I watch this. Not only is it a kick in the face to every woman who's dedicated her life to perfecting her craft, but every woman who enjoys sport for what it really is. Teamwork, friendship, dedication, excellence, unity, the list goes on.
2: I've seen lots of female athletes posting footage of themselves training, running, competing, saying, this is what a female athlete looks like.
1: Exactly. That's really inspired that movement. It started with an American gymnast who said, this is what women in sport looks like. This is what a female athlete looks like. And now women around the globe really mobilizing thanks to Gracie Kramer, that gymnast in the US. But we have heard from Sydney Sweeney. She has responded to this widespread criticism. She posted images from the ad to her Instagram stories, basically saying, you know, it was meant to be a bit of fun, that everyone's taking it a little bit seriously. She said the campaign was about embracing a fun idea, cutting through the noise and putting the focus entirely on sports with a playful edge. I'm not sure if that's come across, but it's certainly captured the imagination.
0: But also the target audience would be men who bet largely on sport. So
1: yes.
0: that's their audience.
2: Has the ad worked?
0: The ad has worked. We're talking about it.
2: We're talking about it. We're mentioning the name of the company.
0: Yeah.
2: Despite the bad PR for her.
1: Exactly.
2: Has the ad worked?
1: I mean, I think it's worked. And I think the people who were meant to see it and love it did see it, and they do love it. And that's the thing with Sydney Sweeney. There's always plenty of people out there who want to see her with her kid off.
0: I'm happy to look at the ad again just to get another take on it.
2: And I thought
1: you might say that.
2: Yeah.
0: Em, thank you.
2: Thank you.
1: Thanks, guys.
3: Okay, your download is complete.
0: It's Jonesy and Amanda driving you home for Jam Nation.
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2: Do you believe in that the world is flat? I don't know, hey.
0: Did I mention Tin Hat Tuesday now comes with a sponsor?
3: It's bigger than Ben-Hur.
0: It's bigger than big Ben-Hur.
3: That's a conspiracy.
0: There's some good...
3: Normally I do the conspiracies, but yep. I lost my dog yesterday and I've got my tin hat affixed. I'm ready to listen, but I've handed the reins over to Brendan Jones, luck, everybody.
0: There's a lot of good conspiracy theories
3: here. What have you got for us?
0: What about that Pokemon cards would be global currency during the apocalypse?
3: Oh.
0: Venture capitalists are predicting. So... The apocalypse comes, and next minute you've got a Mewtwo and a Pikachu.
3: What's the connection between the Pokemon cards and the apocalypse?
0: They could become valuable enough to act like currency if society collapsed.
3: What about football cards? What about anything else? No?
0: I don't know.
3: Well, thank you for your research.
0: Okay, what about... do your own research. What are you looking at me for?
3: I've bought about 100 sets of Pokemon cards over the years for my children. They go in and out of those fads, and every time we come back in, they get more, goes away, get more. I've got no idea where a single one is anymore.
0: What about this one? Everyone is dead. Explain it, internet lady.
4: There's a conspiracy theory that claims that we're already dead, and the evidence comes from science. There are two things that are documented to happen when someone clinically dies. The first is that your entire life will flash before your eyes. And the second is that your brain keeps working 7 minutes after your body is gone. And we've literally recorded the brain still firing after death, actively creating memories. So for 7 minutes, we're in this like dreamlike state where we're reliving our entire life. And according to this guy you may have heard of, Albert Einstein, time is relative. But what does that actually mean? This is suggesting that 7 minutes in the real world could feel like 100 years in the dream state. Kind of like when you fall asleep, you dream an entire movie, then wake up 5 minutes later. Now here's where it gets weird. Some people believe that we all died in 2012. That's when the Mayan calendar predicted the end of the world. And remember, this is all just for fun, and this is just a conspiracy theory.
0: It's just fun.
3: That science is spurious. Why have we never heard that before? How do they have empirical? Someone that said empirical evidence that our lives flash before our eyes. Well, is that people who've died and come back, and that our brain is still alive 7 hours after?
0: My life flashed before my eyes when you went through that roundabout. I was in the passenger seat.
3: You can thank the Mayans for that.
0: The Mayans. What good are the Mayans?
3: Well, none of that made any sense to me.
0: Makes plenty of sense to me.
3: We'd like to know what you have. Do you have a conspiracy theory?
0: Tin Hat Tuesday. It's Jonesy Demanda driving you home for Jam Nation.
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0: Hello there, it's Jonesy Demander driving you home this Tuesday, the 15th of September. A Tin Hat Tuesday.
1: Do you believe in that the world is flat?
2: I don't know.
3: I'm glad I came into work today because life goes on and the conspiracies go on.
0: Indeed.
3: And on and on.
0: And as the Mayan calendar reported, everyone is dead. So Minnie, your dog, passed away.
3: Later than the rest of us.
0: Yeah.
3: Explains the smell.
0: It's good to see that you're moving on with your grief.
3: Didn't mean my dog smell. Oh. All of humanity.
0: The humanity
3: smell. Because we're all dead.
0: Christoph is with us.
3: Don't ask me to make sense of things. Hello, Christoph. How are you?
4: Hello, guys. How are you?
3: Very good. Well.
4: Hang on to your straw hat and your Popeye pipe. We're about to walk into 40K winds here.
3: Okay.
4: Your Google Committee 300.
0: Mm-hmm.
4: Commonly known as the Olympians, 300 men that run the whole global situation.
0: Right.
4: You know, you might say to yourself, why haven't we heard of them? Well, because it's clandestine and pull the strings from the top. This is money that goes back 8,000 years to the Egyptian culture.
0: Yep.
4: You call it blue bloods, if you will. And they're the ones that at the top of the pyramid that tell everyone else through their networks on how it all works. All your COVIDs and world wars and takeovers and presidents put in place and all that sort of thing. So it's 300 men, no women.
0: Yep.
4: 300 men.
3: And why Olympians? And, do you know, Christoph, why are they Olympians?
0: I don't think they're Olympians. I think this is what they call them.
3: Oh, I see. They're not like Kathy Freeman or anything. Not like Rob DiCostello.
4: A stroke of the ego, you know.
0: I guess they're the lizard people. You know what they used to say about the lizard people?
3: Yeah, and the elites.
0: They're the elites, 300 people. So the world is 8 billion people. There are 300 people running the joint.
3: That's more than I thought. I thought it came down to about 8 tech bros. That's more than I thought. Christoph, thank you.
0: Well done. Donald has joined us.
3: Donald, we've got our hats on. What can you give us?
5: Yeah, how's it going? Dave Grohl killed Kurt Cobain. The theory is the theory is Dave Grohl's a very smart man, but he knew as long as Kurt Cobain was still alive, that he'd only ever be known as the drummer for Nirvana.
0: So, in a fit of jealous rage,
3: crazed ambition.
0: And jealousy.
5: Crazed ambition, not jealous rage. He planned it.
0: Okay.
3: And Donald, where did this speculation come from?
5: Oh, I don't know. I heard it a long time ago, but I believe it. Yeah. There's a lot of evidence there. That's why the suicide note was written in like one handwriting. The second half is somebody else's handwriting.
3: If Dave Grohl is so smart, why didn't he wear a condom when he had an extramarital affair? Well,
0: Donald, that is interesting.
3: That's a very interesting.
0: And the suicide note has been well documented.
3: That the writing was different.
0: So it's like I'm going to leave this mortal coil. And then it goes, sign Dave. I mean, not Dave Kerr. This is
3: Dave
0: all
3: Dave is busy elsewhere, it said.
0: But you know something about Dave Grohl? In reading his book, he mourned Kurt Cobain twice because Kurt died almost from a heroin overdose. And he thought that he'd lost him. And then he came back. And then
3: how long after that did he lose him again?
0: It was like only a couple of years later. So he mourned Kurt Cobain twice.
3: Mm-hmm. Planned a career twice.
0: What?
3: If that theory is correct, believing it. Conspiracy theories.
0: This is all
3: speculation.
0: All hearsay.
3: Do you think lawyers for the Mayan calendar are on the line? I'm a lizard person and I'd like to say something.
0: The lawyers have just had a Hyrox poo incident in their, in their briefs. It's Jonesy Demander driving you home for Jam Nation.
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7: Hi there, I'm Rana Hussein. Team sheets for the opening week of the NRLW finals will be released later today. The series kicks off with the Tigers hosting the Raiders in an elimination clash on Friday night before the Knights take on the Broncos on Saturday arvo. St Kilda utility Jade McClay has been named the AFLW Rising Star nominee for round 5. It's after her 4-goal outing against Richmond on Sunday afternoon. And Emily Bates will miss the rest of the AFLW season with Hawthorn confirming she suffered an ACL.
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0: Hello there, it's Jonesy and Amanda driving you home this Tuesday afternoon. It's a Tin Hat Tuesday.
1: Do you believe in that the world is flat? I don't know, eh?
0: Forgive me, I appear naked of head.
2: We keep forgetting to put our hats on. How are we going to cook our brains and make them smell of garlic bread if you can't get your hat on?
0: Look at Ryan's haircut.
2: Why?
0: Well, he looked just sort of comical before with all the hair foofing out of the side. Now it doesn't foof anymore.
2: Now when you're wearing your tin hat, you look all grown up, Ryan.
0: Just some housekeeping. We had an irate caller just ring through to debunk the conspiracy that Dave Grohl, drummer of Nirvana, killed Kurt Cobain to further his own career.
2: Well, duh.
0: The caller said that's bunkum.
2: Yeah.
0: Everyone knows Courtney Love did it.
2: Oh, okay.
0: Once again.
2: Allegedly.
0: It's all allegations. It's all allegations. We've got a regular contributor to Tin Hat Tuesday. He's that good. He's got his own intro.
3: To do what? To go where? To do what? To go where? To go where? To go where?
0: Oh. Robert Melton.
3: To do what? To
2: go where? Rob, what have you got?
4: G'day.
0: Rob.
4: Yes. The term conspiracy theory. That phrase was coined by the CIA.
2: Mm-hmm.
4: The reason why they coined that phrase is because they were involved in so many conspiracies and black ops in the field and stuff like that. They come up with that term to make whistleblowers look like kooks.
2: Oh.
0: So, except for us, even though we're wearing tin foil on our head...
2: That makes a lot of sense, actually.
0: Rob.
2: So this is their way of saying fake news to anyone who has a conspiracy.
0: Yeah, you say, well, aliens probed me last night. Yeah, good on you. Fake
4: exactly,
0: news.
4: Exactly. Well, the CIA, they're highly involved in Hollywood.
0: Yeah. Yeah. I've been watching a bit of Richard lately. The CIA, they've got their fingers over everything.
2: Mm-hmm. Remember, wasn't the story about that song Scorpion? Was the band Scorpion?
0: The Scorpions.
2: Scorpions. And they
0: Wind of Change.
2: That song was released to destabilize the Eastern Bloc because they were going through various mutations of younger people listening to music.
0: Yeah.
2: And they thought that would cause an upbringing uprising if they started to get...
0: So the Scorpions.
2: The story was that the Scorpions had been put up to that song. It was written by the CIA.
0: Right.
2: And I've heard a whole podcast about it. And I don't think it's true, but there was a lot of research done into were they put up to it by the CIA.
0: Say what you want about the CIA, but they rock.
2: Yeah, they do. They write all the Wiggles songs as well, allegedly.
0: Thank you, Rob. Dennis has joined us.
2: Hi, Dennis.
5: Hi. I believe on that Dave Grohl one, it was Courtney Love that killed Kurt Cobain.
0: But were you the irate caller that we had before?
2: I think so. I think Dennis was the one.
5: Yes, I am.
0: Oh, Dennis, I went and just did the story.
2: Have you got another conspiracy while you're at it?
0: Have you got anything else?
5: No. Oh, Dad might have.
0: Okay.
5: No, he's shrugging me off.
0: Right. Put your dad on the line.
2: Dennis,
0: thank you, Dennis. I tell you what. We'll wrap this up with this one. What about this one? Because September 11 has just passed.

0: This is a conspiracy theory. On September 11, President Bush was visiting the Emma E. Booker Elementary School in Sarasota.
1: Yeah, he was reading a children's story. That's not a conspiracy.
0: That was happening to promote an education initiative, and the class was reading a story titled The Pet Goat. It's a short story about a...
1: Don't ruin it for me.
0: It's a goat that reads. One theory suggests the children were reading out certain words, including plane, must, hit, and steal.
1: Oh, come on.
0: This is the audio.
2: What word?
3: Hit.
2: Yes, hit. Boys and girls, sound this word out. Get ready.
3: Steal.
2: What word?
3: Steal.
2: Yes, steal. Read these words the fast way. Get ready.
3: Play.
2: Yes, play. Get ready.
3: Must.
2: Yes, must. Let's read these words the fast way without making a mistake. Get ready.
3: Hi.
2: Yes, hi. Get ready.
3: Hit.
2: Yes, hit. Get ready.
3: Steal.
2: Yes, steal. Get ready.
3: Play.
2: Yes, play. Get ready.
3: Must.
1: Judicious editing there, I think.
0: No.
1: Allegedly.
0: There's no
1: Dave
0: editing.
1: Grohl edited that.
0: I would have got away with it.
1: Not for those meddling kids.
0: Well, thank you for all your
1: thank
0: calls.
1: You. Can we take our hats off now?
0: If you would like to be involved, jonesydemanda.com.au.
1: Lots of things to talk about in the next half hour, including, or maybe exclusively, us discussing the high... Rocks poo.
0: Okay, yeah. If you're not familiar with it, you certainly will be. And Instagram makes its return. The last time we played, we gave away $2,000. It could be you. It's Jonesy and Amanda driving you home for Jam Nation.
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10: Hey there, I'm Brooke Seychelle. The PM is reassuring that Australia will benefit from artificial intelligence after the CEO of OpenAI threatened to pull investments if the government didn't water down its copyright laws for creatives. Anthony Albanese says that Australia remains the priority in negotiations. Meanwhile, an independent MP says Pauline Hanson's apology for her comments on First Nations Australians and the PM's mum isn't good enough. Allegra Spender has told the ABC she found the comments appalling.
11: I think this behaviour is what people hate about politics, and it's, you know, we're creating all this anger and resentment, I think, and division in the community, which is struggling, frankly, right now to sort of stay connected and stay respectful.
10: A former play school host turned Labor staffer has been sacked over unearthed slurs that he'd made on X. Senator Richard Dowling has stood down Rhys Muldoon over comments he made about Jacinta Nampijimpa-Price and Peter Credlin. The Gold Coast mayor has lost his cool after being grilled over a trip to the US president's Mar-a-Lago estate. A journo from the ABC asking Tom Tate how much the trip cost taxpayers, he refused to answer, saying it's private.
12: But you said you went there as mayor.
13: It's private. The payment... just told you the invoice is paying. What's, why are you so aggressive? Are you from the ABC?
12: Yes.
13: Yeah.
12: Excuse me?
10: And another Aussie fashion business has gone bust. The company behind Q and Veronica Main entering voluntary administration. Q Clothing Co. to continue trading across its 51 stores nationwide for the time being. Lions young gun Logan Morris says money was never a motivator for him after confirming he won't be testing the open market next year. He was expected to draw some huge offers from multiple clubs, including the incoming Tassie side, but has opted to stay on in Brisbane for an extra 2 years. And the Warriors and Knights have both named key players in their extended squads in Darlin Watini-Lezesniak and Dylan Lucas. Jackson Ford has been ruled out for the Waz. That's the latest in news and sport.
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14: Partly cloudy with a slight chance of showers this evening. Tomorrow, cloudy, slight chance of a shower. Bendigo and Maribor are heading for 13, Castlemaine 12, Ballarat 11. Overnight tonight, Ballarat and Bendigo both down to 3.
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24: Yeah, okay.
25: Out of the way, Toby.
26: Jonesy and Amanda, those are names that you would never forget.
27: It's showtime!
0: What about Instagram? When we played it last, John of Narracourt had us on the edge of our seats. He just made it to the debt for the $1,000. Then I put on the tempting pants and he succumbed to the pants.
1: He chose to answer a bonus question. He had 6 seconds to answer a bonus question by which he would either double his money or go away with nothing.
0: This is how it went down.
1: We have a question here. You have 6 seconds. Get it right, $2,000. In the TV show Friends, what's the name of the coffee shop where they hang out?
28: Central Perk.
1: Yes, John!
0: Yes!
1: $2,000.
0: Johnny!
28: Wow.
0: You did it.
28: Thank you so much.
1: John, what a cool customer you
0: John,
1: are.
0: John, you're a showman.
1: You are a showman. You've done it for all of us and you've got $2,000 for yourself.
0: Oh, John, I was on the edge of my seat.
28: Oh, wow, that's fantastic. Thank you so much for that.
0: Good old John.
1: We are going to play it again this hour if you'd like to have a crack at it.
0: I didn't know anything about Hyrox. Knew nothing about
1: I've heard of Hyrox, but Hyrox poo might now enter the... Australian Dictionary. We'll discuss why next.
0: The vocab. Also, the pub test, the 90-minute restaurant booking. Does it pass the pub test? That's all coming up. It's Jonesy and Amanda driving you home for Jam Nation.
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1: Yes!
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0: Hello there, it's Jonesy Demanda driving you home. I don't want to set you off further, but while you were dealing with Minnie, your dog, your beloved dog, yesterday, I was having a beer and I looked up at the night sky and there was a crescent moon and a little star just above it. And I went, that's Minnie.
1: There's little Minnie.
0: And it was just glowed.
1: That would be Minnie glowing in the sky. Oof. Okay. You know what? To get us back to Earth, you know what we need to talk about now? The Hyrox poo situation.
0: Yeah, I didn't even know what Hyrox was.
1: Hyrox, let me talk you through it.
0: Sure.
1: Hyrox is an indoor fitness race event. It's like a high-intensity interval training, and they have a number of different stations. There's burpees, there's wall balls.
0: Wall balls?
1: Wall balls. You have to hit a target at a required
0: height. Is this like Ninja Warrior?
1: Kind of, I guess. There's lunges. Mm-hmm. You need the knee to touch the floor. You have to meet the required movement standard. For example, the burpees. There are rules about where your feet go. You can't freestyle your way through a burpee. There are strict rules about a whole lot of things.
0: Yep. And who's doing this? Is young people like Gem Y Rye?
1: Are you doing it, Gem Y Rye?
2: No.
1: I think fitness freaks are doing this.
0: I couldn't have told. Are you sure?
1: But why this has become, this event was in China.
0: Yep.
1: But why we are talking about it is an Australian one.
0: Yeah, yeah.
1: Australian woman, in the midst of her competition, she had a bowel accident mid-race and still finished and won.
0: Joanna Wiechik.
1: Wiechik?
0: Wiechik, which is Polish. It means light breeze in Polish.
1: Well, she won.
0: Yeah, and good on her. Well,
1: have you seen the footage? Because it's not unusual for extreme athletes, like marathon runners, etc. Well, it is unusual, but it's not unheard of for them to have bowel situations.
0: Sure.
1: And but you could see it running down the back of her legs.
0: Yeah, I didn't zoom in that much.
1: Well, you didn't have to zoom in to see it. And it was interesting how other competitors have responded, saying you can't sit, you're not allowed to sit down to rest, you can't spit, you can't do so, you know, you can't spit on the course. As they say here, no one wants to run through your post-skierg contribution. But what about running through someone's poo? So there's been a big outcry about this. The organisation themselves have said, sorry about this, we've cleaned the area now,
0: right?
1: And probably we should have policy around this, because should she have finished the race? There's some debate. What about contamination? What about all that?
0: Yeah, well, maybe that's why she won, though.
1: Well, maybe people behind her go, "Oh my god!"
0: I'm not. Or would you spurn you on to get past her?
1: Well, she has said, "Go win or go home." They say a win is a win.
0: Sure.
1: Thank you for all the support. I'll be back soon. And just smiling through the situation. Here's a picture, Brendan, in case you haven't seen
0: it. That's too much.
1: This is what happens. And some people have said, some of the comments I've seen here, a lot of people have said, well, some have said good on her. Other people have said people poo while doing heavy squats at the gym.
0: Yeah. Do they?
1: Well, you just said, yeah.
0: I'm just going along with it. I'd imagine those gyms that you go to.
1: Oh, yeah, sure, my high-intensity fitness regime. But there's also an interesting debate. Some people are saying it's the most disgusting thing I've ever seen, should have been pulled from the race. Others are saying this is what determination and drive is. I respect that she finished the competition. A lot of people would have tapped out, do you think? So there seems to be a debate in athletic circles as to whether this was gross and why don't you stop.
0: Yep, that's me.
1: And unhygienic.
0: Yeah, that's me.
1: And then other people saying good on you, whatever it takes to cross that line, you're a winner.
0: Do you even lift, bro?
1: Do you even lift, bro?
0: Well, that could be a pub test, but it's not.
1: It's not.
0: We're talking about 90-minute restaurant bookies. This is something that you and I are at odds about.
1: Well, interesting. A friend of mine had a situation on the weekend. We'll talk about it.
0: We'll talk about it. It's Jonesy Demanda driving you home for Jam Nation.
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0: Hello there, it's Jonesy and Amanda driving you home. If you're going to go in one of those CrossFit championships, you'd have that in your headphones.
1: Would you? I'd have a song about it. Why don't you just keep it in?
0: You can't keep it in.
1: I can't keep it in. I gotta let it out.
0: Tuesday is a great day to head on down to the Jonesy and Amanda Arms to discuss the big issues.
2: The good old-fashioned pub test.
1: I was talking to a friend on the weekend who went to a very expensive restaurant. And the second they sat down, they were told this is a 90-minute booking. So the minute you sit down, gone is the chat of how are you? I heard you had a birthday last week. How's everyone going? Let's look at the wine list. What are you thinking of eating? You have to order almost the second you sit down. And a friend of theirs was dining with European parents recently who were outraged that the minute they sat down, they were told their booking was 90 minutes. And the Europeans like to share a meal that goes on for hours and hours. They could not believe this. This is something that was brought in post-COVID when we wanted to support our hospitality industry. And because there are less tables, remember all that? There are only a few tables, fewer staff. And this was a way they said, we can do this, we can make it work with social distancing, but we'll have a couple of sessions a night. Well, that hasn't gone away. And now, it doesn't matter what restaurant you go to, pretty much you're going to get a 90-minute booking.
0: Really? An hour and a half? That's pretty good.
1: I've had a meal with you where you eat like an amoeba. It just disappears. I don't even see it going in. And then remember once we'd had a Thai meal together?
0: That was...
1: You whacked the table and said, well, I'm off. I want to watch the dish.
0: The dome.
1: The dome. What's the difference? You want to go home for the big difference, actually.
0: The dome was a series.
1: You're the only person watching it. Yeah. You had to get home to watch the dome.
0: I wanted to watch the dome to see how it finished.
1: And I was halfway through my meal.
0: Oh, but you sit
1: there
0: and you look at what we're going to have. Can you tell me about the soup?
1: Well, that's part of the pleasure.
0: Yeah, but I like getting in there. Ordering my food.
1: And getting out.
0: I like when I get in and they come around and they say, would you enter the table like water? No, just give me a beer and give me the menu. Let's get into it.
1: Let's not muck around. You pull a Band-Aid. You're quite happy with it. Someone in the comments here, because I've been having a look at what other people are saying. People are saying you don't get a chance to finish your wine sometimes. People said, I haven't even looked at a dessert menu.
0: I've been 90 minutes. It's 90 minutes.
1: See, you're not the hang-around guy.
0: No. 90 minutes is forever.
1: So say
0: World's changing. Pearl Harbor was over in 13 minutes.
1: Well, if they can do that, you can have a meal short.
0: So I could easily get a Sanchoy Bao and a few Zing Tao's.
1: And watch the dome.
0: And watch the dome. Which I will say dribbled onto a second series.
1: Okay.
0: The reason I wanted to get out of there because they guaranteed that was the last episode that night.
1: So,
0: It was so long ago, okay. I was on free-to-air TV.
1: I know, exactly, and you still had to rush home like a big unattractive dinner partner. 90-minute restaurant bookings, do they pass the pub test?
0: We have two different opinions here. What do you think? It's Jonesy and Amanda driving you home for Jam Nation.
2: G-O-L-D. Gold. Central Victoria.

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And you might know how to be with fire.

0: there. It's Jonesy and Amanda across Australia driving you home.
1: Money.
2: Extra cash.
1: Any money. Jonesy and Amanda's.
0: 10 questions, 60 seconds on the clock. You can pass if you don't know an answer. We'll come back to that question if time permits. Get all the questions right, you win $1,000. John did exactly that last week.
3: Then we gave him an option. He could leave with $1,000 or he could try for double or nothing by answering a bonus question, which he did, went home with $2,000.
0: Dallas of Bosley Park, this could be you.
3: Hi, Dallas.
4: Oh, hey, Jonesy and Amanda. Thanks for having me on. And Amanda, I'm very sorry to hear about your loss.
3: Oh, thank you. My poor old pooch, Minnie. Yeah, that was very sad yesterday. And we'll be sad for every day for the rest
0: of my
3: life.
0: Every day.
3: All right, Dallas, let's see if you can cheer me up by winning money. No pressure. 10 questions, 60 seconds. If you're not sure, say pass. We might have time to come back, okay?
4: Yep, okay.
3: Dallas, here we go. Here comes question number one. What is a group of fish called?
4: A school.
3: Question two, how many sides are on a dice?
4: Six.
3: Question three, a biography you write about yourself is called what?
4: An autobiography.
3: Question four, in which country was Guinness beer first brewed?
4: Ireland.
3: Question five, Logan Roy is a character in which TV show? Question six, where are the 2032 Olympics being held?
4: Glasgow, Scotland.
3: Oh, no, they're in Brisbane.
0: That was the Commonwealth Games.
3: They're in Brisbane.
0: Brisbane 2032.
3: Wow, that's a long way away. That? We're on planet Trangiops.
0: We'll all be 1,000 years old.
3: Logan Roy was in the TV show Succession.
0: Yeah.
4: Oh, I was trying to think of the one you dribble at, that show that you... is it Yellowstone? The one that you've got to wear your, you know, your... Dribble,
3: oh, my chin sponge.
0: No, you don't dribble at Yellowstone. No,
3: there have been some episodes where I have.
0: That's where they talk really gravelly and you can't understand what they're saying.
3: Who cares what they're saying, Brendan? A handsome cowboy is something to be looked at.
0: Yeah, but, you know, I think you're thinking about Outlander, Dallas.
3: Well, there's all of that as well.
0: Amanda dribbles away on that.
3: Yeah.
0: Anyway, well, Dallas.
3: Dallas, enough of my salivary glands.
0: Thanks for your well wishes for Amanda's beloved dog. And Instagram, we'll be back again tomorrow. If you'd like to register to play, jonesyandamanda.com.au.
3: Coming up next, we go to the Jonesy and Amanda Arms for the pub test. A 90-minute restaurant booking, does it pass the pub test?
0: It's Jonesy and Amanda driving you home for Jam Nation.
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5: A small organ in eastern Germany is the headliner of the world's slowest concert. It's been playing the same piece of music by composer John Cage for nearly 25 years. The project commenced in 2000. The performance began on September 5th. With a silent pause that lasted until February 5th, 2003, when the first chords could actually be heard. He's the bloke who'd once bring out an album with nothing on it. That being the case, I reckon I could be one of the greatest composers the world's ever seen.
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ears to those moments in music you just have to crank up. 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

0: Hello, it's Jonesy and Amanda. When there's big issues to discuss, we go straight down to the Jonesy and Amanda Arms for the pub test.
1: The pub test.
2: Pub test.
1: Pass the pub test.
3: If something sounds unlikely, then it should fail the pub test.
2: Yeah, the pub test.
4: Doesn't pass the sniff test.
5: Stop it.
0: It's not like helpful. Us to be at odds about stuff.
6: Well, you like to eat and get out. What we're discussing is the 90-minute restaurant booking. Does it pass the pub test? Because since COVID, this has been a thing. We all wanted to help our hospitality industry.
0: Yep.
6: And whenever there was social distancing, they could only have a few people at a time. So it went into two sessions an evening for dining.
0: Yep.
6: A friend of mine went to a very expensive restaurant recently. And the minute they walked in, they said, we're told you've got 90 minutes. And you just think, come on. By the time you sit down, order your wine, have a chat, look at the menu. Half your time's up.
0: Well, what it means.
6: The pressure, because I know you like to, as I said, eat and disappear. Whereas mine, I feel. I don't like long dinners. I'm happy with that. But I feel.
0: You like long lunches. I like a long lunch.
6: I feel the pressure of the restaurant wanting me to go. I take that on board. Yeah. I feel the anxiety.
0: But in the old days,
6: the minute I sit down,
0: you'd see the garçon walking around getting the tables and the chairs and putting them all together and mopping stuff down and
6: but some people love that.
0: Yeah.
6: So why shouldn't, but if you want to be a stayer and drink more wine and spend more money,
0: but they want to get some more people across through the door. What does young people think? What about Gen Y Rye? What do you do?
6: But he's a man.
7: I like to just eat and get out.
0: Yep. So when you're down at Guzman El Gomez.
6: I'd like some more sour cream, sir.
0: That's it.
6: Well, let's ask you.
0: Speedy Gonzales,
6: 90-minute restaurant booking, does it pass the pub test?
8: Well, I'm just wondering, does the 90 minutes start when you sit down or when you get your food? And what happens if it takes an hour to get your food?
9: I reckon it's okay, I'll get Jonesy. Like, you want to get in and out. But seriously, in a buffet, if you're having, like, maybe two servings of a main meal, like, that's huge. You're rolling out of the restaurant.
10: I absolutely hate it. And I hate the fact that our son will say, do you want to come out for dinner with him and his partner? And we get there for, say, 6, and at 8:15, you're being shafted out the door sometimes. Last night, we went to the pub, and we got there at 6, and we were the last people there at 11 o'clock. So I'm glad we didn't have a 90-minute.
11: Doesn't pass the pub test for me, because I want to relax and enjoy my meal and enjoy my friends. You don't want to be looking at your watch the whole time.
0: You want to be enjoying your friends.
6: But I'm the person who looks at my watch the whole time and feels the anxiety.
0: So who's at fault here?
6: COVID. We never recovered.
0: It's COVID's fault. When Ryan's with mum and dad down getting a 3-piece feed at KFC.
6: Blame COVID.
12: Righto, you two. That's enough.
6: Can I say, at the beginning of the show today, I thought, coming in on a day that felt really hard, I thought the job will either save me or be so, so hard. It saved me, and thank you.
0: There's a lot of love here for you, friend.
6: That's right. And all the shared pain we all have about our pets. Thank you for getting me through today, and now I'm being set off again. Well, TikTok Tucker tomorrow,
0: That'll
6: bring the dryness back to your eyes. Last week we made gnocchi with Weet-Bix. I had an industrial stomach ache that went for several hours.
0: Like you didn't go to a CrossFitness challenge.
6: Well, those tears have gone now.
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4: Gold Central Victoria weather, thanks to Prestige Jayco Bendigo.
5: Partly cloudy with a slight chance of showers this evening. Cloudy tomorrow, slight chance of a shower. Bendigo and Maribyrnong 13, Castlemaine 12, Ballarat 11. Overnight tonight, Ballarat and Bendigo both down to 3.
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0: Christian O'Connell Show. Signs you're an adult. Suddenly you just have this awareness. You're doing something you didn't used to do it 10 years ago or a couple of years ago in your early 20s, but you're now doing it now. It is officially true. You are an adult. Two things for me. One, you know what heart rate variability is.
1: Yeah.
0: I don't know what that was at 19 or 20. I didn't need to worry about it. But now when I'm middle-aged, every day, tracking that when I wake up, seeing what my HRV is, and then trying to increase it. That's what it's all about. I didn't even know what HRV was until 2 years ago.
1: Is low good or bad?
0: Bad.
1: Oh, I had low this morning.
0: It's all about your recovery time. Oh, you might not have had a good... Yeah, but you had a stressful day yesterday.
1: True, yes.
0: And so you would have taken all that stress to sleep. Cortisol rises.
1: Right. Oh, okay. I thought it was a good thing. Okay.
0: Well, stress?
1: No, low.
0: Welcome to radio. You're going to do well. If you eat stress, you'll have a good time. The other thing is... Years ago, my life was all about Friday night. What's happening Friday night? Where are we going? Who are we going out with Friday night? Now it's all about bin night. That's a place the glee I get, I don't understand. Tuesday night is our bin night. I get so excited when I wake up Tuesday morning and I go, God damn it, it's bin night again.
1: What part of it excites you?
0: All of it is cramming everything in, knowing that there's nothing left behind. Getting the bin out first. I like to be the bin influencer on my street, the bin influencer, where other people look down, they see that Christian O'Connell has got this. He knows which bin it is. I have it in my calendar. I just look at it on my phone. I know whether it's the red lid or the green recycling one.
1: Oh, ooh la la. I think most people have it on their fridge as a magnet.
0: But have that as well. Have that as well. But just have it good to go on my phone. Even if I'm away, like when we're in Sydney, I will still call my wife and go, it's come around again. She doesn't share the joy. I get so excited. Just when I leave in the morning, I see it on the curb there. I'm like, I can't wait to get back. Look inside. It's all empty.
2: Like fairies have been.
0: Yes, the bin fairies.
2: Yes.
0: Rhea, what's your sign you're an adult?
1: 7 years ago when I joined the team, I used to be the young kid who helped out the older members of the team, Patsy, with their technology.
0: She kind of saw you as like a footman.
1: Yes.
0: You were always just carrying stuff out to her car. Kept saying to her, he's a producer. He's a producer. His job isn't carrying Amazon packages to your car.
2: Drop the old.
0: Like, I think she looked like a concierge service.
1: Yes, yeah.
2: Well, he wasn't doing much else, just sitting there
0: twiddling his thumbs. That's true.
2: Fair enough. I agree.
0: Right.
1: And now the shoe's on the other foot. The youngest member of our team now, Georgia, I have to always ask her how to connect my Bluetooth mouse to my downstairs computer.
0: Come on, even I know how to do that.
1: No, I didn't know this.
0: Do you know how to get your Bluetooth? Two devices and how to connect it?
1: No, this one's tricky because you have to hit it multiple different times because there's Bluetooth 1, 2, 3, 4.
0: Yeah, that's it. Why?
1: I don't know.
0: How old do we sound?
1: Ancient.
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3: Why do we have Bluetooth 1, 2, 3?
1: And then I tried to help you last week with your computer. And then I touched your computer screen thinking it was a touch screen.
0: It's really awkward. Me and the engineer. Eyes were rolled, Rio. Not just that, when you say help me, Rio's the blindest human ever. Your idea of helping me was to basically headbutt the screen. If Rio, when he looks at a laptop or anything, has to be 0.7 millimeters away from the screen. How can eyes be that bad? What do we need to do to get this sorted? That's why, if you ever hear me send a ring, can you look that up? There's a panic on Rio. It's at least an hour for him to grab the laptop and bring it into his face.
1: It's the most stressful
0: like
1: part
0: it's a
1: of my
0: funnel
1: day.
0: And he's going to himself a little face wash with the laptop.
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0: Christian O'Connell's show. Now, on the show, whether you're a recent listener or listening for a while, we talk about our lives, you talk about your lives. Patsy, your cleaner has been trying to get hold of you, so she's called the show. Cynthia's been, Patsy's cleaner, she's been trying to call Patsy. Patsy doesn't want to speak to her. Just clean the house, then call me. So she's called the show.
1: Oh, no.
0: Yes, she
1: is
0: has.
1: Is the house on fire?
0: No, this is what the problem is.
2: I'm in her shower in the ensuite, and the shower door is physically come away. It's fallen off the framework, you know, as you open the door.
0: Poor Cynthia, she's worried.
1: Poor Cynthia!
0: What's happened here?
1: Poor me, at 2:45 this morning, I came an absolute cropper.
0: What happened? You're
1: in
0: able
1: the
0: to
1: shower.
0: Fall?
1: Yes.
0: Oh, you're at that age now. We're going to have to get some shower rails installed there, aren't we? Yeah, that
1: stop
0: walking
1: both
0: bath.
1: Of you. I could have nearly died. It was horrible. I had just washed my feet with my beautiful Dove body wash.
0: Oh,
3: did you
0: love
3: wash your
0: that.
3: Feet? Do you guys wash your feet?
1: No.
0: We should do. It's the stinkiest part of your body. No one does that, do they?
1: Oh, you've got to wash your feet. And unfortunately, all I can remember is feeling the slip under my left foot.
0: You're lucky you haven't really come a cropper.
1: Mate, I just went down like a ton of bricks.
3: Oh.
1: In like a split second, it's amazing how quick you can move in that situation. And I just, there was nothing to hold on to.
0: Oh, and it's terrifying.
1: I sort of fell backwards with my back towards the glass shower door, and the noise was like the roof was caving in.
3: Oh my God.
0: Did you wake Chris?
1: It was just like bang, and he calls out, Patrina, are you okay? And
0: I'm calls out, he doesn't come right there. Get that bloody noise down. It's having a really great dream.
1: You know when you've woken up and you're in a deep, dead sleep? And I said, I've just slept, I'm fine. Anyway, then he came in, but it took a while for me to sort of
3: come to.
1: I was in shock, and I'm thinking, what's hurting? My left hip was sore, my right knee sore,
3: Patsy.
1: The back of my head I've realised is sore.
0: The real victim here.
2: I'm in her shower in the ensuite, and the shower door is physically come away. It's fallen off the framework, you know, as you open the door.
0: Toughest cleaning job in the West.
1: I fell through the door.
0: You know?
1: I was so annoyed. Now the door needs replacing.
0: But you didn't think to, like, leave a note for old Cynthia? She's going to get there and think, bloody hell, the feral, feral lovers had a wild one last night, didn't they?
1: If it's not the swing I'm having to pick up after.
0: Yeah, the door's swinging off.
3: It is tricky in the shower.
0: It is, it is. And that's what really happened. But that's the story. 2:45. 5 a.m. straight with that backstory.
1: But thanks for your concern.
0: Well,
1: no, I'm not hurt at all.
0: Cynthia, she's there right now. She's like in the inner sanctum of a Marcos, 2,500 Kmart shoes and slides.
1: No wonder she's quitting. She's moving
0: into
1: state,
0: remember? She's not sure she's saying to you. she's moving out of state, that's for sure.
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0: Christian O'Connell show. Yesterday I had to go to IKEA.
1: Oh, no.
0: I was hangry and apparently there was no time for me to pre-feed. I have to be honest, I had one of the worst public meltdowns I've ever had.
2: Oh, look at toddler.
0: It was like a 50-something toddler, basically. It was bad. I could apologise to my wife, but I don't know, I can't get out of this. No, I meant IKEA, I can't get out of this. The big thing I did, right, my wife is constantly running late. So I got there, like, before her, and I need to get a desk for myself. So I think, I'll just pop into the... We were there to do click and collect. So I thought, I'll just quickly go upstairs to the showroom.
1: No.
0: Jog in, jog out.
1: No.
0: Oh,
1: no,
0: my
1: no.
0: God. So I first of all, it takes ages of that labyrinth going round, like Narnia. Just go see where the office desks were. I see two or three. I like it. Okay, I take the photos and the strange names, and then I go to an employee. How do I get out of here as quick as possible? I said, I see, you just came out that door there. Yeah. And she went, oh, that's not for customers. Well, what's through the other side of that door? I was trying to run through it. Would you tackle me?
1: Lines going on.
0: And then they fire Swedish meatballs at me. She said to me, you need to get back on the path and follow the arrows.
1: Deviate.
0: So I was like, hang on a minute. If I'm back on that path, I'm going to be going through everywhere in the house.
1: That's what they
0: Toilets,
1: want.
0: Toilets, bathrooms. So anyway, I was really annoyed. Once I finally got out there, my wife arrived. Oh my God, are you okay? I went, no, I'm not. I saw the desk, but I saw hell. Just get back out. It wouldn't let me go through. There's a side door. It's like Disneyland. Those employees, they come out of like hidden doors and trap doors. So anyway, and then it took us ages to work out where to go and get this click and collect. Then the woman goes, you go to P2. And I went, I'm sorry, I don't work here. What is P2? It's not like a universal thing. So anyway, by the time I then go back to my wife, I put all our stuff in the car and it was a lot. You know, yesterday I said there was like a bed to tables. There was no room for me in the car.
1: Yeah, we told you that.
0: I then had to go and basically stand at the side of a highway and try and get an Uber. And I was just outside an IKEA. I found one. The guy goes, have you escaped from IKEA? And I went, kind of.
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0: Fresh and O'Connell show. Time wasted today is dinner songs. Sweet dinners are made of this. It's just
1: bronze.
0: Warming up, guys.
1: That's a bronze.
0: I'm your spam.
1: Silver.
0: You can't curry love.
1: Gold.
0: Girlfriend in a coma.
1: Gold, that's good.
0: Palmer chameleon.
1: Silver plus.
0: And chili con carne, touch this.
1: Bronze.
2: Oh, gee, you're harsh today, Rio.
0: No way. You know what he's doing, Pats.
2: Yeah, I know what he's doing.
0: You got to take your shots sometimes. I'm not mad at it. I didn't think I got this far in radio. God damn it. Game's his game. I don't like it, but you got to take it sometimes. Rio, what have you got? These better be bloody good. Return fire's coming.
1: Entree Sandman. Entree Sandman. Probably went over.
0: I'm
1: going
0: to do that with all your ones. Entree Sandman.
1: Entree, like
0: I sound like Entree. Bronze.
1: Pasta Duchy on the left-hand side.
2: You don't get extra points
1: pasta.
2: For singing, Rio.
0: Oh, right, okay.
1: Pasta. Nice.
0: Stool. Actually, generally,
1: I got stew, babe. I got a big bowl of stew.
0: No, that's
1: for
0: good.
1: You,
0: that's
1: baby.
0: A gold. That's a gold.
1: And nacho man. I want to be a nacho man.
0: How come Doritos haven't gone that with an advert?
1: Crazy.
0: Yeah, crazy. God bless for you. All right, what have you got then? Dinner songs. Walk and roll all night.
1: Wanna walk and roll all night.
0: Well done, Jai. Sympathy for the Devil's Sausages.
1: Silver.
0: Well done, Georgie boy. Trina's got Take on Meat Pie.
1: Silver.
0: Take on Meat Pie. Two Strong Tarts.
1: Gold.
0: John Farn Ham.
1: Oh, very good.
0: Well done, Timmy. Massa Man, I feel like a woman.
1: Silver plus.
0: Well done, Amanda. Vindaloo killed the radio star.
1: Bronze.
0: Kung Fu fighting. Everybody was a Kung Fu fighting.
1: Very good. God plus.
0: Natalie Fisher did that one. Kung Fu fighting. That is very good. Blame it on the barbecue.
1: Silver plus.
0: Sweet Naan of mine.
1: Gold.
0: Tom the Chippy, well done. Putting on the schnitz.
1: Gold.
0: Man, I feel like a chow mein.
1: Silver plus.
0: Soup, there it is.
1: Soup, there it is. Gold.
0: Ribeye of the tiger.
1: Silver.
0: Killers, Mr. Silverside.
1: Ooh, for dinner, rough. Ooh. Silver.
0: Getting schnitty with it.
1: Gold.
0: Well done, Marcus O'Malley. Great name. It's along with this a top if you want to casserole.
1: Clever. Silver plus.
0: Don't cook rack in anger.
1: Silver.
0: Devon is a place on earth.
1: Silver.
0: For those about to crock pot, we salute you.
1: Gold.
0: Hit me gravy one more time.
1: Ooh, silver plus.
0: Seven Nation Palmy.
1: Gold.
0: Oh, that's the one, isn't it? John, well done. John Farner's back again. He's busy today, isn't he, with these dinner songs. Turn the pressure cooker down.

0: Gold.
1: Actually, what about instead of my Sharon, it's my shawarma?
2: Oh, that's very good.
1: Shawarma reference. What a bright side of Leah. And finally, from Lee Collins, Steaky Breaky Heart.
0: Gold.
1: All right, who is the winner today?
0: Kung Fu Fighting.
1: That's the Christian O'Connell Show for today. Thank you very much for joining us. We're back tomorrow. Take care.
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3: Gold Central Victoria weather for the Courthouse Hotel, Pall Mall, Bendigo.
8: Partly cloudy with a slight chance of showers this evening. Cloudy tomorrow, slight chance of a shower. Bendigo and Maribyrnong 13, Castlemaine 12, Ballarat 11. Overnight tonight, Ballarat and Bendigo both down to 3.
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1: 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Shane Bryan with you coming up tonight. It's Chart Tuesday, so we're going to take a look at the big hits in September 1988. Was Cheap Trick the number one song around the country, or was it Fairground Attraction with Perfect? We're going to take a look at the Aussie charts, the UK and the US charts, and we'll find out who was touring around the country in September 1988. Let's get underway with a song that was pretty high on the charts. We'll find out where soon. This is John Farnham, Age of Reason. You're on the 80s at 8.

0: You're on the 80s at 8. Shane Bryan with you. It's Chart Tuesday. We've gone back to September 1988. And that, of course, was Cheap Trick, Don't Be Cruel, sitting just outside the top five at number six on the Aussie charts. So let's count down the five biggest songs in the country this week in September 1988.
1: 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Let's revisit the charts. Revisit the charts. Oz Chart Rewind.
0: Coming in at number five, we heard it at the top of the show, John Farnham, Age of Reason, the title track from one of the biggest Australian albums of the decade, and a major hit following the phenomenal success of Whispering Jack. Coming in at number four, That's When I Think of You by 1927.

The Melbourne band were having a dream run in 1988 with their debut album, Ish, becoming one of the year's biggest releases. Coming in at number three, the quirky novelty hit, Doctor in the TARDIS by the Time Lords.

Mixing the Doctor Who theme with Rock and Roll Part 2, it came from Bill Drummond and Jimmy Courtney, who would soon find worldwide success as the KLF. Coming in at number 2, Better Be Home Soon by Crowded House. That's why I'll tell you. By Neil Finn, it became one of the band's most loved songs, and 4 decades later, it still sounds pretty amazing. The number one song in Australia, however, was Fairground Attraction and Perfect, led by the distinctive vocals of Eddie Reader. The Scottish group's debut single spent 6 weeks at number one and became one of the standout hits from 1988. Here it is, the number one song in September 1988, Fairground Attraction and Perfect on the 80s at 8.

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0: You're on the 80s at 8. Shane Bryan with you and Pat Benatar, all fired up, sitting at number 9 on the Aussie charts in September 1988. Well, let's take a quick trip around the world and see what was happening elsewhere for Chart Tuesday. Check.
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0: Let's check out US first. And number 3 was Huey Lewis and the News with Perfect World, taken from the band's first greatest hits collection. Coming in at number 2 was Robert Palmer with Simply Irresistible. Simply Irresistible. The song became one of Palmer's signature hits and even earned him a Grammy Award for Best Male Rock Vocal Performance. And holding down the number 1 spot in America was Guns N' Roses with Sweet Child of Mine.

That iconic opening guitar riff actually started life as a warm-up exercise for guitarist Slash before becoming one of the most famous riffs in rock history. Now let's head to the UK. Number 3 spot was Womack and Womack.

Despite its upbeat feel, Teardrops was inspired by personal heartbreak and became the duo's biggest hit. In number two's position, The Hollies with He Ain't Heavy, He's My Brother. Originally a hit back in 1969, it returned to the top of the charts in 1988 after being featured in a major British TV campaign. But the number one song in the UK from the film Buster, Phil Collins and Groovy Kind of Love.

0: Phil Collins starred in the movie Buster, and the song became another chart topper in his remarkable run throughout the 1980s. Coming up next after the break, we go back to Australia for the number two song in the country in September 1988, Crowded House, and Better Be Home Soon on the 80s at 8.
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Gold, Central Victoria.

on the 80s at 8. Shane Bryan with you, and that was Poison. Nothing but a good time. Sliding down the Aussie singles charts, sitting just outside the top 20. The song had peaked at number 10 earlier in the year, helped cement Bret Michaels and Poison as one of the biggest bands in glam metal. Now, while Better Be Home Soon and Perfect were battling it out on the charts in September 1988, who were we watching on stage? Well, we were welcoming rock royalty. Mick Jagger arrived for his massive Primitive Cool tour, his first solo Australian tour, bringing together a mix of solo hits and Rolling Stones classics.

0: Joining him was guitar virtuoso Joe Satriani, and they were blowing up the arenas, giving Aussie fans a double dose of rock star power. Coming up after the break, a band that sparked full-blown Bros Mania. Following the success of When Will I Be Famous, Bros quickly became one of the hottest acts of the planet. Their follow-up hit, I Owe You Nothing, climbed all the way to number 6 in Australia in August 1988 before beginning its descent down the charts in September. Bros, I Owe You Nothing, that's coming up next on the 80s at 8.
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11: 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Bloody thing, every time I pull it out, it's got oil on it.
1: 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G-O-L-D. 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

cheers to those moments in music you just have to crank up. 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

0: Well, that wraps up the 80s at 8 tonight. And our look at September 1988 for Chart Tuesday. Coming up tomorrow night, our special 80s artist spotlight is Big Country. I chat with Big Country's bass player, Tony Butler, all about their unique sound and the legacy of frontman Stuart Adamson. That's coming up tomorrow night on the 80s at 8. Catch you then. Thanks for keeping me company.
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11: Partly cloudy with a slight chance of showers this evening. Cloudy tomorrow, slight chance of a shower. Bendigo and Maribyrnong 13, Castlemaine 12, Ballarat 11. Overnight tonight, Ballarat and Bendigo both down to 3.
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7: Partly cloudy with a slight chance of showers this evening. Cloudy tomorrow, slight chance of a shower. Bendigo and Maribor 13, Castlemaine 12, Ballarat 11. Overnight tonight, Ballarat and Bendigo both down to 3.
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1: Well, this is stuff nightmares are made of. A woman was having a strange dream about a small mouse trying to get into her mouth. When she woke up, it was, in fact, a furry animal burrowing between her lips. It was a bat. She said the bat was legitimately trying to get past my teeth. It's fair to say that the bat would not have an issue getting into my gob. The bride reckons I always sleep with my mouth wide open. Hopefully, the associated buzzsaw snoring would have dissuaded the bat from trying.
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0: Gold Central Victoria weather for the Courthouse Hotel, Pall Mall, Bendigo.
6: Partly cloudy with a slight chance of showers this evening. Cloudy tomorrow, slight chance of a shower. Bendigo and Maryborough 13, Castlemaine 12, Ballarat 11. Overnight tonight, Ballarat and Bendigo both down to 3.
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1: Men generally sneeze a lot louder than women. ChatGPT says apparently sneezing for men is a full body event. So it begs the question, why do dads sneeze like that? One suggests it's biological and evolutionary. We do it to scare off unwanted beasts. Oh, and men, as one gets a wee bit older too, just watch out for a bit of a backfire after you sneeze.
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1: Cloudy with a slight chance of a shower today. Bendigo and Maribyrnong heading for 13. Castlemaine 12 and Ballarat 11 this morning. Ballarat and Bendigo both a low of 3.
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0: Christian O'Connell show. Now, on the show, whether you're a recent listener or listening for a while, we talk about our lives, you talk about your lives. Patsy, your cleaner has been trying to get hold of you, so she's called the show.
1: I'm not surprised.
0: Good morning to Cynthia. Cynthia's been, Patsy's cleaner, she's been trying to call Patsy. Patsy doesn't want to speak to her. Just clean the house, then call me. So she's called the show.
1: Oh, no.
0: Yes, she
1: is
0: has.
1: Is the house on fire?
0: No, this is what the problem is.
2: I'm in her shower in the ensuite, and the shower door
1: is
2: physically come away. It's fallen off the framework, you know, as you open the door.
0: Poor Cynthia, she's worried.
1: Poor Cynthia.
0: What's happened here?
1: Poor me. At 2:45 this morning, I came an absolute cropper.
0: What happened? You
1: in
0: you
1: the shower.
0: Fall?
1: Yes.
0: Oh, you're at that age now. We're going to have to get some shower rails installed there, aren't we? Yeah,
1: stop
0: that walk-in bath.
1: Of you. I could have nearly died. It was horrible. I had just washed my feet with my beautiful Dove body wash.
0: Oh,
3: did you
0: love
3: wash your
0: that.
3: Feet? Do you guys wash your feet?
0: No,
3: in
0: we should do. It's the stinkiest part of your body. No one does that, do they?
1: Oh, you've got to wash your feet. And unfortunately, all I can remember is feeling the slip under my left foot.
0: You're lucky you haven't really come a cropper.
1: Mate, I just went down like a ton of bricks.
3: Oh.
1: In like a split second, it's amazing how quick you can move in that situation. And I just, there was nothing to hold on to.
0: Oh, and it's terrifying.
1: I sort of fell backwards with my back towards the glass shower door, and the noise was like the roof was caving in.
3: Oh my God.
0: Did you wake Chris?
1: It was just like bang, and he calls out, Patrina, are you okay? And
0: I'm calls saying, out, he doesn't come right in. Get that bloody noise down. He's having a really great dream.
1: You know when you're woken up and you're in a deep, dead sleep? And I said, I've just slept, I'm fine. Anyway, then he came in, but it took a while for me to sort of
3: come to.
1: I was in shock, and I'm thinking, what's hurting? My left hip was sore, my right knee sore,
3: Patsy.
1: The back of my head I've realised is sore.
0: The real victim here.
2: I'm in her shower in the ensuite, and the shower door is physically come away. It's fallen off the framework, you know, as you open the door.
0: Toughest cleaning job in the West.
1: I fell through the door.
0: You know?
1: I was so annoyed. Now the door needs replacing.
0: But you didn't think to like leave a note for old Cynthia. She's going to get there and think, bloody hell, the feral, feral lovers had a wild one last night, didn't they?
1: If it's not the swing I'm having to pick up after.
0: Yeah, the door's swinging off.
3: It is tricky in the shower.
0: Wow, it is. And that's what really happened. But that's the story. 2:45. 5 a.m. straight in with that
1: but
0: backstory.
1: But thanks for your concern. I'm not hurt at all.
0: That's Cynthia. She's there right now. She's like in the inner sanctum of Imelda Marcos. 2,500 Kmart shoes and slides.
1: No wonder she's quitting. She's moving
0: into
1: state,
0: remember? She's, that's what she's saying to you. she's moving out of state, that's for sure.
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0: Christian O'Connell show. Yesterday, I had to go to IKEA after the show.
1: Oh, no.
0: I was hangry, and apparently there was no time for me to pre-feed. I have to be honest, I had one of the worst public meltdowns I've ever had.
2: Like a toddler.
0: It was like a 50-something toddler, basically. It was bad. I could apologise to my wife, but I don't know, I can't get out of this. No, I meant IKEA, I can't get out of this. The big thing I did, right, my wife is constantly running late, so I got there, like, before her, and I need to get a desk for myself. So I think, I'll just pop into the... We were there to do click and collect, so I thought, I'll just quickly go upstairs to the showroom, jog in, jog out.
1: Oh my God.
0: So I first of all, it takes ages, that labyrinth going round, like Narnia, just go see where the office desks were. I see two or three, I like, okay, I take the photos, and the strange names, and then I go to an employee, how do I get out of here as quickly as possible? I said, I see, you just came out that door there. Yeah. And she went, oh, that's not for customers. Well, what's through the other side of that door? I was trying to run through it. Would she tackle me?
1: Lines going off.
0: And then they fire Swedish meatballs at me. She said to me, you need to get back on the path and follow the arrows.
1: Deviate.
0: So I was like, hang on a minute, if I'm back on that path, I'm going to be going through everywhere in the house.
1: That's what they
0: Toilets,
1: want.
0: Toilets, the bathrooms. So anyway, I was really annoyed. Once I finally got out there, my wife arrived. She went, oh my God, are you okay? I went, no, I'm not. I saw the desk, but I saw hell. Just get back out. It wouldn't let me go through. There's a side door. It's like Disneyland. Those employees, they come out of like hidden doors and trap doors. So anyway, and then took us ages to work out where to go and get this click and collect. The woman goes, you go to P2. And I went, I'm sorry, I don't work here. What is P2? It's not like a universal thing. So anyway, by the time I then go back to my wife, I put all our stuff in the car, and it was a lot. You know, yesterday I said there was like a bed of tables. There was no room for me in the car.
1: Yeah, we told you that.
0: I then had to go and basically stand at the side of a highway and try and get an Uber. I was just outside an IKEA. I found one. The guy goes, have you escaped from IKEA? And I went, kind off.
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0: Christian O'Connell Show. We got extra time on the time waster. Thanks to Specsavers, we do have glasses to give away right now. Today, we're looking for Thai restaurant names. Thai restaurants have way more fun than any other food type. I remember being in Belfast where they built the Titanic. There's a Thai restaurant right by the dock. Titanic.
1: Brilliant.
0: Genius. I went and ate there purely because of the name. You're clever enough, funny enough to come up with a name like that. You get my business. It's a really, really great thing. Thai restaurant names is what we're looking for today. Australia has the highest concentration of Thai restaurants per capita outside of Thailand.
2: Really?
1: Wow. I believe it.
0: There is a Thai restaurant for every 8,000 of us.
2: Oh, wow.
0: Three times more than any other country on. This is why they call it the lucky country. You love your pad Thai? Move to Australia. I love one of my favourite takeaways is Thai. Don't you love so Thai good. Takeaway?
1: It travels well. It not like pizza degrades.
0: Actually, you're right, it does.
1: Yes, Thai travels.
0: What would you have? What are you having? A Massaman?
1: Massaman, Pad See Ew, Pad Kee Mao, red duck curry.
0: Oh, chicken lob.
1: Oh, yes, a bit sour, but
0: oh,
1: lovely.
0: No, my wife loves it. Can't stand it. Minced chicken, no thank you.
1: Yeah, quite tart.
0: Yeah. Patsy, what's your favourite Thai? We're all having a Thai takeout right now. What are we ordering for you?
2: I'd like a green curry, I reckon, you know. No, our local Thai does a beautiful coconut rice as well with coconut milk.
0: Rice is good,
2: My Lord, it's
0: what's
2: good.
0: What's the, their version of the naan? What's the, you dip it in, you dip it in.
2: What do they call it?
0: It's a flatbread.
2: No.
0: It's a,
2: I can't think of the name.
0: Circular.
2: Yes.
0: You get it.
2: Yes.
0: You order it. Comes with a satay sauce, but just Caitlin, what is it?
3: Is it roti?
0: Yes, that's it.
2: Yes.
0: I will use that as cutlery.
2: Totally.
1: That's what it's there for.
0: Savage, but so good. This raw dog in that Thai. Put that knife and spoon away, Sarah. We ain't going to need that. Any hoosie loosey. Thai restaurant names. Tyrannosaurus.
1: Oh, God.
0: Hang on a minute. Let me just tie my shoelace.
2: Oh, nice.
0: Stretching a bit, yeah? Stretching a bit. Mike Tyson. What about a more high-end one? You ever been to Flower Drum in Chinatown? That's a very nice one, yeah?
1: Yeah.
0: Bow tie.
1: Oh,
0: gotta wear a bow tie to get in and eat your Thai. And tidy your bedroom up, please.
1: Okay, bronze.
0: Rhea, what have you got? Thai restaurant
1: I've
0: names.
1: I've also got a fancy one, black tie.
0: Oh, you stole that from me.
1: No,
0: bronze minus.
1: And you know how Thailand used to be called Siam? Mm. I am Siam.
0: Oh, that's very good. Yeah. Yep, gold.
1: Wok and rolls.
0: Yeah, that's also good, gold.
1: And this is for one in New York. It would be called the satay that never sleeps.
0: Too long-winded to get nowhere rapidly. Maybe it plays well in New York.
1: Yeah.
0: We're a long way from there, Dorothy.
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5: So family were enjoying a vacation in Turkey when the neighbours phoned to say that they'd found her cat, Ted, drowned in their pond. 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

0: Christian O'Connell Show. Today on the Time Waster, we're looking for Thai restaurant names. Had to do quite a bit of cleaning up on some of these entries. It's a shame. All right, so Thai restaurants. Tie the Knot.
1: Oh, okay, silver.
0: Yeah, Kerry. Tie Hard.
1: Gold.
0: Just get that one now. That came in like 27,000 times. One Bite in Bangkok.
1: Oh, very good. Gold plus.
0: Yeah, well done, Jess. Live Free or Thai?
1: Silver.
0: No Thai, no service.
1: Gold.
0: Time to Eat. Time to Eat.
1: Gold plus.
0: Brian, I love that one. Walk This Way.
1: Silver plus.
0: Tongue Tied.
1: Gold.
0: Rooty Woman.
1: Silver.
0: Retirement.
1: Bronze.
0: Time a Kangaroo Down.
1: Bronze.
0: Actually from a man called Bruce. Why not Thai a Tom Yum?
1: Oh, yeah, gold.
0: Saute Night Fever.
1: Silver.
0: Love You Long Thai.
1: Gold.
0: Too Thai for a White Guy.
1: Oh, gold plus.
0: Massive man, this is good. Who's the winner, Rio?
1: It's Too Thai for a White Guy.
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0: slight chance of a shower today. Bendigo and Maribyrnong 13, Castlemaine 12 and Ballarat 11 this morning. Ballarat and Bendigo both a low of 3.
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0: Christian O'Connell Show. This is an incredible story that's coming from one of you, Luke. We were talking about Airbnbs and holiday rentals. What do you always see in them? Christian, made me think of summer 2016, staying at an Airbnb in Boston. Now, obviously, some memory on Luke here, 10 years ago. Mm. But when you hear what he saw, that stuff doesn't leave the mind's recesses, okay. The dark recesses. It's in there forever. I arrived late on a Friday evening and was satisfied with the place I'd chosen, a clean, comfortable house with a welcoming host. I settled in and went to bed, tired from the long flight. The next morning, I awoke and FaceTimed my family back home, giving them a guided tour of the place. And to my horror, I noticed a giant mural on the wall of the Airbnb's host's naked body.
1: Oh.
0: The mural was made up of lots of images of her giving birth.
2: Oh.
0: Close-up body parts, baby heads coming out, etc. Oh. Baby heads? How many were there? 1, 2, 3, 4. Well, that's not right. Baby heads coming out and the etc. How I didn't notice the night before, I never know. I put it down to tiredness. I booked in for 7 nights, so I had to face her awkwardly for a week. Oh. I would avert my gaze as I walked past the naked mural. Christian, I've attached for your viewing pleasure an image of said mural for it has to be seen to be believed. Chanks! And that's from Luke Maguire. It's as described.
1: It is. Wow.
0: And it's a big mural.
1: It's huge.
0: It's huge.
1: I'm just seeing it now.
0: It's a museum piece of, and you know, the majesty of birth.
1: Yeah, majesty
0: and
1: indeed.
0: And you don't hide that away, but I'm just in an Airbnb. You're showing strangers from around the world a very intimate, beautiful but private moment.
1: Yeah, it's very prominent in the house. It's actually in the shape of her naked form.
0: Yeah, no, that's what it took me a while to dial into. Is like, it's got a shape. Oh, it's a shape of her. Is Ed Sheeran or Che? It's a shape of you. It should play that as you walk past. I'm in love with the shape of you.
2: Well, it's just a bit much, isn't it?
0: It's a lot woman, for a stranger. Just
2: for
0: a,
2: yeah,
0: a stranger you don't know shouldn't see that.
1: No. Hundreds of strangers will, you know, probably come through your Airbnb and they're...
0: I'm worried now that some of our grubbier listeners, you know, are going to try and find that place in Boston, Airbnb. Wow. Go to Boston. Just, it's like things to do in Boston. Come see the naked mural of a lady giving birth. Oh. 27B, a unit 27B.
1: It's massive. It's almost human size. Yeah, no,
0: like a silhouette. Now, the point, while I was saying, where was all this leading? In case you're wondering, Christian, where have you taken us? Do you know where you're going? Sometimes, yes. What is the strangest thing you've ever seen in somebody else's house? We've peaked too soon. Every story we're going to get will have to file behind the naked mural of somebody, not naked, but giving birth.
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0: Rich and O'Connell show. What's the strangest thing you've seen in somebody else's house? Andrew, thank you very much for your text. No way I can read any of that on air, but I will tell the team off air. It is incredible.
1: I'm excited.
0: Salacious.
1: Can you give us a clue?
0: Yeah. He replaces shower screens.
1: Got it.
0: Christian, this is Charles now, moved on. Was working in a house, and in the living room there was a spa and 24 jets in the living room.
2: Oh,
0: no. What?
2: That's a bit
0: 70s. Christian, I went to an open for inspection. They had changed the study into a human-sized doll's house.
1: Oh, no.
0: Make your excuses and leave.
1: No.
0: Make your excuses and leave. That is terrifying.
1: That's a murder house.
0: Yes, that's absolutely terrifying. All right, let's take some calls now. But before we go to calls, I should just say this, right? Tina, one of our apparent producers, came in and she goes to me, What's your ruling on taxidermy? I do have some very faint rulings, Rio, don't I, about the kind...
1: Yes.
0: But it's slim.
1: Yes, right.
0: I tell you what, I've never been asked to have an instant opinion about taxidermy on the radio.
1: A pre-existing policy towards taxidermy stories.
0: Stuffed animals. It might be people's beloved family pets, you know? So we're happy for taxidermy calls, aren't we?
1: Yes, yeah. I mean, there's no rule against it.
0: I didn't know it's such a common thing. That we're going to get a lot of calls of stuffed animals around the house. Anyway, first of all, who we got here? We got Kim. Good morning, Kim.
3: Good morning, Christian. How are you?
0: I'm very good, Kim. Thanks for calling the show. I hope you're well.
3: I'm well, thanks.
0: All right, Kim, what's the strangest thing you saw?
3: So I went on a girls' weekend away, and there was a shower sort of spa in the middle of the lounge room.
1: Oh, right. With shower curtains or...
0: In the middle of the lounge room. So there's a TV in one corner and then you've got like the shower in the other corner.
3: Oh, it was pretty much smack bang in the middle of the room. Yeah, there was like a shower curtain that kind of like stuck to you when you went into the shower.
0: Oh, one of those old school ones. Oh, you're right. It's almost like they got water, the water version of static where it clings.
1: Yeah.
3: And we had, had to have a shower like, oh, do you mind sort of stepping outside on the veranda while we... Go have a shower in peace.
0: That is so bizarre.
1: And where do you dry yourself?
0: Yes.
1: In front of the telly. Yeah.
0: You watching Deal or No Deal?
3: Very awkwardly.
0: Grant Denyer, look the other way, please. Kim, that is a great one. Thank you very much for coming on the show. Have a good day.
3: Thank you. You too. Bye-bye.
0: Hey, Paul. Good morning, Paul. Welcome to the show.
4: Welcome, Christian. How are you?
0: I'm good, mate. Thanks for calling in. So what is a strange thing you've seen in somebody else's home?
4: The strangest thing I experienced, which I could never have imagined, one of a friend of mine was inviting me over, and I ended up in a house which is like a big warehouse home that he built, and I saw an actual helicopter in the bedroom. So
0: you really couldn't make it up. A helicopter.
4: A helicopter, so without the propellers on top. So all the propellers were actually situated in the corner of the room, but the actual helicopter was inside the room. I freaked out. I couldn't believe it.
1: Was the bed in the helicopter? Or
0: Yeah.
1: How did it fit in the rest of the bedroom?
0: Or was that the lounge seats, or he's watching TV from the chopper?
4: Yeah, but that's basically the idea. So the idea is it's a man cave, and he's got the TV up on the wall, and he's got the helicopter in there, so you can actually watch it from the outside of the or the inside of the helicopter.
0: God. This is high level living.
4: It's the craziest thing.
0: You know, Tom Hanks in Big when he's a kid. This is what became of the kid.
1: Yes.
0: That is incredible.
4: Unbelievable.
0: Where'd you even go and get hold and buy a helicopter?
4: I don't know. I think he would have got it somewhere,
0: marketplace.
4: You know, where it was just not operating anymore. So he thought, you know, why not?
1: How'd he get it in the house?
0: You're right, in parts.
4: He craned it in. Oh,
2: wow.
4: Yeah.
0: Do you know what? Paul, you've given me an idea.
4: How much it would have cost, but yeah.
0: Do you know what we should do? Let's search for the greatest man cave in Australia. Mm. This is already a contender.
1: Very hard to beat.
0: Helicopter craned in. It's incredible. But let's actually search for man cave of the year. What is Australia's greatest man cave? Paul, thank you very much for the idea. I'm going to send you a prize. Thanks for calling, mate. Have a good day.
4: Thank you very much. Thank you.
0: Here we go. Hey, Karen. Good morning, Karen. Welcome to the show, mate.
5: Good morning, peoples.
0: All right. Now, Karen, does this involve a stuffed animal?
2: This certainly does.
0: Get in, taxidermy course. All right, off you go.
2: I went to a gentleman's house for lunch, and the minute I walked in, right there was a racehorse's head staring at me.
0: Oh. I thought we were going to say another animal. I was just getting ready with the dumb button.
2: It was a full racehorse, a horse's head.
0: And did he have any sort of relationship with the horse? Did he invest in it? Was it a horse he owned?
2: He said he loved it very much, and that's why he did it.
0: Right. He did it, or that's why he owned it. Hopefully he owned it.
2: But mind you, he had a fox in his office.
0: An actual fox or a stuffed fox?
2: Another stuffed animal.
1: And was this a date, Karen?
2: Well, it sort of was, but I sort of ran from there because
0: red flag.
2: I liked killing and collecting his toys.
0: Red flag is the horse's head on the wall.
2: Around.
0: No,
1: get out of there, Karen.
0: Yeah, that's right.
2: I did.
0: Yes.
2: I did.
0: Yes. Karen, thank you very much for giving us a call.
2: You're welcome.
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2: 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And she looked at me yesterday morning and I said, are you telling me that it's today? Mm. Everyone who's got a dog, who's loved a dog, has gone through this. It's such a hard, sharp grief. The kids were there, Harley was there. 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

0: Christian O'Connell Show. We're looking for your stories at the moment on the show. What is the strangest thing you've seen in somebody's house? Christian, I had a friend who lived in a spaceship. Spaceship lived in. Because of the shape, her bed was shaped like a pizza slice to fit the space. Of course, it all makes sense.
1: Is that all the info?
0: You're going to need to send me more.
1: Yes, I have a lot of questions.
0: The only extra detail is that they lived in New Zealand, like it's a thing in New Zealand, where they all live in spaceships.
1: There. I'll say no more.
0: You go to Christchurch, they're all living in space rockets. Artemis 1, that's where it was before there was 2. Christian, my uncle is an artist, and he had a painting that he'd made himself. It was of naked women laid on the bed. Do you remember last year we were going to do a phone-in about crazy uncles? We saw some of the stories, and it was a hard swerve. Sometimes we have to see things that you don't have to. Sometimes there is a gatekeeper here. Should be a bit more. Should be a bit more, but you didn't get to hear uncle stories that no one needed to hear. Anyway, one of them has crept through in 2026. Of course, this uncle is going to have a big 3 to 4 meter long.
2: Oh.
0: Naked women laying on a bed on his wall. He painted it himself.
1: Okay.
0: Christian, we're talking about close to 2 meters taking up the entire wall of the lounge area. Can we watching the news and then suddenly that's in the corner of your periphery, you know? The worst part, Christian, was the fact there was texture added to the painting.
1: Unnecessary. Right.
0: So, for example, Christian, velvet. For the we get it, Danny. We know whether it was velvet. Christian, we found a Kama Sutra book at the Airbnb. Well,
1: in the Airbnb is very interesting. Yeah. Encouraging
0: you. Yeah, no. Have fun. Smash the place. Christian, I do home visits and saw a 3-man hand-carved canoe in the lounge. Oh. Apparently it had been carved in the lounge, but when they started to finish it, it was too big to get it out.
2: So
0: they left it there.
1: Wow. What are we doing then?
0: Christian, my friend, this, Melissa, you wind me up. My friend had a full-size portrait of her mother in the lounge room. That's not odd, but she was nude.
1: That is odd.
0: Christian, strange thing I've ever seen in someone else's house was actually in the shed. They were restoring an old World War II Spitfire plane.
1: Wow.
0: Restoring it? What were they planning on doing? We got Montana waiting to speak to us now. Good morning, Montana.
3: Hello.
0: Lovely name. Montana, welcome to the show.
3: Thank you.
0: All right, so what's the strangest thing you've seen in somebody's house?
3: Well, the strangest thing is actually in my own house. I had 2 pet mice, and when they passed away, I really wanted to get them taxidermied. I used to work with a girl that said she could do it, but I just lost contact with her.
0: Shame.
3: So they are in my freezer, just sitting in there in Ziploc bags next to the ice cream.
1: Ziploc bag.
0: The almond magnums, and then there's 2 mice.
3: Yep, lemonade, I suppose.
0: A micey pole. That. And were they pet mice? I didn't know people can have pet mice.
3: Yeah, they were named Spaghetti and Meatball.
1: Oh, that's so cute.
0: Oh, bless, that's so nice. And so, does anyone else know that they're in there and sometimes forget and then suddenly they're rummaging around for ice cubes and like, oh, good God, meatball.
3: I've had friends over that, I'd show them and they're like, why are they in there? Or I had an ex-boyfriend that he would be annoyed he couldn't put ice creams in there.
0: He's still going to go and get some milk from the shop. I'm out of here. Montana, thank you very much for giving us a call. We'll send you a prize. Take care, mate.
3: That's all right. Bye.
0: Terrifying.
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0: 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We've got two of these. One will go to a AFL fan rapping about their team. One will go to a league fan. 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That's where you upload your raps. I know right now is right in the middle of the school run. Families, kids, you can do this. Mums, dads, mates. The prizes are incredible. Let me break it down for you. I'll ask Lockie, our audio producer, for each of these eight prizes to get some sounds. This is radio, guys. Let's radio hard every day. A brand new Samsung 85-inch TV sound effect.
1: Okay, yeah.
0: I love it. I like it. What about the JBL soundbar?
2: Oh, the Bluetooth.
0: Yeah. It's a good little game, this, isn't it? It's like radio logo. I'm here for it. Ninja FlexDraw air fryer.
3: Can you give us the sound effect next and we guess what the prize is?
1: Yeah, great idea,
0: Rob. All right.
1: Oh, well. That's a bevy, isn't it?
0: Wine fridge. Well done, team. What about this? If you like Pina Colada. That's right. The Ninja slush machine also. This is a tough one. Is it the flowers again, Christian? No! It's a barbecue. You win all of that. Worth $8,000. All thanks to Bingley. And we're doing this twice. So one to a footy fan rapping about their team. One to a league fan. Rio, we've got some brilliant new entries.
3: We do indeed. We've got Sarah, a big Melbourne Storm fan, and she's taking on an Aussie classic, Fruit Salad Yummy Yummy, by none other than The Wiggles.
4: Footy final.

0: premiership. Yummy, yummy.
1: 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Great new entry.
2: 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And our final entrant for today is Bella, who, much like producer Caitlin, is a long-suffering West Tigers fan. And like we said, this isn't a singing competition. It can also be a rapping competition.
1: Does a great job.
3: They doubted the coach. They doubted the squad. Now we want the field like a football god. Start from the bottom. Now we're lighting up the league. No more heartbreak. No more fatigue. Forget ninth place. Forget near misses. Grand final glory and champions kisses.
1: Oh, very good. That's much better than I thought. I thought that was very good. These are brilliant. Write your own words to any song about your team. 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Good luck and thank you.
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0: good Central Victoria weather for the Courthouse Hotel, Pall Mall, Bendigo.
1: Cloudy with a slight chance of a shower today. Bendigo and Maribyrnong heading for 13, Castlemaine 12 and Ballarat 11 this morning. Ballarat and Bendigo both a low of 3.
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14: It's showtime.
15: Well, hello there, Amanda.
16: Hello.
15: You've been through a hell of a day.
16: I was all right.
15: I know, you poor thing.
16: Our show yesterday, we did put a show to air, but it was kind of a best of because I lost my dog yesterday. Her old Minnie, as they say, she crossed the rainbow bridge. And sometimes when you've got a job like this, you think this can save me today or it could be the hardest thing. And I haven't quite decided which way it's going to go yet. But I thought I'd like to be here, share what's happened.
15: Sure.
16: And just play it by ear as to how many tissues I go through.
15: Well, just you do as little or as much as you want to do, friend.
16: I think I might load up on tea.
15: Yep.
16: Get some shares in Kleenex.
15: Yep.
16: So it's been...
15: And heartfelt condolences.
16: Thank you for the beautiful flowers.
15: I saw Minnie on the weekend. I was glad I got to see her.
16: And she, you know, I'll talk further about it, but she... We were told, and I spoke about this on air then a couple of weeks ago. She's 14. We were told she had lymphoma, which isn't uncommon in old dogs. And we were told sort of between a month and 2 months.
15: Mm.
16: And she's last week, there was one particular day where she was just terrible. And I thought, oh, what's going on here? I talked to the vet and we gave her some anti-nausea medication. And then we had another week and a half where you saw her where
15: she looked fine.
16: Just great. She's the most resilient dog. And then just the last 2 days, it all hit the fan quite literally. She had Saturday night a whole bout of diarrhea. And her final act, I was taking her for a walk down along the beach on the promenade there. She lifted her tail like a cow in a pasture and just this liquid came out.
15: Yeah.
16: And that was her final glorious moment. I thought, and so she was, we went back home and the next day she couldn't eat and then her legs weren't working. And she looked at me yesterday morning and I said, are you telling me that it's today?
15: Mm.
16: And I've just got such a vibe from her that it was. So anyway, we arranged for the vet, and I'll talk about them later. They're amazing. They came to the house. The kids were there. Harley was there. We all cried. It was beautiful, and it was hard, and she's fine, but I just missed the hell out of her. But look, I just went down to the beach again today. I thought I'm just going to do the same routine I always have, minus the dog. I thought everyone who's got a dog, who's loved a dog, has gone through this. It's such a hard, sharp grief. It's exquisite. Exquisitely painful, but everyone goes through it. It's almost universal. If you've loved a dog, you've been through it.
15: Sure.
16: It's so hard.
15: I tell you what.
16: What?
15: We'll just get through the show.

0: You do as much as
1: you
0: I said
1: make
0: before.
1: Make me as many cups of tea as I want.
0: As little as you want. Jemwa Rye got a haircut in celebration.
1: Celebration?
0: Not celebration, commiseration. Sorry.
1: And that's why I choose to come in. And the mood shifted. And
0: commiseration. Did I say celebration?
1: What have you written on the card? I haven't even checked the card yet that came with the flowers.
0: Commiseration. Condolences, not celebration.
1: Your job at Hallmark's on the line, mate.
0: Jemwa Rye's going red.
1: I know. Good on you, Ryan. Getting a haircut in celebration of my dog who's passed away.
0: Ryan, for God's sake, dog's died.
1: Sensitive, Ryan.
0: Bloody hell. Okay, look.
1: Let's not panic.
0: Let's just, everyone.
1: Gee, I'm glad I came in.
0: I'm affected. I'm affected
1: as
0: well.
1: Yes, you are.
0: I'm affected in the head. Why? Tell you what. Let's play the Fast Five. This is a great distraction.
1: Let's have a
0: trivia
1: great
0: questions always.
1: While Ryan becomes more appropriate.
0: Yeah, Ryan. It's Jonesy and Amanda driving you home.

0: Hello there, it's Jonesy and Amanda. I think what happens, I've noticed when you go to send condolences to someone in text, it instantly comes up as congratulations.
1: You need to check that.
0: You've got to check that.
1: This is you before. We're talking about that my dog passed away yesterday.
0: Adorable Minnie.
1: In the midst of me crying, you said that Ryan got a haircut in celebration.
0: Yeah, and that's what's happened. I've misspoken.
2: I didn't get a haircut in celebration.
1: No. So when you say that's what happened.
0: No, what I'm saying is I said in condolences.
1: No, you didn't say that.
0: Right, no, but I said celebration.
1: You're not even texting and you're saying it.
0: Yeah, that's what I mean. This is the world we live in now. It's the technology. But you know what?
1: I can't tell if you're gormless or an idiot or are they the same thing.
0: Friend, I'm here for you.
1: Maybe try not to be so much.
0: And nothing soothes a broken heart more than the Fast Five.
3: How fast can this thing go?
4: Faster than the speed of light.
5: Jonesy and Amanda's
6: Fast Five.
0: Five questions. Can you go all the way and answer all five questions correctly?
1: I will tell you this. Today's prize, a $500 Fun Lab voucher.
0: Ooh.
1: With Holy Moly Golf Club, the wild side of mini golf.
0: Double ooh. Simon's in Hurstbridge.
1: Hi, Simon.
7: Hey, how you going?
1: Great. How are you going?
7: Oh, not too bad. I'm sorry to hear about you.
1: Oh, Simon, thank you. Have you lost a pet?
7: Yeah, we had a Jack Russell that was 18.
1: Wow. Wow. And, see, that's a long time to have someone who's a member of your family, isn't it?
7: Yeah, it is, especially when you've got, you know, kids that have grown up with them as well. And
1: Yeah.
0: That's difficult.
1: It is difficult. I looked at my sons yesterday. You know, they were there. That's the dog that they grew up with, really.
0: Yep.
1: You know.
0: Yeah. My
1: poo.
0: Our much-loved family cat died on the morning of my son's 21st birthday. And he came upstairs and he said, we're getting everything ready, the trestle tables and all that sort of stuff. And he came upstairs with this ashen face. I said, what's the matter, mate? And he said, Fizzle is dead on my floor. I said, I just saw the cat sitting in the lounge room. What are you talking about? Went down. It had died on that day. And then we had guests coming around in some hours. Mm-hmm. And it's hard to explain it to people, you know, as the guests were coming. We said, oh, sorry, we're a bit down. The cat died. And they sort of said, when? I said, just then. It wasn't like
1: through
0: the week.
1: With the moment that we administered the easy departure for Minnie.
0: Mm.
1: And we're all in tears. And I said to Harley and Liam and Jack, stay next to the bed. I said, are you okay? And Jack said, well, that's effed.
0: Well, he's right.
1: and he said, excuse my language. I said, no, you're right.
0: It is. You're right.
1: Absolutely it is. It completely is. There's no on the upside.
0: Sure.
1: Simon, question one. The term sea cow primarily describes what animal?
7: Dugong?
1: Yeah, dugong.
0: Yeah. And a manatee.
1: Are they the same thing?
0: I think they are.
1: No, Ryan's
0: shaking. They're not?
1: Right.
2: They're different, yeah.
0: Are they?
2: Yeah, I got photos.
0: Okay.
1: What, you got they used to think that they were mermaids, didn't
0: what's
1: they?
0: What's that?
1: The sailors used to think they were mermaids. They did.
0: I know. They would have been stuck at sea for some time if they found that attractive.
1: Do they look different?
2: Yeah.
0: Yeah, so that's I would, if I had my chances, I'd go with the sea cow over the manatee. Just saying. If I was an old-time sailor.
1: Mm.
0: Let's play
1: sailing. You've only been sailing for half an hour. Still, it's all that was there.
0: It was looking at me.
1: Let's play Sing It Back.
0: Looks like Sydney Sweeney.
8: Just sing it to me. Sing it back to me.
1: Simon, can you sing the next line of this song?
9: Hey now, you're an all-star. Get your game on, go play. Hey now, you're a rock star.
7: But you get on that, sorry.
0: Oh, sorry. Thank you for your condolences.
1: Thank you.
0: It's Jonesy and Amanda driving you home for Jam Nation.
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0: Hello there, it's Jonesy and Amanda driving you home this Tuesday, the 15th of September. We are into...
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4: Could we not play the sad songs, please?
0: I guess that's why they call it the blues. This show is dedicated to Minnie, your dog.
4: Thank you.
0: Let's play Sing It Back to Me.
5: Sing it for me.
6: Sing it back.
7: Just sing it to me.
6: Sing it back to me.
4: Ali is in Frankston. Hello, Ali.
8: Hi, Amanda. Look, I rang in to give my condolences about Minnie. So sad.
4: Thank you. It's just such a sting, isn't it? It's such a bloody sting. Excuse my language.
0: It's a sting.
4: We're not going to play any sting, are we? Anyway, Sing It Back. Can you sing the next line of this song?
9: Hey now, you're an all-star. Get your game on, go play. Hey now, you're a rock star.
8: Get your game on. Get paid.
4: Oh, come on. That's close enough.
0: Come on. No. I know we're grieving your dog, but we've got to stick to the rules.
4: Okay. Sorry, Ali.
0: Michael is in Layla.
4: Hi, Michael.
10: Hello.
4: Hello.
10: My condolences, Amanda. I'm so sorry for your loss. And kudos to you for soldiering on today.
4: Well, thank you. I'm still trying to do, I think Brendan Jones, without even trying to, makes me laugh. By mixing up the words condolence and congratulations.
0: No, I said celebrations.
4: Celebrations.
0: Right, got it. Right, in celebration. I don't know why I said that, and I apologise. Okay. I misspoke.
4: Anyway, Michael, can you sing the next line of this song?
9: Hey now, you're an all-star. Get your game on, go play. Hey now, you're a rock star.
10: Get the show on, get paid, and all that glitters is gold.
0: Yeah.
10: Only certain stars break the mold.
0: Wow.
4: Mold. Nice.
0: You'll never know if you don't go.
4: Nicely done.
0: What brand of car does Mr. Bean drive? Michael, is it A, a Mini Cooper, B, a Fiat, or C, a Morris Minor?
10: I think it's a Mini Cooper.
0: It is.
4: Yeah, it's a Mini Cooper.
0: Yep.
4: A lime green one.
0: A 1977 British Leyland Mini. What's the name of Australia's tallest mountain?
10: Oh, God. That's Mount Kosciuszko.
0: That is. Yeah. It is. Do you want some extraneous information
4: about
0: Mount Kosciuszko next time you go there? In 1840, explorer Paul Edmund Strzelecki climbed the snowy mountains in New South Wales. He reached the highest peak, measured it, and named it Mount Kosciuszko to honour a Polish hero. Not about himself.
4: Selfless, isn't he?
0: Yeah.
4: And I've never heard of his name before. He's missed a chance to show off.
0: It could have been Strzelecki Mountain, but instead Kosciuszko. This is question five.
4: Are we going to go to question five? We don't need a break.
0: We already had the break.
4: I'm out of whack. You're right.
0: You're riled with grief. That's okay.
4: Okay, I'm riled with grief.
0: What are the major American television awards called?
4: Just had them.
0: Michael.
10: The Emmys.
4: The Emmys. You've done it, Michael.
0: And the Emmy goes to Michael of Layla. Congratulations.
4: You have won a $500 Fun Lab voucher. Holy moly, golf club, the wild side of mini golf.
0: Yeah.
4: $500. That's amazing,
0: this
4: Michael.
0: This is, you all have a hoot there.
10: Thank you so much. I'm stoked.
4: Good. Unreal. Thank you, Michael.
0: Carry on, Michael, and thank you for brightening our day. If you'd like to play the Fast Five, jonesyandamanda.com.au. You know what else will soothe your soul?
4: Is it Sydney Sweeney?
0: Well, we've got to talk about the Sydney Sweeney commercial.
4: Yeah, Emma Gillespie's going to take us through the controversy.
0: Tin Hat Tuesday, conspiracy theories.
4: Am I strong enough?
0: Do you want to park Tin Hat Tuesday?
4: No, let's do it, but maybe you can read out the conspiracy.
0: I'll do the conspiracy.
4: I'll still wear the hat, but you
0: right
4: read
0: here.
4: Them.
0: Okay, well, that's all coming up. It's Jonesy and Amanda driving you home for Jam Nation.
11: Gold, Central Victoria.

0: good afternoon to you. It's Jonesy and Amanda driving you home. You know, I'm so glad I got to visit you and your dog, Minnie, before she left this world on the weekend.
1: Yeah.
0: I was going through my phone as it was all happening yesterday. And I just, that dog really had an impact on me as far as all the pictures of my kids when they were little.
1: The first weekend we got her, came over. There's photos of Dominic holding
0: her. And she's a little ball of fluff, and he's a little ball of fluff.
1: And then Liam, for some reason, got into her cage.
0: That's right.
1: Crate, I think we called it, not cage.
0: It was a little dog crate, and he got in there. And I thought we were going to have to ring the SES to get him out.
1: He's still there.
0: Yeah,
1: I know.
0: It must be tough.
1: You know, yesterday was just such a long, hard day because early in the morning I realised that that was going to have to be the day.
0: When you texted me.
1: Well, I actually thought I was going to take her up to the vet just for a final checkup to say, is there anything we can do? And then I realised just the stress of getting her into the car, I thought, we're at the end here. Mm. So, but can I give a shout out to our vet, North Randwick Veterinary Clinic? They have been amazing. And it was Claire, our vet, and Assistant Rowan who came to the house yesterday. And they were going to come at about 5:30. And I knew that from about 10 o'clock. So I just sat there looking at the dog. I ate my feelings. I had a big tub of Ben and Jerry ice cream, ate some chips.
0: Mm.
1: I just sat and looked at the dog. I remember Greg Fleet, I'm not comparing a dog's death to human fear, but I remember Greg Fleet, the comedian, saying he was once in a, I can't remember that story, went to Thai jungle or something.
0: I think Fleety got himself into many situations.
1: And he thought at any minute he could be executed, but he said it was just so exhausting he kept falling asleep. And I thought in the stress of all this yesterday, I could barely keep my eyes open. And anyway, Liam and Jack came over. And then we were all sitting in the courtyard. And Minnie got up and came to, Harley now sits in a wheelchair. She came up and just stood, but she could barely move, but she stood beside him so he could put his hand on her head. And we're all patting her and telling her we loved her. And then we got the call saying, for the vet saying, we're 5 minutes away. And suddenly everything was there and you thought, God, we're actually here now.
0: Wow, but they came to your house.
1: Yeah, they did. And they were just amazing because they told us what the process would be. So she was so tired, they barely needed a sedative, but they gave her one anyway just to calm things down. We went into the lounge room. We chose the spot. They said they've done this on people's beds. They've done it, many places. We're in the lounge room and she was just like almost gently snoring and I had her head in my hands. And they said, we'll put the port in her arm and then we'll leave you alone for a while as a family and you choose when we administer. Mm. It's pretty much like a double dose of general anaesthetic, pretty much. It was a very, very gentle passing.
0: Mm.
1: And I had her head in my hands as she went. So shout out to the vets who just made this the easiest, most peaceful process it could possibly be. And, you know, when they'd left, I found a tiny bit of fur on the floor where they'd shaved her arm to put the port in. And I put it in this necklace I've got. Where is it? I've got a heart necklace.
0: Yeah.
1: Here, that my grandparents gave me when I was about 14.
0: It's a locket.
1: It's a little locket. And the first thing that ever went in there, Carol Van Doren and the girl next door and I went up to Westfield Shopping Centre and we met two boys who said, do you want to go with us? And we said, yes. Never saw them again, but they wrote down their phone numbers. And I had his phone number written inside this locket. And then years later, I had a photo of my babies in this locket.
0: Yep.
1: I had a photo of my previous dog, Ripley, in this locket. And today I put that Minnie's fur in the locket.
0: Oh.
1: This locket has seen the very stages of my life. But this morning, Liam and Jack came over and we went for a coffee down at the beach where I walked the dog.
0: So that would be hard in itself because everyone sees you by yourself.
1: I know. That's why the boys came with me today.
0: Ugh.
1: But I thought I would still do it. And that's why I'm grateful for these new hours this year because it's been my non-negotiable. Every morning I've taken the dog for a meander down there.
0: Mm.
1: I get a coffee at the kiosk from Michelle who runs the kiosk and he gave me a big hug today. But there's a man down there, Arthur, who has a dog, Belle. He got Belle when we got Minnie and we've seen each other in the dog park for 15 years. He lost Belle last week.
0: Oh.
1: And he said he found it so hard to get out of the house and come down there, but he said I'm determined to sit in still on their bench. So that's what I did today.
0: Good on you.
1: So anyway, on we go, on we go. And after Minnie passed last night, the boys had a beer, I had a glass of wine, we clinked to Minnie being just the bestest dog.
0: She was the bestest dog.
1: And Chris Brown, who's overseas, sent me the most beautiful text.
0: Sure.
1: I'm not brave enough to read it. Can I give it to you?
0: Of course.
1: I'll get you to read it because I'll weep.
0: Well, I'll do that. I'll do that for you. We'll do that next. Jonesy and Amanda driving you home. Come on! Good music.

0: old. Better music and more of it.
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0: Hello there, it's Jonesy and Amanda driving you home this Tuesday afternoon. The grief of losing a dog is a lot different to that of losing a family member. And in the old days, when your dog got sick, you didn't go to the vet, you didn't do any of those things, and certainly you didn't grieve publicly about it. In fact, the 80s dads go, oh, mate, get over it, it's just a dog, it'll be right, there'll be another one. But what we've seen now, we're more connected with our pets.
1: It's true.
0: I don't even have a dog, but your dog, Minnie, made such an impact. I love that dog so much because I'd see it. And it was always, I'd never heard it bark. It was just a nice dog. It'd come up, you give it a little pat. And it was always, I liked how you and her had this little companionable thing. You'd walk along in your little puffy jacket and she'd just be right next to you without a lead, just hanging around and just being just pleasant, a pleasant dog.
1: I did get fined by the council for not being on the lead, so we've had to amend that. But yes, she was just my little shadow. She absolutely was. The first year of her life, she was a dervish. We thought, let's get a border collie. Mm-hmm. Won't she be soft and sweet? She was a monster. And then when she was about a year old, she turned a corner into this dream, incredible pet. And it was just amazing. So we had a funny afternoon with the family sitting around yesterday. We were laughing as well as crying. And, of course, Tweet got a mention. Remember Tweet?
0: The bird.
1: Harley brought this up.
0: Why does Tweet get a mention?
1: I know, that was what
0: vermin.
1: Was so funny. Jack found a minor bird in the gutter outside our home, put it in a shoebox, brought it inside. I think it lasted 2 days, and it was the biggest trauma of his life. And every time at Christmas when he was younger, we'd clink a glass for Grandma, who was not mm-hmm. longer here, and you hear his voice go, and Tweet. So we were making jokes yesterday that that maybe we should include Tweet in our grievances.
0: You know, but it's such a thing these days. And people, we've had letters,
1: we've had
0: emails.
1: I've had flowers. People are beautiful and thank
0: people
1: you.
0: People want to call through and pass on their condolences. Carmen has joined us.
1: Oh, hello Carmen.
0: Carmen.
2: Hi, Amanda. Hi, Jonesy.
0: Carmen.
2: I am so sorry, Amanda, to hear about your beautiful Minnie. Mm. And I've got to tell you, I was on the way home from my sister's place. I had to pull over because I was crying. I didn't have waterproof mascara. I looked like Rocky Raccoon. So I had to pull over. And 7 years ago, we had two Westies. And when Candy died, Banjo got dog depression and he passed away 6 months after Candy because he couldn't live without her.
0: Oh.
2: And we promised that we were devastated. We couldn't even look at a dog couldn't even look at a goldfish for that matter. And said we'd never get another dog. We've got two Canterriers now. And then I did get a tattoo of the two dogs that passed away on my shoulder.
1: Isn't it funny? Because I've been through this before with our previous dog, Ripley. And you think, why would you put yourself through it? And then here I am again at this mm-hmm. pointy end. I don't think I will put myself through it again.
0: What about getting a tattoo?
1: Maybe I could get a tattoo.
0: A mini tramp stamp.
1: Maybe.
0: Carmen, thank you.
1: Thank you.
0: Tanya's joined us.
1: Hi, Tanya.
3: Hi, Amanda. I'm so sorry. I've been there and it's the worst feeling in the world. You feel like the worst owner, but it's the kindest thing you can do.
1: It's interesting too, isn't it, that when a dog's at the very end, it's such an uncomplicated grief.
0: Mm.
1: Death of humans can be very complicated with complex emotions. The death of a dog pretty much is the purest form of, most piercing form of grief you can have. A friend of mine, she lost her mum and then she lost her dog not long after and she said the dog was harder somehow because the dog got her through the grief of her mum. The dog is the glue that gets you through the other hard stuff.
0: And Minnie was your glue?
1: She was my absolute glue. I'm going to have to work hard on finding new glue.
0: You've got to find new glue.
1: I'm going to have to find new, not purpose.
0: Yeah.
1: That's not the right word. But the boys have left home.
0: Sure.
1: Harley has his, you know, terrible health challenges. Minnie was little optimism. So I've got to work on repackaging where I find it.
0: Tanya, thank you for your call.
1: And that's what vodka's for.
0: Chris Brown has sent a lovely message to you.
1: Yeah, he did.
0: Dr. Chris Brown, she'll feel that love, Amanda. She's had more of it than most dogs could ever dream of. As working dogs, border collies always give themselves jobs. And I have no doubt that hers would have been to make sure those boys grow up safely. And she'll know her work is done. She can clock off now, wrapped up in love. Thinking of you and the family, Amanda, what a life she's had. Kiss, kiss, Chris Brown.
1: Yeah. Woof. That's all I can say is woof.
0: What's Sydney Sweeney up to now?
1: Well, to lighten your mood, yeah. Brendan, we're going to be talking about Sydney Sweeney.
0: It's all grist for the mill, friend.
1: Sydney Sweeney, once again, who knew, has caused some controversy.
0: Emma Gillespie has the download coming up. Jonesy and Amanda driving you home.
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11: 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Bendigo and Maribor heading for 13K.

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7: It's showtime.
8: Sydney Sweeney, what's she done now? Remember when she was advertising jeans?
9: But if you said that you want to buy the jeans, I'm not going to stop you. But just so we're clear, this is not me telling you to buy American Eagle jeans.
10: Sydney Sweeney has very keen.
9: You see what I did there, right?
11: Yeah, and she's got her thighs like this. And what's her body like? I can't remember, Brendan. Has she got a figure that she likes to show off? Like when she was doing that jeans ad, was she dressed in double denim, neck to knee? I'm trying to remember.
8: She was, take it all bit out of shack with me. She has a look that is appealing to thine eye.
11: Yeah, you tend to forget she's an actress because she's doing a lot of work in the nuds.
8: Okay, so before you start loading
11: up the track. But the latest ad has upset a lot of people.
8: And it's for a sports betting agency.
11: But she also has a financial stake.
8: Oh, I didn't know that. Right. Okay.
9: Think you know sports?
8: There she is.
11: Sports.
9: Prove it.
11: Yeah.
9: Novik is just sports.
8: What's?
9: So they wanted a show. Just sports.
8: Oh, he's got footballs.
9: You can trade this sport.
8: Yeah. Soccer.
9: And this sport.
8: Yeah.
9: How about this?
8: How'd she get up there?
11: Yeah. How'd she squat on that like that?
8: She's sitting on a basketball
11: thing. Yeah, I know.
8: Goodness
11: me. She'll catch her death without enough clothes on. She's flaunting her nudity.
8: Understandably, people are bent out of shape about it, but then I guess in a way she's advertising and we're talking about it.
11: Oh, I'm sure the ad works, but having said that, it has upset a lot of female sports participants.
8: Fair enough.
11: Offer on a number of levels. So we thought we'd talk to Emma Gillespie, who is the features editor of the Daily Oz.
8: The Download coming up and Tin Hat Tuesday. It's Jonesy and Amanda driving you home for Jam Nation.
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0: Jonesy and Amanda driving you home. From the Daily Oz, here she is, Em Gillespie, fresh from her hen's weekend.
1: I am fresh from my hen's weekend. I don't know, fresh is the word I'd use.
0: You look good.
2: What'd you get up to, Emma?
1: Oh, my beautiful bridesmaids planned the most amazing weekend. We had a gorgeous lunch at Woolloomooloo on the water in Sydney. We drove around the city in a stretch pink Hummer for an hour. It was tacky, beautiful, incredible. And then we finished it off with several hours of karaoke. And I'm sure we sounded just as good as we thought we did.
2: Mm-hmm. I saw on your Insta you dressed very stylishly, but sort of as a faux bride.
1: Yes, it was a lot of feathers, a lot of sequins. It was very silly. I like to overdress at the best of times.
2: Well, speaking of overdressing,
0: but no neck tattoos. Let's just check.
2: From overdressing to complete underdressing, let's talk about Sydney Sweeney's new ad campaign.
0: We just played the ad.
1: Yes. This has drawn a lot of controversy. I think it's fair to say everything Sydney Sweeney seems to do these days draws a lot of controversy, but she's in this ad campaign. It's this sports betting ad where she's wearing, like you said, Amanda, not a whole lot. She's posing with different pieces of sporting equipment, almost nude. The ad is for this sports prediction company called Novig, which I think it's worth noting, Sydney Sweeney is a shareholder of this company. So she's more than just, you know, starring in this advertising campaign. She's got skin in the game, pun intended. So this ad has created this huge backlash where I saw it and I thought, wow, there's going to be a lot of men who love this ad and a lot of women who absolutely hate it. But the conversation has taken a different turn. And I think it's become a lot more focused on female athletes and the kind of world that they exist in and how they're up against it all the time with being taken seriously, that so much ground has been made in the world of women's sport over the past several years, and that women athletes themselves are saying this is a real kick in the guts, that this kind of takes them back to the world where women's bodies are really monetized and sexualized. We've had Ariane Titmus, our own swimming great, she commented on the ad on Instagram, which has like 40 million views or something, describing it as an absolute joke. She said, I can't describe how infuriated I feel when I watch this. Not only is it a kick in the face to every woman who's dedicated her life to perfecting her craft, but every woman who enjoys sport for what it really is, teamwork, friendship, dedication, excellence, unity, the list goes on.
2: I've seen lots of female athletes posting footage of themselves training, running, competing, saying, this is what a female athlete looks like.
1: Exactly. That's really inspired that movement. It started with an American gymnast who said, this is what women in sport looks like. This is what a female athlete looks like. And now women around the globe are really mobilizing thanks to Gracie Kramer, that gymnast in the US. But we have heard from Sydney Sweeney. She has responded to this widespread criticism. She posted images from the ad to her Instagram stories, basically saying, you know, it was meant to be a bit of fun, that everyone's taking it a little bit seriously. She said the campaign was about embracing a fun idea, cutting through the noise and putting the focus entirely on sports with a playful edge. I'm not sure if that's come across, but it's certainly captured the imagination.
0: But also the target audience would be men who bet largely on sport. So
1: yes.
0: that's their audience.
2: Has the ad worked?
0: The ad has worked. We're talking about
2: We're talking about
0: it.
2: We're mentioning the name of the company.
0: Yeah.
2: Despite the bad PR for her.
1: Exactly.
2: Has the ad worked?
1: I mean, I think it's worked. And I think the people who were meant to see it and love it did see it, and they do love it. And that's the thing with Sydney Sweeney. There's always plenty of people out there who want to see her with a kid off.
0: I'm happy to look at the ad again just to get another take on it.
2: And I
1: thought you might say that.
2: Yeah.
0: Em, thank you.
2: Thank you.
1: Thanks, guys.
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0: It's Jonesy and Amanda driving you home for Jam Nation.
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0: 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What is the date today? 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
2: Do you believe in that the world is flat? I don't know, eh?
0: Did I mention Tin Hat Tuesday now comes with a sponsor?
3: It's bigger than Ben-Hur.
0: It's bigger than big Ben-Hur.
3: That's a conspiracy.
0: There's some good...
3: Normally I do the conspiracies, but yep. I lost my dog yesterday and I've got my tin hat affixed. I'm ready to listen, but I've handed the reins over to Brendan Jones, so good luck, everybody.
0: There's a lot of good conspiracy theories
3: what
0: here.
3: What have you got for us?
0: What about that Pokemon cards would be global currency during the apocalypse?
3: Oh.
0: Venture capitalists are predicting. So... The apocalypse comes, and next minute you've got a Mewtwo and a Pikachu.
3: What's the connection between the Pokemon cards and the apocalypse?
0: They could become valuable enough to act like currency if society collapsed.
3: What about football cards? What about anything else? No?
0: I don't know.
3: Well, thank you for your research.
0: Okay, what about... do your own research. What are you looking at me for?
3: I've bought about 100 sets of Pokemon cards over the years for my children. They go in and out of those fads, and every time we come back in, they get more, goes away, get more. I've got no idea where a single one is anymore.
0: What about this one? Everyone is dead. Explain it, internet lady.
4: There's a conspiracy theory that claims that we're already dead, and the evidence comes from science. There are two things that are documented to happen when someone clinically dies. The first is that your entire life will flash before your eyes. And the second is that your brain keeps working 7 minutes after your body is gone. And we've literally recorded the brain still firing after death, actively creating memories. So for 7 minutes, we're in this like dreamlike state where we're reliving our entire life. And according to this guy you may have heard of, Albert Einstein, time is relative. But what does that actually mean? This is suggesting that 7 minutes in the real world could feel like 100 years in the dream state. Kind of like when you fall asleep, you dream an entire movie, then wake up 5 minutes later. Now here's where it gets weird. Some people believe that we all died in 2012. That's when the Mayan calendar predicted the end of the world. And remember, this is all just for fun. This is just a conspiracy theory.
0: It's just fun.
3: That science is spurious. Why have we never heard that before? How do they have empirical evidence that our lives flash before our eyes? Well, is that people who've died and come back, and that our brain is still alive 7 hours after?
0: My life flashed before my eyes when you went through that roundabout. I was in the passenger seat.
3: You can thank the Mayans for that.
0: The Mayans. What good are the Mayans?
3: Well, none of that made any sense to me.
0: Makes plenty of sense to me.
3: We'd like to know what you have. Do you have a conspiracy theory?
0: Tin Hat Tuesday. It's Jonesy Demander driving you home for Jam Nation.
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0: Hi there, it's Jonesy and Amanda driving you home this Tuesday, the 15th of September. A Tin Hat Tuesday.
1: Do you believe in that the world is flat?
2: I'm glad I came into work today because life goes on and the conspiracies go on.
0: Indeed. And as the Mayan calendar reported, everyone is dead. So Minnie, your dog, passed away.
2: Later than the rest of us.
0: Yeah.
2: Explains the smell.
0: It's good to see that you're moving on with your grief.
2: Didn't mean my dog smell. All of humanity.
0: The humanity
2: smell.
0: Because
2: we're all dead.
0: Christoph is with us.
2: Don't ask me to make sense of things. Hello, Christoph. How are you?
3: Hello, guys. How are you?
2: Very good. Well.
3: Hang on to your straw hat and your Popeye pipe. We're about to walk into 40K winds here.
2: Okay.
3: Your Google Committee 300, commonly known as the Olympians, 300 men that run the whole global situation.
0: Right.
3: You know, you might say to yourself, why haven't we heard of them? Well, because it's clandestine and pull the strings from the top. This is money that goes back 8,000 years to the Egyptian culture.
0: Yep.
3: You call it blue bloods, if you will. They're the ones that at the top of the pyramid that tell everyone else through their networks on how it all works. All your COVIDs and world wars and takeovers and presidents put in place and all that sort of thing. So it's 300 men, no women.
0: Yep.
3: 300 men.
2: And why Olympians? Do you know, Christoph? Why are they Olympians?
0: I don't think they're Olympians. I think this is what they call them.
2: Oh, I see. They're not like Kathy Freeman or anything. Not like Rob DiCostello.
3: A stroke of the ego,
2: Right.
0: So they're the lizard people. You know what they used to say about the lizard people?
2: Yeah, and the elites.
0: They're the elites, 300 people. So the world is 8 billion people. There are 300 people running the joint.
2: That's more than I thought. I thought it came down to about 8 tech bros. That's more than I thought. Christoph, thank you.
0: Well done. Donald has joined us.
2: Donald, we've got our hats on. What can you give us?
4: Yeah, how's it going? Dave Grohl killed Kurt Cobain. The theory is Dave Grohl's a very smart man, but he knew as long as Kurt Cobain was still alive that he'd only ever be known as the drummer for Nirvana.
0: So in a fit of jealous rage,
2: crazed ambition.
0: And jealousy.
4: Crazed ambition, not jealous rage. He planned it.
0: Okay.
2: Where did this speculation come from?
4: Oh, I don't know. I heard it a long time ago, but I believe it. Okay. There's a lot of evidence there. That's why the suicide note was written in like one handwriting. The second half is somebody else's handwriting.
2: If Dave Grohl is so smart, why didn't he wear a condom when he had an extramarital affair?
0: I'm just throwing in that question.
2: There's
0: no forum to write an axe on that.
2: Well,
0: Donald, that is interesting.
2: That's a very interesting.
0: And the suicide note has been well documented.
2: That the writing was different.
0: So it's like I'm going to leave this mortal coil. And then it goes, sign Dave. I mean, not Dave Kerr. This is
2: Dave
0: all alleged.
2: Dave is busy elsewhere, it said.
0: But you know something about Dave Grohl? In reading his book, he mourned Kurt Cobain twice because Kurt died almost from a heroin overdose. And he thought that he'd lost him. And then he came back.
2: How long after that did he lose him again?
0: It was like only a couple of years later. So he mourned Kurt Cobain twice.
2: Mm-hmm. Planned a career twice.
0: Well,
2: if that theory is correct, believing it. Conspiracy theories.
0: This is all
2: speculation.
0: All
2: do you think the lawyers for the Mayan calendar are on the line? I'm a lizard person and I'd like to say something.
0: The lawyers have just had a Hyrox poo incident in their, in their briefs. It's Jonesy and Amanda driving you home for Jam Nation.
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0: Hello there, it's Jonesy and Amanda driving you home this Tuesday afternoon. It's a Tin Hat Tuesday.
1: Do you believe in that the world is flat? I don't know, eh?
0: Forgive me, I appear naked of head.
2: We keep forgetting to put our hats on. How are we going to cook our brains and make them smell of garlic bread if you can't get your hat on?
0: Look at Ryan's haircut.
2: Oh, why?
0: Why? Well, he looked just sort of comical before with all the hair foofing out of the side. Now it doesn't foof anymore.
2: Now when you're wearing your tin hat, you look all grown up, Ryan.
0: Just some housekeeping. We had an irate caller just ring through to debunk the conspiracy that Dave Grohl, drummer of Nirvana, killed Kurt Cobain to further his own career.
2: Well, duh.
0: The caller said, that's bunkum.
2: Yeah.
0: Everyone knows Courtney Love did it.
2: Oh, okay.
0: Once again.
2: Allegedly.
0: It's all allegations. It's all allegations. We've got a regular contributor to Tin Hat Tuesday. He's that good. He's got his own intro.
3: To do what? To go where? To do what? To go where? To go where? To go where?
0: Oh. Rob of Melton.
3: To do what? To
2: go where? Rob, what have you got?
4: G'day.
0: Rob.
4: Yes. The term conspiracy theory, that phrase was coined by the CIA.
2: Mm-hmm.
4: The reason why they coined that phrase is because they were involved in so many conspiracies and black ops in the field and stuff like that. They come up with that term to make whistleblowers look like kooks.
2: Oh.
0: So, except for us, even though we're wearing tin foil on our head.
2: That makes a lot of sense, actually.
0: Rob.
2: So this is their way of saying fake news to anyone who has a conspiracy.
0: Yeah, you say, well, aliens probed me last night. Yeah, good on you. Fake news.
4: Exactly. Well, the CIA, they're highly involved in Hollywood.
0: Yeah. Yeah. I've been watching a bit of Richer lately, the CIA. They've got their fingers over everything.
2: Mm-hmm. Remember, wasn't the story about that song Scorpion? Was the band Scorpion?
0: The Scorpions.
2: Scorpions. And they
0: Wind of Change.
2: That song was released to destabilize the Eastern Bloc because they were going through various mutations of younger people listening to music.
0: Yeah.
2: And they thought that that would cause an upringing an uprising. If they started to get
0: so the Scorpions.
2: The story was that the Scorpions had been put up to that song, was written by the CIA.
0: Right.
2: And I've heard a whole podcast about it. And I don't think it's true, but there was a lot of research done into were they put up to it by the CIA.
0: Say what you want about the CIA, but they rock.
2: Yeah. They do. They write all the Wiggle songs as well, allegedly.
0: Thank you, Rob. Dennis has joined us.
2: Hi, Dennis.
5: Hi. I believe on that Dave Grohl one, it was Courtney Love that killed Kurt Cobain.
0: But were you the irate caller that we had before?
2: I think so. I think Dennis was the one.
5: Yes, I am.
0: Oh, Dennis, I went and just did the story.
2: Have you got another conspiracy while you're at it?
0: Have you got anything else?
5: No. Oh, Dad might have.
0: Okay. All
5: right. He's shrugging me off.
0: Right. Put your dad on the line.
2: Dennis, thank you.
0: Thank you, Dennis. I tell you what. We'll wrap this up with this one. What about this one? Because September 11 has just passed. This is a conspiracy theory. On September 11, President Bush was visiting the Emma E. Booker Elementary School in Sarasota.
2: Yeah, he was reading a children's story. That's not a conspiracy.
0: That was happening to promote an education initiative. And the class was reading a story titled The Pet Goat. It's a short story about a...
2: Don't ruin it for me.
0: It's a goat that reads... One theory suggests the children were reading out certain words, including plane, must, hit, and steal.
2: Oh, come on.
0: This is the audio.
6: What word?
7: Hit.
6: Yes, hit. Boys and girls, sound this word out. Get ready.
7: Steal.
6: What word?
7: Steal.
6: Yes, steal. Read these words the fast way. Get ready.
7: Plane.
6: Yes, plane. Get ready.
7: Must.
6: Yes, must. Let's read these words the fast way without making a mistake. Get ready.
7: Hide.
6: Yes, hide. Get ready.
7: Hit.
6: Yes, hit. Get ready.
7: Steal.
6: Yes, steal. Get ready.
7: Plane.
6: Yes, plane. Get ready.
7: Must.
6: Yes, must.
2: Judicious editing there, I think.
0: No.
2: Allegedly.
0: There's no
2: editing. Dave Grohl edited that.
0: I would have got away with it.
2: Not for those meddling kids.
0: Well, thank you for all your
2: calls. Thank you. Can we take our hats off now?
0: I if you would like to be involved, jonesydemander.com.au.
2: Lots of things to talk about in the next half hour, including, or maybe exclusively, us discussing the high rocks poo.
0: Okay, yeah. If you're not familiar with it, you certainly will be. And Instagram makes its return. The last time we played, we gave away $2,000. It could be you. It's Jonesy Demander driving you home for Jam Nation.
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9: Well, this is stuff nightmares are made of. 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It was a bat. She said the bat was legitimately trying to get past my teeth. It's fair to say that the bat would not have an issue getting into my gob. The bride reckons I always sleep with my mouth wide open. Hopefully, the associated buzzsaw snoring would have dissuaded the bat from trying.
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3: Cold Central Victoria weather, thanks to Prestige Jayco Bendigo.
4: Cloudy with a slight chance of a shower today. Bendigo and Maribyrnong heading for 13, Castlemaine 12 and Ballarat 11 this morning. Ballarat and Bendigo both a low of 3.
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17: It's showtime.
18: What about Instagram? When we played it last, John of Narracourt had us on the edge of our seats. He just made it to the debt for the $1,000. Then I put on the tempting pants and he succumbed to the pants.
19: He chose to answer a bonus question. He had 6 seconds to answer a bonus question by which he would either double his money or go away with nothing.
18: This is how it went down.
19: We have a question here. You have 6 seconds. Get it right, $2,000. In the TV show Friends, what's the name of the coffee shop where they hang out?
20: Central Perk.
19: Yes, yes! John!
18: Yes!
19: $2,000.
18: Johnny!
20: Wow.
18: You did it.
20: Thank you so much.
19: John, what a cool customer
18: John,
19: you are.
18: John, you're a showman.
19: You are
18: a showman.
19: You've done it for all of us and you've got $2,000 for yourself.
18: Oh, John, I was on the edge of my seat.
20: Oh, wow, that's fantastic. Thank you so much for that.
18: Good old John.
19: We are going to play it again this hour if you'd like to have a crack at it.
18: I didn't know anything about Hyrox. Knew nothing about
19: I've heard of Hyrox, but Hyrox poo might now enter the Australian Dictionary. We'll discuss why next.
18: The vocab. Also, the pub test, the 90-minute restaurant booking. Does it pass the pub test? That's all coming up. It's Jonesy and Amanda driving you home for Jam Nation.
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0: Hello there, it's Jonesy Demander driving you home. I don't want to set you off further, but while you were dealing with Minnie, your dog, your beloved dog, yesterday, I was having a beer and I looked up at the night sky and there was a crescent moon and a little star just above it. And I went, that's Minnie.
1: There's little Minnie.
0: And it was just glowed.
1: That would be Minnie glowing in the sky. Oof. Okay. You know what? To get us back to Earth, you know what we need to talk about now? The Hyrox poo situation.
0: Yeah, I didn't even know what Hyrox was.
1: Hyrox, let me talk you through it.
0: Sure.
1: Hyrox is an indoor fitness race event. It's like a high-intensity interval training, and they have a number of different stations. There's burpees, there's wall balls.
0: Wall balls?
1: Wall balls. You have to hit a target at a required
0: height. Is this like Ninja Warrior?
1: Kind of, I guess. There's lunges. Mm-hmm. You need the knee to touch the floor. You have to meet the required movement standard. For example, the burpees. There are rules about where your feet go. You can't freestyle your way through a burpee. There are strict rules about a whole lot of things.
0: Yep. And who's doing this? Is young people like Gem Y Rye?
1: Are you doing it, Gem Y Rye?
2: No.
1: No. I think fitness freaks are doing this.
0: I couldn't have told. Are you sure?
1: But why this has become, this event was in China.
0: Yep.
1: But why we are talking about it is an Australian one.
0: Yeah, yay.
1: Australian woman, in the midst of her competition, she had a bowel accident this mid-race and still finished and won.
0: Joanna Wiechik.
1: Wiechik?
0: Wiechik, which is Polish. It means light breeze in Polish.
1: Well, she won.
0: Yeah, and good on her. Well,
1: have you seen the footage? Because it's not unusual for extreme athletes, like marathon runners, etc. Well, it is unusual, but it's not unheard of for them to have bowel situations.
0: Sure.
1: And but you could see it running down the back of her legs.
0: Yeah, I didn't zoom in that much.
1: Well, you didn't have to zoom in to see it. And it's interesting how other competitors have responded saying, you're not allowed to sit down to rest. You can't spit. You can't spit on the course. As they say here, no one wants to run through your post-skierg contribution. But what about running through someone's poo? So there's been a big outcry about this. The organization themselves have said, sorry about this. We've cleaned the area now,
0: right.
1: And probably we should have policy around this. Because should she have finished the race? There's some debate. What about contamination? What about all that?
0: Yeah, well, maybe that's why she won, though.
1: Well, maybe people behind her go, oh, my God.
0: I'm not. Or would you spurn you on to get past her?
1: Well, she has said, go win or go home. They say a win is a win.
0: Sure.
1: Thank you for all the support. I'll be back soon. And just smiling through the situation. Here's a picture, Brendan, in case you haven't seen it.
0: It's too much.
1: This is what happens. And some people have said, some of the comments I've seen here, a lot of people have said, well, some have said good honour. Other people have said people poo while doing heavy squats at the gym.
0: Yeah. Do they?
1: Well, you just said, yeah.
0: I'm just going along with it. I'd imagine those gyms that you go to.
1: Oh, yeah, sure. My high-intensity fitness regime. But there's also an interesting debate. Some people are saying it's the most disgusting thing I've ever seen, should have been pulled from the race. Others are saying this is what determination and drive is. I respect that she finished the competition. A lot of people would have tapped out, do you think? So there seems to be a debate in athletic circles as to whether this was gross and why don't you stop.
0: Yep, that's me.
1: And unhygienic.
0: Yeah, that's me.
1: And then other people saying, good on you, whatever it takes to cross that line, you're a winner.
0: Do you even lift, bro?
1: Well,
0: that could be a pub test, but it's not.
1: It's not.
0: We're talking about 90-minute restaurant bookies. This is something that you and I are at odds about.
1: Well, interesting. A friend of mine had a situation on the weekend. We'll talk about it.
0: We'll talk about it. It's Jonesy Demander driving you home for Jam Nation.
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0: Hello there, it's Jonesy and Amanda driving you home. If you're going to go in one of those CrossFit championships, you'd have that in your headphones.
1: Would you? I'd have a song about why don't you just keep it in.
0: You can't keep it in.
1: I can't keep it in. I gotta let it out.
0: Tuesday is a great day to head on down to the Jonesy and Amanda Arms to discuss the big issues.
2: The good old-fashioned pub test.
1: I was talking to a friend on the weekend who went to a very expensive restaurant. And the second they sat down, they were told this is a 90-minute booking. So the minute you sit down, gone is the chat of how are you? I heard you had a birthday last week. How's everyone going? Let's look at the wine list. What are you thinking of eating? You have to order almost the second you sit down. And a friend of theirs was dining with European parents recently who were outraged that the minute they sat down, they were told their booking was 90 minutes. And the Europeans like to share a meal that goes on for hours and hours. They could not believe this. This is something that was brought in post-COVID when we wanted to support our hospitality industry. And because there are less tables, remember all that? There are only a few tables, fewer staff. And this was a way they said, we can do this, we can make it work with social distancing, but we'll have a couple of sessions a night. Well, that hasn't gone away. And now, it doesn't matter what restaurant you go to, pretty much you're going to get a 90-minute booking.
0: Really? An hour and a half? Pretty good.
1: I've had a meal with you where you eat like an amoeba. It just disappears. I don't even see it going in. And then remember once we'd had a Thai meal together?
0: That was...
1: You whacked the table and said, well, I'm off. I want to watch the dish.
0: The dome.
1: The dome. What's the difference? You want to go home for the big dome. Difference, actually.
0: The dome was
1: a
0: series.
1: You're the only person watching it. Yeah. You had to get home to watch the dome.
0: I wanted to watch the dome to see how it finished.
1: And I was halfway through my meal.
0: Oh, but you sit there and you look at the, what am I going to have? And then, can you tell me about the soup?
1: Well, that's part of the pleasure. Then,
0: yeah, but then, I like getting in there, ordering my food.
1: And getting out.
0: Having it. I like when I get in and they come around and they say, would you eat at the table like water? No, just give me a beer and get me the menu. Let's get into it. Muck around.
1: Pull a band-aid. You're quite happy with it. Someone in the comments here, because I've been having a look at what other people are saying. People are saying you don't get a chance to finish your wine sometimes. People said, I haven't even looked at a dessert menu.
0: I've 90 minutes. It's 90 minutes.
1: See, you're not the hang-around guy.
0: No. 90 minutes is forever.
1: So say
0: world's changing. World's changing. Pearl Harbor was over in 13 minutes.
1: Well, if they can do that, you can have a meal short.
0: So I could easily get a Sanchoy bow and a few Zing Tao's.
1: And watch the dome.
0: And watch the dome. Which I will say dribbled onto a second series.
1: Okay.
0: The reason I wanted to get out of there, because they guaranteed that was the last episode that night.
1: So, what do you think?
0: It was so long ago, okay. I was on free-to-air TV.
1: I know, exactly. And you still had to rush home like a big unattractive dinner partner. 90-minute restaurant bookings, do they pass the pub test?
0: We have two different opinions here. What do you think? It's Jonesy and Amanda driving you home for Jam Nation.
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3: 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You're a rich

0: Hello there. It's Jonesy and Amanda across Australia driving you home.
1: Money.
2: Extra cash.
1: Any money. Jonesy and Amanda's.
0: 10 questions, 60 seconds on the clock. You can pass if you don't know an answer. We'll come back to that question if time permits. Get all the questions right, you win $1,000. John did exactly that last week.
3: Then we gave him an option. He could leave with $1,000 or he could try for double or nothing by answering a bonus question, which he did, went home with $2,000.
0: Dallas of Bosley Park, this could be you.
3: Hi, Dallas.
4: Oh, hey, Jonesy and Amanda. Thanks for having me on. And Amanda, I'm very sorry to hear about your loss.
3: Oh, thank you. My poor old pooch, Minnie. Yeah, that was very sad yesterday. And we'll be sad for every day for the rest
0: of my
3: life. All right, Dallas, let's see if you can cheer me up by winning money. No pressure. 10 questions, 60 seconds. If you're not sure, say pass. We might have time to come back, okay?
4: Yep, okay.
3: Dallas, here we go. Here comes question number one. What is a group of fish called?
4: A school.
3: Question two, how many sides are on a dice?
4: Six.
3: Question three, a biography you write about yourself is called what?
4: An autobiography.
3: Question four, in which country was Guinness beer first brewed?
4: Ireland.
3: Question five, Logan Roy is a character in which TV show? Question six, where are the 2032 Olympics being held?
4: Glasgow, Scotland.
3: Oh, no, they're in Brisbane.
0: That was the Commonwealth Games.
3: They're in Brisbane.
0: Brisbane 2032.
3: Wow, that's a long way away. That? We're on planet Trangiops.
0: We'll all be 1,000 years old.
3: Logan Roy was in the TV show Succession.
0: Yeah.
4: Oh, I was trying to think of the one you dribble at, that show that you... is it Yellowstone? The one that you've got to wear your, you know, your...
3: Oh, my chin sponge.
0: No, you don't dribble at Yellowstone.
3: No, there have been some episodes where I have.
0: That's why they talk really gravelly and you can't understand what they're saying.
3: Who cares what they're saying, Brendan? A handsome cowboy is something to be looked at.
0: Yeah, but, you know, I think you're thinking about Outlander, Dallas.
3: Well, there's all of that as well.
0: Amanda dribbles away on that.
3: Yeah.
0: Anyway, well, Dallas.
3: Dallas, enough of my salivary glands.
0: Thanks for your well wishes.
3: Thank you.
0: For Amanda's beloved dog. And Instagram, we'll be back again tomorrow. If you'd like to register to play, jonesyandamanda.com.au.
3: 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A 90-minute restaurant booking, does it pass the pub test?
0: It's Jonesy and Amanda driving you home for Jam Nation.
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0: Hello, it's Jonesy Demander. When there's big issues to discuss, we go straight down to the Jonesy Demander Arms for the pub test.
1: The pub test.
2: Pub test.
1: Does it pass the pub test?
3: If something sounds unlikely, then it should fail the pub test.
2: Yeah, the pub test.
4: Doesn't pass the sniff test.
0: Stop it. It's not like helpful. Us to be at odds about stuff.
5: Well, you like to eat and get out. What we're discussing is the 90-minute restaurant booking. Does it pass the pub test? Mm. Because since COVID, this has been a thing. We all wanted to help our hospitality industry.
0: Yep.
5: And whenever there was social distancing, they could only have a few people at a time. So it went into two sessions an evening for dining.
0: Yep.
5: A friend of mine went to a very expensive restaurant recently. And the minute they walked in, they said, we're told you've got 90 minutes. And you just think, come on. By the time you sit down, order your wine, have a chat, look at the menu. Half your time's up.
0: Well, what it means.
5: Because I know you like to, as I said, eat and disappear. Whereas mine, I don't like long dinners. I'm happy with that. But I feel.
0: You like long lunches. I like a long lunch.
5: I feel the pressure of the restaurant wanting me to go. I take that on board. Yep. I feel the anxiety.
0: But in the old days,
5: the minute I sit down,
0: you'd see the garçon walking around getting the tables and the chairs and putting them all together and mopping stuff down and
5: but some people love that.
0: Yeah.
5: So why shouldn't, but if you want to be a stayer and drink more wine and spend more money.
0: Yeah, but they want to get some more people across through the door. What does young people think? What about Gen Y Rye? What do you do?
5: But he's a man.
6: I like to just eat and get out.
0: Yep. So when you're down at Cusmanel Gomez.
5: I'd like some more sour cream, sir.
0: That's it.
5: Well, let's ask you.
0: Speedy Gonzales.
5: 90-minute restaurant booking, does it pass the pub test?
2: Well, I'm just wondering, does the 90 minutes start when you sit down or when you get your food? And what happens if it takes an hour to get your food?
7: I reckon it's okay. I'll get Jonesy. Like, you want to get in and out. But seriously, in a buffet, if you're having, like, maybe two servings of a main meal, like, that's huge. You're rolling out of the restaurant.
8: I absolutely hate it. And I hate the fact that our son will say, do you want to come out for dinner with him and his partner? And we get there for, say, 6, and at 8:15, you're being shafted out the door sometimes. Last night, we went to the pub, and we got there at 6, and we were the last people there at 11 o'clock. So I'm glad we didn't have a 90-minute.
9: Doesn't pass the pub test for me, because I want to relax and enjoy my meal and enjoy my friends. You don't want to be looking at your watch the whole time.
0: You want to be enjoying your friends.
5: But I'm the person who looks at my watch the whole time and feels the anxiety.
0: So who's at fault here?
5: COVID. We never recovered.
0: It's COVID's fault. When Ryan's with mum and dad down getting a 3-piece feed at KFC.
5: Blame COVID.
10: Righto, you two. That's enough.
5: Can I say, at the beginning of the show today, I thought, coming in on a day that felt really hard, I thought the job will either save me or be so, so hard. It saved me, and thank you.
0: There's a lot of love here for you, friend.
5: That's right. And all the shared pain we all have about our pets, thank you for getting me through today, and now I'm being set off again. Well, TikTok Tucker tomorrow, that'll bring the dryness back to your eyes. Last week we made gnocchi with Weet-Bix. I had an industrial stomach ache that went for several hours.
0: Like you didn't go to a CrossFitness challenge.
5: Well, those tears have gone now.
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2: Cloudy with a slight chance of a shower today. Bendigo and Maribyrnong heading for 13. Castlemaine 12 and Ballarat 11 this morning. Ballarat and Bendigo both a low of 3.
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0: Central Victoria weather, thanks to Prestige Jayco Bendigo.
2: We've got a very chilly start to our Wednesday. Strap yourself in. Cloudy with a slight chance of showers in Ballarat and clear everywhere else. Bendigo heading for 14 today. Maryborough 13, Castlemaine 12 and Ballarat 10. Right now, Ballarat, it's 1. Castlemaine, it's 4. And in Bendigo, it is 3 degrees.
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2: Good morning. Happy Wednesday. It is Kylie here. If you're just joining us for the first time this week, I'm filling in for Robbo, who's off swanning around in Scandinavia, as you do. Gee, tell you what, speaking of Scandinavia, weather's cold over there. It's probably on par here this morning. I nearly froze my fingers off getting the ice off the windscreen of my car. I hope you don't have to attack that issue this morning yourself. Hey, coming up very soon, we will do that morning paper round. And I've got to say, there's a hero story thanks to a bunch of kind people in Bendigo. That's coming up right now. The late Bonnie Tyler and Total Eclipse of the Heart on Gold Centre Victoria.

0: the Wake Up Call, the Paper Round.
1: Yes, it's that time of the morning when we have a look and see what the headlines are in the Bendigo Addy and also the Herald Sun. And we'll start off with the Herald Sun. Pothole plague. These are our state's most dangerous road. Is yours on the list? So there's obviously a list of our state's most dangerous roads. I have not had a chance to look at that list. I do not know if there's any roads in Bendigo or in our district that are on there, but I imagine there would be. And also inside the dirty, sorted Sayers deal and the threat at SEN. And the third one, Herald Sun, lead story this morning. My priority is community safety. Carol to commit to Jack's Law letting police search for knives. And as we hit the Bendigo Addy, I love this story this morning. Rescue operation launched for magpie dangling two stories above Bendigo Street. A rescue operation has unfolded two stories above a busy street in Bendigo to save a baby bird dangling precariously by its leg. City of Greater Bendigo workers used a cherry picker to ferry a Bendigo Wildlife Rescue Team member up above Bridge Street during a 20-minute rescue effort early in the afternoon of September 15. So that would be yesterday. And how nice that little baby magpie has been saved. I'm a Collingwood fan, so extra special that story to me. This is Gold Central Victoria.

0: is 12 to 6 on Gold Centre Victoria. It's the wake-up call with Kylie filling in for Robbo, all thanks to ASQ Garden and Landscape, where your great outdoors begin, Castlemaine, Eagle Hawk and Maryborough. So I've come in this morning and there's an invitation on my desk and I'm like, oh, what am I getting invited to? I haven't had an invitation for I don't even know how long, but it is from the Victorian Police, Central Victoria Police. You are invited to attend the Central Victoria Police Remembrance Day service held in Bendigo to remember and honour police staff who have died during the course. This annual event has been held in Bendigo for a number of years and gives staff of Victoria Police, the local community, civic leaders and school representatives an opportunity to come together and pay homage to those brave persons who have given their life to uphold the rights of the community. So it's happening Wednesday, 30th of September. It's happening at St Paul's Anglican Church, 4 Meyer Street, Bendigo. And this invitation's not just for me, but it's for you as well. It is going to be a very important day, as we know. It's the Police Remembrance Day. I can't even say the word. Let me have a crack at that again. Remembrance Day. There I did it, 30th of September. And I did have a chat actually yesterday to the Bendigo Police Station chaplain, the lovely Russell Grinter, if I remember correctly. And he was saying there's got to be a lot of old memorabilia that police will have on show, like some old uniforms, hats, batons, maybe even handcuffs. So it'd be good to even have a look at that, speak to the local police and maybe tuck into some morning tea as well. So you are invited. Central Victoria Police Remembrance Day is happening in Bendigo at the St Paul's Anglican Church. So if you've got nothing on, what time did I say again? From 10 a.m. I'll see you there. Hey, this is Gold Centre Victoria. Good morning.
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0: feeling it this morning. I've had one coffee. I'm thinking 24 today. That should do it. It is the wake up call on Gold Centre Victoria, thanks to ASQ Garden and Landscape, where your great outdoors begin. Casamain, Eagle Hawk, Maryborough, and it is Kylie sitting in the chair for Robbo, who's very, very far away. Not too far away, though. We will give you the chance to jump on the Central Vic Meat Tray shortlist for the $100 meat tray, which we'll draw on Friday. Conversations on our Facebook page will hook into that as well, and we'll talk tech with Stephen Fenwick, all coming up after six. News is next. 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
4: G'day, it's Tom Parry with your local news. Bendigo Wildlife Rescue crews have taken part in an unusual operation in the city's CBD. They were called to Bridge Street yesterday afternoon to assist a baby magpie, which had got its leg caught in a plastic ribbon just centimetres from its nest in a tree. The bird was freed and sent to a vet for treatment. Another two young people are being searched for by police today. 14-year-old Central Victorian Tiana hasn't been seen since Saturday and may have travelled to Melbourne, while 16-year-old Holly was last sighted in Tongala on Sunday and could be in the Bendigo area. Photos of both teenagers can be found on the iWatch Bendigo Facebook page. Lake Eppalock is full and spilling after one of our wettest winters in recent memory. The latest figures from Goulburn Murray Water put the lake's capacity at 101%, with authorities reassuring us that any overflow at this stage won't cause flooding along the Campaspe River. Central Victoria's winter was around 70% wetter than average, with 280 millimetres recorded at the Bureau's Bendigo Airport weather station. Celebrations will be held in Greater Bendigo these school holidays, marking 175 years since the discovery of gold in the region. Among the events set to take place is an illumination display at the Golden Dragon Museum's E1 Gardens. And in sport, fire-ravaged Harcourt has reason to smile after its football club won the Maryborough-Castlemaine District Senior Grand Final over the weekend. Mark Dorian, the club's president, reckons January's event galvanised not just the town, but the whole playing group.
5: I think that just added an extra layer to it, certainly driven more by a sense of community and purpose. And I think that contributed as well to the great success.
3: Gold Central Victoria, national news, now.
6: Hi, I'm Phoebe Humphrey. Pauline Hanson insists Australians' living standards would improve under One Nation's plan to cut migration. Despite experts warning the policy could send the economy into recession, the One Nation leader has told News 24 similar measures have worked in Canada and it would ease pressure on housing, the health system and our roads.
7: When people are queuing up for rental accommodation and also can't get a hospital bed, the nursing homes, the infrastructure, they feel they're in a parking lot every time they go to work in the morning.
6: One of Snowtown's killers will walk free from jail. 46-year-old James Vlasakis will be freed on parole after more than 26 years behind bars in South Australia. He pleaded guilty to four murders in the 90s. And Labor MPs have voiced their concerns about

0: In sport, the Aussie cricketers have started their tour of Africa with a win, downing Zimbabwe by 59 runs in the opening one-day clash. Matt Renshaw named man of the match after scoring his first ever ODI century to guide the tourists to 294 batting first.
1: 10 years between international hundreds is something I probably wasn't expecting.
0: They're on Fox. And Sean Darcy, Brennan Cox, Yeager O'Meara and Brendan Walker are all a chance to return for the Dockers in Friday night's prelim final against the Swans. That's the latest news and sport.
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3: Gold Central Victoria weather for the Courthouse Hotel, Pall Mall, Bendigo.
4: Well, we do have a very chilly start to our Wednesday morning. I had ice on my car windscreen. I hope you don't have the same. Cloudy today, slight chance of showers in Ballarat and clear everywhere else. Bendigo heading for 14, Maryborough 13, Castlemaine 12 and Ballarat 10. Right now in Ballarat it's 1. It's also 1 in Maryborough and it's a high 5 in Bendigo.
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4: Well, good morning. It is Kylie here, filling in for Robbo. Now, I may have had a hidden agenda when I popped up a posing question on our Gold Centre Victoria Facebook page last night. We'll get into that conversation soon. Having some interesting responses. I like that. Also coming up, your chance to get on the shortlist for the Central Vic Meats Tray, which we draw on Friday. Gee whiz, yesterday I had so many calls. I'm expecting the same today, but please do, when we get to that, bear with me. I'm still useless when it comes to the phone.

0: announced that he would no longer be performing live. Oh, very sad day that was. He is 77, got a few years left in him. Maybe he might change his mind when he's out having a few beers at a local pub. You just never know, do you? As day breaks across central Victoria at 13 past six, let's do this.
1: On the Wake Up Call. Robbo's News of the Weird.
0: Yes, Robbo's favourite segment. Jury's still out when it comes to me. Okay, let's do it. Kyle James Stephan of Minnesota went to great lengths recently to deter neighbourhood children riding over his beloved lawn on the way to a nearby park. Now, after a neighbour witnessed Stephan yell at her children for riding on his lawn, she called the police. And when the police arrived, well, they discovered that Stephan had installed a homemade spike strip comprising of 43-inch spikes. Stephan was subsequently charged with a gross misdemeanour. Fitting name, don't you think? Misdemeanour?
1: Rock Hits.

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It is the wake-up call on Gold Central Victoria, thanks to ASQ Garden and Landscape, where your great outdoors begin. Castlemaine, Eaglehawk and Maryborough at 20 past six. I was going to check out our Gold Central Facebook page and see what you've been saying in regards to the question that I popped up last night asking you about what game you play on your mobile phone. But I think we'll park that because I think this is more important because I know that a lot of you absolutely love your meat. Not everybody, but a lot. And we like to, every Friday here at Gold Central Victoria, give away a Central Vic's meat tray worth $100. And there's a shortlist for you to get on. And if you'd like to jump on that shortlist, you know what to do. 5444 1071. I'll take your calls now. In the meantime, Kenny Rogers and Dolly Parton.

0: Natalie Parton, Islands in the Stream, the wake-up call on Gold Central Victoria, thanks to ASQ Garden and Landscape, where your great outdoors begin, Castlemaine, Eaglehawk and Maryborough. And a big well done to Brendan of Morong, Kerry of Huntley and Tiffany of Lockwood, all made it on to our Central Vic Meats meat tray shortlist. And I know there was more of you that called, and once again I apologise because I am just, well, woeful on these phones. Very different phone system that I've ever used, and just still can't get my head around it. So if anyone's listening at the moment, you're a telco, please drop by and see me. Maybe you can give me some directions on how to use the darn thing. We will get all the latest local and national news in a few minutes. And then we're going to catch up with Stephen Fenwick and talk tech. And if you're keen on that brand new Duo iPhone, my goodness, he's got some information about that. It'll overload you. Also, too, we will check out our Facebook page and see your response to my question, what game is your go-to on your mobile phone? All coming up after 6:30 on Gold Centre Victoria.
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6: G'day, it's Tom Parry with your local news. Lake Eppalock is full again following one of our wettest winters in recent memory. The latest figures from Goulburn Murray Water put the lake's capacity this week at 101%, which effectively means it's spilling over, though authorities assure us that at this stage, any overflow won't cause flooding along the Campaspe River. Central Victoria's winter was around 70% wetter than average, with 280 millimetres. Recorded at the Bureau's Bendigo Airport weather station. Greater Bendigo will be marking a significant milestone these school holidays, celebrating 175 years since gold was first discovered locally by European settlers. Events are being run for all ages to enjoy, such as a pop-up panning experience in the Conservatory Gardens. Police once again need our help as they search for two missing teenagers. 14-year-old Central Victorian Tiana hasn't been seen since Saturday and may have travelled to Melbourne, while 16-year-old Holly was last sighted in Tongala on Sunday and could be in the Bendigo area. Photos of both teens have been shared to the iWatch Bendigo Facebook page. Wildlife rescue crews were involved in an unusual operation in Bendigo's CBD yesterday, having been called to Bridge Street to help free a baby magpie from a tree. It had got its leg caught in a plastic ribbon just centimetres from its nest. In sport, we're at the pointy end of the footy and netball season, but attention is already turning to 2027's action for the Maryborough Magpies, who will be joining the Maryborough Castlemaine District League after 2 years in recess. Club president Glenn Bardsley says their inclusion in the competition brings with it a mixed bag of emotions.
7: It's exciting to know we'll be playing again next year, but it's also, we know we've got a lot to do before next year.
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8: Hi, I'm Phoebe Humphrey. There's been a big drop in the number of new home sales across Australia, raising fresh concerns over whether we'll meet the target of building 1.2 million new homes by 2029. The Housing Industry Association says investors and home buyers are pulling back because of high rates and the government's tax changes. The Defence Force has confirmed a man broke into a Darwin base. It's alleged he stormed in on Monday, assaulted an ADF member, and then took off in a stolen car. The incident has raised questions about the security of our defence base. spaces. Temporary campgrounds will need to be set up for Brisbane Olympic spectators. That's according to the CEO of Camplify, who has been working with the state government ahead of the 2032 Games. Proposals also include freeing up university beds as the state faces an 11,000 room shortage. And it's a sad day in Summer Bay following the death of original Home and Away cast member Sheila Kennedy. The 88-year-old played Floss in the series. In sport, Australia has drawn first blood in its ODI series against Zimbabwe with a 59-run win. The victory was set up by Matt Renshaw's maiden one-day ton. His 109 came off just 94 balls. The Swans hold their last main training session today ahead of Friday's AFL prelim against the Dockers at the SCG. Justin McInerney will be put through a fitness test as he aims to play his first game since injuring his hamstring in round 15. And Angus Crichton has been named for the Roosters in their do-or-die clash against the Sharks on Saturday. That's the latest news and sport.
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0: Good morning, I'm Gabriel Hodson. The National Farmers Federation claims some farmers are being squeezed by Woolworths despite rising production costs. President Hamish McIntyre says they're being pressured by the supermarket giant to lower their prices.
9: It is happening, and you know, our cost of production is through the roof due to energy costs, obviously labour costs, and now fertiliser fuel costs are in some cases up to double what they should be. So we just cannot afford in many situations to take cuts at the moment. It's just the timing is not right. It's a very low blow.
0: A beef and lamb processor has been fined $375,000 after a worker suffered serious injuries to his right hand while using a grain mill to prepare cattle feed in January 2023. Woodward Foods Australia has been convicted in the Industrial Court of New South Wales as a result of a safe work prosecution. The court also imposed an adverse publicity order. Woodward has the right to appeal against its sentence. Aussie growers fear the federal government is about to allow US apples into Australia. Jeremy Griffith is the general manager of Apples and Pears Australia and spent yesterday in Canberra. He says Australia currently grows 99% of its own apples and there are orchards in every state.
10: Well, the US has been trying to get apples into Australia for quite a few years now. The federal government did a import risk assessment, look at all the biosecurity risks. They came up with 23 potential disease and pests that could be introduced in the country. And they're just considering now, the Americans have put another application in to try and progress the issue to kind of change those biosecurity measures as we understand. So we're not clear of the government's timetable, but, you know, it's a major, major level of concern.
0: It comes after the federal government slapped a six-month suspension on Vietnamese pomelos after finding they posed a biosecurity risk. The Regional Australia Institute has wrapped up a two-day people power event in Canberra. The RAI's chief executive, Liz Ritchie, says 12 ideas from across the country were selected to be presented in front of 400 people, including this one from the Pilbara.
11: They have an enormous FIFO workforce, and so the challenge they have is their population can at times double because of the workforce that doesn't live there 12 months of the year. So their campaign or project is called Count the Pilbara. The people who are a transient mobile workforce are being counted so that they can have the funding and services they need to support that level of population.
0: One Nation MP David Farley admits his seat of Farrer, which covers much of the New South Wales Riverina, owes a lot to specialised migration. He says Pacific Island palm workers are responsible for much of the region's fruit picking and meat processing, as well as aged care helpers.
12: It's very important that wherever the debate lands, it lands that it ensures that we maintain and if not improve productivity from our agricultural and agribusiness assets. Immigration is not something that can be turned on and off with a light switch. It's something that needs to be modified.
0: Farrer MP says long term Australia has to take a long hard look at TAFE and other training so we don't have to look overseas for skilled workers in rural industries. And that's the state of the country. I'm Gabriel Hodson. Good morning.
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13: Well, I can't see any clouds outside at the moment. That's what the Bureau's saying, a cloudy day. Chance of showers also in Ballarat and clear everywhere else. But where I'm sitting, High Street Golden Square, the sky looks absolutely beautiful. It is chilly though, that's another story. Bendigo heading for 14 degrees today. Maryborough 13, Castlemaine 12 and Ballarat 10. Right now in Ballarat and Maryborough, it's 2 and it's 4 degrees in Bendigo.
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13: No, I'm afraid it's not Robbo, it's me, Kylie, sitting in his big chair. Actually, it's not that big, but he does have big shoes to fill. Now, if you have been considering purchasing the brand new Apple iPhone 3 out, well, they're not released yet, but very soon, Steve Fenwick, our tech extraordinaire, is going to run through some of the features for you soon. That way you can make up your own mind. Also, we'll check out our Facebook page and see what game you are playing on your mobile phone. But right now, let's hear from Aussie-born Vance Joy and Riptide on Gold Centre Victoria. G'day.

0: It's the Wake Up Call, thanks to ASQ Garden and Landscape. It's 20 to 7, and look, this may have been a bit self-indulgent of me. I did throw up on our Gold Centre Victoria Facebook page last night. What's your go-to game on your mobile phone? Okay, the deal is that I play Mahjong, and I'm getting a bit over it. I'm looking for something else. That's the reason why I asked you the question. Yeah, all about me. No, I was keen to find out what it is that you play and whether you play at all. And Rosemary Frey, Rosemary on our Facebook page, oops, nearly said your last name, sorry about that, Rosemary, says conversations with friends and family makes me laugh more than any game could. There we go. Rosemary is not a player. She loves real life instead. Isn't there a game called Conversations with Friends? I'll have to do some research on that. Catherine says, I don't do games on my phone. Robin also says, no games. I read my books on my phone. Oh, gee, that would be a bit hard, reading your books on your phone. I know you've got the, what's that? Obviously, your iPad. And then there's that other, what is that? That device that's specifically designed for books. That will come to me too. Ben says, Candy Crush up to level 12,645. Ben, my goodness, do you play all day whilst you're at work? That's incredible. Troy says, I don't have any games on my phone. Diane says, waffle. That's obviously what I'm doing at the moment, Diane. Denise says, words with friends. That's the game that I was thinking of before when we heard words with conversations or conversations with friends. Words with friends. Yes, I have heard about that game. Ted says, Brawl Stars is pretty fun. Bern says Sudoku, and Jane says Monopoly Go. Ooh, gee, that sounds like fun too. Would love for you to join the conversation if you play games on your phone, and if you don't, just head to our Facebook page, Gold Centre Victoria.
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7: Turning the clock back on September 16, the day in 1857 when James Pierpont of Boston gained the copyright for a well-known song. It's too early for this. Jingle bells, jingle bells, jingle all the way. He TCN9 in Sydney, Australia's first commercial television station, started broadcasting on this day in 1956.
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7: On this day in 1965, David Bowie changed his name to avoid confusion with an up-and-coming singer with the same name, Davy Jones. Interestingly, the Bowie change wasn't his first choice.
9: The Monkees came along and they were just getting popular, so I very wisely changed it to Tom Jones. True story, I was Tom Jones for about a couple of weeks.
7: Papua New Guinea gained independence from Australia in 1975.
10: The decision for independence is not only a decision about Papua New Guinea, it is about Australia.
7: And Judge Judy's courtroom reality TV show started in 1996.
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7: Actor Mickey Rourke is 74.
13: I was the traitor. Oh, forget about you.
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0: And it's that time on your Wednesday for Tech Talk with Stephen Fenwick. G'day, Stephen. How are you doing?
1: Hi there, Kylie. You're going well, thanks.
0: We're going to start with this very expensive item, the Apple iPhone Duo. My goodness, you'd have to mortgage your house to be able to afford this.
1: It's not cheap. It is their first foldable device. The whole thing has been made Apple software, Apple hardware, their chips on the inside as well. So it's quite a product. Being new, it's usually expensive. I sort of called it that it was going to be a premium price. It starts at $3,499. That's the starting price.
0: It
1: goes all the way up to $5,900 if you want 2 terabytes of data. So price of a used car, you'll be able to pay there. But the device is obviously their first foldable. Other companies have been in the market for a little while. The Apple have really come into the market now with a really premium product. Typically Apple, really nicely designed, software working perfectly as well. And it will be in demand. There will be a lot of people who want this device. They'll work out ways to, there'll be sort of generous trade-in offers for older iPhones, and the telcos will also step in with some deals as well. But interestingly, it is similar to the Samsung Fold 8, which was released a couple of months ago. Now, in the US, the Samsung Fold 8 was $1,899, so $100 cheaper than the iPhone Duo. Yet in Australia, it was $2,699, and that's $800 cheaper than the iPhone Duo. So $100 cheaper in America, $800 cheaper in Australia. So they sharpen the pencil a bit for Aussie customers. And you got till October the 23rd to start saving for the new iPhone Duo.
0: So that's the release date, October 23.
1: Yeah, the iPhone 18 Pro and the Pro Max, which were also released, announced last week, go on sale on Friday.
0: And the
1: entry-level models of those, the iPhone 18 Pro and Pro Max have a new variable aperture camera system, so improvements in the camera. There's also a faster chip, the A20 Pro chip. Also better battery life too, battery capacity, especially on the Pro Max model. Biggest battery they've put on there, and really good battery life as well. The entry level models of those are about $100 more expensive than last year. You go up to 1 terabyte, 2 terabytes, you're looking at $500 and $900 more expensive, because there has been well documented memory shortage. So the cost of memory, so the memory chips and those components, there's a massive shortage and the price has gone up, and it's had an industry-wide effect. So Apple, they're coming through with the iPhone 18 Pro Max this week. Duo goes on pre-sale October 16 and then goes on sale officially October 23.
0: Okay, and just quickly on the iPhone 18 Pro, what's the starting price on that?
1: Yeah, the iPhone 18 Pro, I think, starts at $2,099 from memory. So there's the 18 Pro and then there's the 18 Pro Max. You've got the smaller screen, the 18 Pro, which is $2,099 for it. Pro Max starts at $2,299, and then it goes up to $4,499 for the 2 terabyte iPhone 18 Pro, and $4,699 for the 2 terabyte iPhone 18 Pro Max.
0: Gee whiz, it's not affordable, but we know that they are amazing phones.
1: Absolutely,
0: yeah,
1: of course. And
0: incredible.
1: The telcos will be, they're already climbing over each other to give you the best deal for you to go to their network and enjoy a discount. But also, again, the trade-in offers are there, and as we'll see with the Duo as well, there'll be some pretty compelling offers.
0: Yeah, I could imagine. Stephen, that's all we've got time for today in Tech Talk on Gold Central Victoria. Thanks so much for your time, and for people having a listen, and they want to find out more and pick your knowledgeable brain when it comes to tech, what can they do?
1: Yeah, head over to our website, techguide.com.au. Everything we've spoken about and more is on there. I also do a weekly podcast, the Tech Guide Podcast, which comes out every Monday night. The new episode has just hit the deck this week as well. So, yeah, feel free to, if you want to learn more, head over to there.
0: Awesome. Thanks so much, Stephen. Enjoy the rest of your Wednesday.
1: Thanks very much. See you later.

0: Pointer Sisters there and jump. Oh, we better jump to news. There is a great story getting around this morning in regards to a baby little magpie being saved. That's coming up. Look after seven. We'll find out what's happening in the world of bike racing. We'll catch up with Noel Sens. And the mystery song, that's back, all thanks to Bendigo Electronics.
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11: G'day, it's Tom Parry with your local news. 71% of Victoria's drivers now rate potholes and road surface conditions as their number one concern. That's according to the latest My Country Road survey being released today by the RACV in regards to what roads fared worst in our patch.
12: In northwestern Victoria, motorists identified Loddon Valley Highway as the number one most dangerous road, particularly between Bendigo and Kerrang, followed by the Northern Highway between Echuca and Heathcote, and also between Wallen and Bendigo, the Northern Highway and the McIver Highway.
11: RACV's head of public policy, James Williams, there. Lake Keppel Lock is full and spilling after a very wet winter, with the latest figures from Goulburn Murray Water putting the lake's capacity at 101%. We're being assured, though, that any overflow at this stage won't cause flooding along the Campaspe River. Another two young people are being searched for by police today. 14-year-old Central Victorian Tiana hasn't been seen since Saturday and may have travelled to Melbourne, while 16-year-old Holly was last sighted in Tongala on Sunday and could be in the Bendigo area. Photos of both teenagers can be found on the iWatch Bendigo Facebook page. Taking a look at local sport now, and celebrations continue today for the Harcourt Football Netball Club after claiming the Maryborough-Castlemaine District Senior Footy Premiership. President of the club, Mark Dorian, says there's been a lot of excitement among the group following the win, particularly given the town was hit by fire earlier this year.
13: You know, I think that galvanised the group further and wanted to, I suppose, show and prove to themselves, you know, that we were capable.

0: accommodation shortfall of 11,000 rooms. Australia's housing pipeline is under fresh pressure, with new home sales falling for a fourth consecutive month. The slump's being blamed on high interest rates and weaker buyer confidence, while the Housing Industry Association says the government's property tax changes are also a factor. Betting platform Dabble has been hit with more than $1 million in fines. ACMA claims the company breached national self-exclusion laws, kept more than 150 problem gamblers on the platform, and sent the marketing material more than 800 times. And a Paris court has awarded Kim Kardashian just €1 after her 2016 robbery in the French capital. Eight people were found guilty last year for their roles. Kim has now been awarded €1, the amount of compensation she asked for. In sport, a man of the match performance by Matt Renshaw has guided the Aussie cricketers to a 59-run win over Zimbabwe overnight in the opening one-day clash. He scored 109 off just 94 balls as the Aussies made 294 batting first, but he's told Fox the conditions were not easy.
1: At altitude a little bit here compared to what we're used to, so lungs got going a little bit, but yeah, the pitch was really nice. It obviously got harder as the innings went on.
0: And South Melbourne will take on Melbourne Victory in the Australia Cup final after downing the Queensland Lions 3-1. That's the latest news and sport.
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3: Gold Central Victoria weather, thanks to Prestige Jayco Bendigo.
4: Well, where I'm sitting, it looks absolutely lovely outside at the moment in Golden Square. Very blue sky, bit of sun as well, but don't let that fool you. 14, the top for Bendigo today. Maryborough 13, Castlemaine 12 and Ballarat 10. Right now in Ballarat, it's still 2. It's 2 in Maryborough as well. And it's nearly 4 degrees in Bendigo.
3: Start your day the right way. The Wake Up Call with Robbo.
4: Within a few minutes, we will jump on the bike and talk cycling with Noel Sens. Plenty of stuff happening in that camp. Plus, the mystery song, thanks to Bendigo Electronics, worth $30 today. We'll hook into that as well. But right now, let's hear from ABBA and Knowing Me, Knowing You on Gold Central Victoria.

0: Knowing me, knowing you at 10 past 7 on Gold Central Victoria, it is the wake-up call and time now to catch up with Noel Sens, a guru when it comes to cycling. Noel, do you like ABBA?
1: A little, Kylie. I think I'm a little bit, yeah.
0: A little bit. So you weren't dancing or swaying in the background as that was playing, waiting to have a chat to me?
1: No. Anyway, no, they had some nice songs, but they became a bit repetitive, didn't they?
0: Oh, yeah.
1: I think the problem with me is I went to this cycling event once that went over 2 days.
0: Yeah.
1: Over in Shepparton, and they played every time in between breaks of races they had ABBA on, and we just got sick of that.
0: I can understand now that's why you feel the way you do regarding ABBA. Anyway, we're not here to talk about ABBA. Let's hook into it. Local racing, got some local kids doing big things this weekend.
1: Yeah, the Australian National Junior Cycling Championships are on the Sunshine Coast this weekend, Kylie. You go up there a bit, don't you? That's a lovely area.
0: Yes,
1: that
0: certainly
1: way.
0: Do. I'm just back from there. Yes, very nice indeed. Except I missed the good weather. The good weather's happening now.
1: Yeah, well, you can't do that sometimes. Yeah, so this weekend we've got Tobias Gelbart.
0: Mm-hmm.
1: He's riding in the Under-17 Australian Championship, representing Victoria with the big V on his jersey. And Tim Decker's son, Austin Decker's riding in the under 15, so they'll do a road race and a criterium this weekend, and it's going to be good. So they've got a big team, the Victorian team, so hopefully Bendigo, I think Austin Decker could probably win his under 15 race, this I reckon. Didn't really write that in, pencil that in, I reckon. And Tobias Gelbart, he should be very close to the podium, if not taking a medal. So good luck to those two guys. And speaking about Tobias Gelbart, in the last few weeks, or 2 weeks, he's won the Sports Star of the Year Award for the Bendigo Sports Star Award Federation, and also he won the Bendigo Sportsman Association Fourth Quarterly Award, and straight after the Nationals in Sunshine Coast, he's flying to New Zealand to ride in the Junior Tour, so busy boy.
0: Oh my goodness, yeah, what a superstar he is. That's incredible feat so far.
1: Yeah, so good luck to those two young lads representing Bendigo. It's going to be fantastic.
0: Yes, go Tobias, go Austin. We are rooting for you. Now, what about in 10 days' time, the Road World Championship in Montreal? Do tell us about that.
1: Yeah, well, that's going to be massive. And the big favourite for that is the Belgian superstar Remco Evenepoel.
0: Mm-hmm.
1: I guess the favourite was Tadej Pogacar, who fell off the other day in the Vuelta, which we'll talk about in a moment. The Tour of Spain, so Tadej's out of it. He was the favourite. But Remco Evenepoel, he won the gold medals in the Olympics in the road race and the time trial, probably never been done before. So he's a Belgian, and I reckon he'll win. Remco Evenepoel, Australia will have a good team, so maybe you and me can talk about that next week, who's in it, because I don't know yet. And good luck to all the Aussies riding in the World Championships in Montreal. Actually, speaking about Montreal, Kylie, they've got getting a very bad reputation in Canada because they sponsor the men's team in cycling and the men's races very heavily, but they cut back funding for the women to make the men's races bigger. And they're really coming, getting worldwide condemnation because on the track in the World Championships, there's no team from Canada for the women, but the men rode really well. And so there's a bit of an injustice being done towards women in Canada at the moment. So it's caused a bit of an uproar.
0: And I can understand why. I thought you were going to tell me that they were in trouble because they were playing too much ABBA.
1: No. I don't think they even know about ABBA in Canada. Australia was a really big time for ABBA. It was fantastic years ago. They kicked off here, didn't they?
0: Yeah, they did. Now, moving on, this Saturday, racing at Melville Caves.
1: Yeah, I'm actually in that one, Kylie. I don't know whether I should be doing it, but I think I will. I don't get to train a lot because I coach kids and I'm always busy restoring motorcycles and stuff, but this weekend it's at Melville Caves. Should be a really good race. A few hills out that way up towards Wedderburn. So Saturday afternoon, 2 p.m, put on by the Central Victorian Cycling Club. So that should be fantastic.
0: It should be. And I don't know why you just said then you don't know why you should be racing in it, because, come on, let's just bathe in a bit of glory here. What happened with you last Saturday? First time in 7 years.
1: I'm slightly humbled, Kylie. Yeah, I went in a race over at a place called Barring Up, which is over in Malden. And, yeah, I rode really well and got third. It was quite a surprise. It's my third race in 7 years. And, I got third, and I thought maybe I could win this, but I couldn't. But, no, it was a good race. Put it by Central Victorian Cycling Club. It's giving me a bit of confidence to get back into racing a little bit. Yeah, that's good.
0: Well done, and all the very best for this race this Saturday. And thanks so much. We'll wind it up there, Noel Sens. You are an absolute expert when it comes to cycling, and look forward to chatting with you again next week.
1: Thank you, Kylie. It was a pleasure. Thank you very much.
0: He's Crowded House and Don't Dream It's Over. Gold Central Victoria. It's the wake-up call. Kylie filling in for Robbo. Morning.

0: for Victoria. The Wake Up Call. All thanks to ASP Garden and Landscape. We look great outdoors for Gim, Castlemaine, Eagle Hawk and Mitford Borough. At 18 past 7, it is time for this.
1: The Mystery Song. 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
0: And this mystery song is worth today $30. Yes, all thanks, as you know, to Bendigo Electronics. And let's play it, shall we? I hope this is the right one. Let's turn this down first, though, because that's going to have an impact on hearing it. Here we go. That didn't work too well, did it? Let's do it again. All right, that's enough. I'll play it again if you want to play. That's the best I can do, or the least I could do. 544-1071. I'll take your calls next on Gold Centre Victoria.
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0: The Wake Up Call, Gold Centre Victoria, thanks to ASQ Garden and Landscape, where your great outdoors begin, Castlemaine, Eaglehawk and Maryborough at 7.26. Just a quick reminder that this coming Saturday, we are going to be lobbing up at Harvey Norman between 10 and 1 for the Harvey Norman Bendigo Football Handball Competition. Yes, we've got a lot of competitors that we've gathered over the last couple of weeks, and they're busy practicing at home, probably doing it right about now, handballing, trying to get their skills up to speed. And hopefully on Saturday, one person will definitely walk away with the prizes. Hisense 65-inch 4K smart TV, a Gasmate Halo 4 burner Barbie, and an Exalair outdoor ceramic glass heater. How fantastic would that be if you were to walk away with those? Well, one person will be Saturday, the Harvey Norman Football Handball Competition. If you want to get along and support, please do so. We will head to the newsroom next, and then after seven, we're going to catch up with Peter Harriott from the Goldfield Shire. Plus, we'll play Pick the Flick, your chance to pick up a couple of passes to Star Cinema and Eagle Hawk.
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2: G'day, it's Tom Parry with your local news. Our region's worst roads have been named and shamed in a report out today from the RACV. The latest My Country Road Survey places the Loddon Valley Highway between Bendigo and Kerrang as one of the top three routes of greatest concern statewide, while the Northern Highway and McIver Highway both made the top 20. RACV's head of public policy, James Williams, says years of underinvestment have crept up on the state government.
7: And now with some heavy rains and deterioration of the roads, those cracks that have been emerging over the last few years are now turning into potholes, and they're widespread. They're across the state. We've identified 52 significant highways in regional Victoria, but really they're everywhere.
2: Police once again need our help as they search for two missing teenagers. 14-year-old Central Victorian Tiana hasn't been seen since Saturday and may have travelled to Melbourne, while 16-year-old Holly was last sighted in Tongala on Sunday and could be in the Bendigo area. Photos of both teens have been shared to the iWatch Bendigo Facebook page. Bendigo Wildlife Rescue crews have taken part in an unusual operation in the city's CBD, having been called to Bridge Street yesterday afternoon to assist a baby magpie stuck in a tree. The young bird had got its leg caught in a plastic ribbon just centimetres from its nest. It was freed and sent to a vet for treatment. And in sport, excitement is building as the Maryborough Magpies prepare to come out of recess and join the Maryborough Castlemaine District competition. Though club president Glenn Bardsley has told us at this stage there's no plans for a return to the Bendigo League.
8: Like, in a perfect world, yes, why wouldn't you want to try that? But we're not looking at that. We know we've got a lot of work to get this club up and going again, and that's just all we're focused on at the moment. So going back to the Bendigo League is not even a thought, really.
1: Gold Central Victoria, national news now.
9: Humphrey. The federal government has weighed in on the latest data showing new home sales have dropped for a fourth straight month. The slump is being blamed on high interest rates, weaker buyer confidence and Labor's tax changes. But Housing Minister Claire O'Neill has told Seven those changes will get more Aussies into the market.
10: We've got some really important kind of indicators telling us that we're going to see exactly what we want, and that is more first home buyers in the market and more new builds being supported by investor dollars, which is really where we want that money to go.
9: Pauline Hanson says her comments branding First Nations Australians as the world's most primitive race have been taken out of context. The One Nation leader telling News 24 she was referring to the past.
11: All I'm saying is basically going back to time of settlement here of what the rest of the world was like with, you know, the British settlement, that type of thing.
9: And a former play school host has lost his job as a Labor staffer after a series of vile tweets resurfaced. The social media post from Rhys Muldoon featured racist and misogynistic language. Sport, the Swans hold their last main training session today ahead of Friday's AFL prelim against the Dockers at the SCG. Justin McInerney will be put through a fitness test as he aims to play his first game since injuring his hamstring in round 15. Egan Butcher will miss the Roosters' sudden death semi against Cronulla after suffering a head knock in Sunday's loss to the Panthers. The Chooks have named Angus Crichton on the bench as he deals with a foot injury. And Australia has taken a 1-0 lead in its one-day series against Zimbabwe with a 59-run win. That's the latest news on sport.
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1: Gold Central Victoria weather for the Courthouse Hotel, Pall Mall Bendigo.
0: I think the Bureau have got it wrong today. They're saying that it's cloudy. I can't see any clouds whatsoever. Slight chance of showers too, but in Ballarat and clear everywhere else. Bendigo heading for 14 today, Maryborough 13, 12 for Castlemaine and 10 for Ballarat. In Castlemaine at the moment it's 6 and it's 5 right now in Bendigo.
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0: Yes, that's what is on offer right now, 5444-1071. If you think you know what this movie is from.
15: Good afternoon, good evening and good night.
0: I'll play it for you again.
15: Good afternoon, good evening and good night.
0: It's a very funny movie. Actually had some sad undertones as well. If you think you know what it is, you will definitely, if you're right, pick up that double pass to the Star Cinema and Eagle Hawk, 5444-1071. Here's Blondie now and Call Me. That's what I want you to do.

0: is a wake-up call on Gold Centre Victoria. It is Kylie filling in for Robbo. And Blondie's Call Me. Well, it didn't really work. No one called for Pick the Flick. Well, actually, that's a bit of a lie. Someone did try to get through, but I was too busy on the phone to Bill explaining about the Harvey Norman football handball competition. So, Bill, I know that you know now what to do. Just stand by. We'll be in contact with you soon. As for the double pass to the Star Cinema and Eagle Hawk in Pick the Flick, we'll run it again tomorrow. But look, I just thought I would play this for you one more time.
1: Good afternoon, good evening and good night.
0: Have a good think about that today so that you can call me tomorrow with the right answer.
1: Good afternoon, good evening and good night.
0: Alrighty, Supertramp now. Next, we'll be heading to, well, I don't know where we're heading to. Oh, that's right, we're heading to the Goldfield Shire to have a chat to Peter Harriet, the CEO.

0: Supertramp there and the Logical Song at 7:43 as we catch up now with Peter Harriott, CEO of the Goldfield Shire. And Peter, you had a great start to your morning. You've been for a walk. Good on you.
1: I have, Kylie. Beautiful blue skies and walked around the Goldfields Reservoir, which is now full of water. And, lots of four-legged friends and two-legged people that regularly walk around. So, good start. Then you played Supertramp. How good was that?
0: Absolutely. Fantastic. And speaking of water, three councils uniting to fight for region's water future. Do tell.
1: That's right. The Central Goldfields Council, Northern Grampians and Pyrenees Shire are all coming together for what's called the Southern Wimmera and North East Pyrenees Water Supply Project.
0: Mm-hmm.
1: Basically, it's a piped stock and domestic system. It's estimated to cost around about $160 million, but it's got a cost-benefit ratio of 1.47, which is pretty good these days. You see a lot of projects that get up with a less figure than that. So this is going to provide great benefit to the farming community, but also for economic development in our area. It's great for the environment. It's great for social aspects as well. This puts water back into the rivers and streams and lakes and provides recreational benefit as well as reliable water supply for farmers. And it's a food security project as much as anything. So it's good for our area, but it's good to ensure food security for everybody in the state. So great project. We're looking for $5 million to kick it off to finalise the business case.
0: Yeah.
1: And ultimately $160 million to build the project.
0: Gee, a lot of money involved. The $5 million that you're looking for, how do you think that'll come?
1: We're hoping that the state government will come good with that. We are in election period.
0: So, yes, we are. Absolutely. Don't you know
1: anyone
0: that?
1: Anyone who's out there running for the election, give us a call and see whether you support this project.
0: Andrew, let's
1: sure you
0: if you're
1: will.
0: Listening. just had to throw that in. I just love the fact that three councils are uniting. That's just wonderful. That doesn't happen very often now, does it?
1: Well, we would hope that it does, but certainly these three councils have been working well together, and I must put in a plug for the Pyrenees Shire. Ray and Fiona have been key staff really driving this project and have provided the continuity over many, many years. So Pyrenees doing a great job, supported by Northern Grampians and Central Goldfields.
0: Well, I absolutely wish you all the best with that. And, of course, we'll keep abreast of where it's at over the course of the coming weeks. Now, the spring holiday program, that has sprung. What's on the table there?
1: So school holidays between the 19th of September and the 4th of October. Whole range of things. I might just quickly buzz through a few of them.
0: Mm-hmm.
1: Saturday, the 19th of September, Spring Fun with Toys. So between 10:30 and 12:30, the Maryborough Toy Library. Plenty of action for kids to bounce and jump and play. Monday, the 21st of September, So You Think You Can Game. So this is between 5 and 7, again at the Toy Library, for a fun-filled night of board games. Board games are always fun and typically come out during the holidays, so get up there and see what board games are available. There's a regular jungle theme session at the libraries, Maryborough and Denali, on the 22nd of September, 9:30 to 11:30. And a couple of ones to finish on, which I think are quite exciting, is the inaugural Toasty Championships for 2026. So between 11 and 3 p.m. at the Engage Youth Hub, just out the back of the council office in Nolan Street. Come along and bring your best recipe for a toasty. I'd have some, chicken and avocado and maybe throw in some pineapple, I don't know.
0: Oh, gee whiz. I'd go baked beans, jalapenos and cheese.
1: Oh, no, not the baked beans.
0: Yes, and then I'd go off and be by myself for the rest of the afternoon. That does sound like a lot of fun. And for those listening and they'd like to get involved, living in the area, kids being on holiday, should be getting involved, centralgoldfields.vic.gov.au. We've got to wrap it up on that note. So thanks very much for your time this morning, Pete. We'll look forward to having a chat to you again. Everything Goldfield Shire next week.
1: Very good. Thanks, Kelly.
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Sun on a Wednesday, Creedence Clearwater Revival, and looking out my back door, it is the wake-up call, thanks to ASQ Garden and Landscape, with Kylie sitting in for Robbo, who's overseas at the moment, Norway, Sweden and Denmark, all the places he will be visiting over the next 3 weeks. Yeah, that means you're stuck with me for 3 weeks. We will head to the newsroom next, get the latest in local and national news. And then after 8:30, of course, handing the reins over to Tom Elliott. But before then, if you're celebrating a birthday or an anniversary today, I'll give you a shout out on Gold Centre Victoria. Come on! Good music.

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3: G'day, it's Tom Parry with your local news. Poor road surface conditions and potholes are the number one concern for Victorian drivers. That finding appears in the latest RACV My Country Road survey being released today, which also names the Loddon Valley Highway between Bendigo and Kerrang as one of the top three routes of greatest concern statewide. RACV's head of public policy, James Williams, says whoever's in government come November needs to reinvest in the road network.
4: We know Ashfield has a life expectancy of 15 years. That means that the Victorian government should get to about 7% of resurfacing the network each year to stay on top of that maintenance budget. As soon as you stop doing that, that's when the potholes emerge.
3: Lake Eppalock has topped up following one of our wettest winters in recent memory. The latest figures from Goulburn Murray Water put the lake's capacity this week at 101%, which effectively means it's spilling over, though authorities assure us that at this stage, any overflow won't cause flooding along the Campaspe River. Central Victoria's winter was around 70% wetter than average, with 280 millimetres recorded at the Bureau's Bendigo Airport weather station. Central Victoria will be marking a significant milestone these school holidays, 175 years since gold was first discovered locally by European settlers. Events are being run for people of all ages to enjoy, including a Lanakuri Gold Bash, celebrating all things prospecting. And in sport, Harcourt Footy Club continues to revel in their Maryborough-Castlemaine District Grand Final win. President of the club, Mark Dorian, says they've been building towards their success for some time and has also offered a huge thanks to the community for their support.
5: All that hard work from everyone has contributed to this success, and I just want to thank everyone within the club and community for their support and assistance along the way.
2: Gold Central Victoria, national news now.
6: Hi, I'm Phoebe Humphrey. The federal opposition is calling on the PM to scrap recent changes to negative gearing and property tax, with fresh data showing new home sales have dropped for a fourth straight month. Liberal Senator Michaela Cash telling Seven it's time for Anthony Albanese to admit he was wrong.
7: How much more pain does he want Australians to feel before he admits we got it wrong and he scraps those toxic taxes?
6: Temporary campgrounds will need to be set up for Brisbane Olympic spectators. That's according to the CEO of Camplify, who has been working with the state government ahead of the 2032 Games. Proposals also include freeing up university beds as the state faces an 11,000-room shortage. And random knife detection searches could soon become a reality in Victoria, with a version of Jack's Law to be introduced if Labor is re-elected at the state's November election. The proposal is based on Queensland laws that give police and PSOs the power to conduct random searches in public using metal wands. means four of the Aussie cricketers have started their tour of Africa with a win, downing Zimbabwe by 59 runs in the opening one-day clash. Matt Renshaw named man of the match after scoring his first ever ODI century to guide the tourists to 294 batting first.
8: It was nice. I never thought I'd be able to probably play ODI cricket. 10 years between international hundreds is something I probably wasn't expecting.
6: They're on Fox. And Giants skipper Toby Green says he expects to make a decision in the coming days about what club he plays for next year as he considers a move back to Victoria. That's the latest news and sport.
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0: Are you?
1: Partly cloudy today with showers possible in Ballarat. Bendigo heading for 14, Maryborough 13, Castlemaine 12 and Ballarat 10. Tomorrow after an overnight low of 2 for Ballarat and Bendigo 4, 17 for Bendigo, Maryborough 16, Castlemaine 16 and Ballarat 14. So a little warmer tomorrow. Right now we've got 7 in Bendigo and it's 5 in Maryborough.
0: Start your day the right way. 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
1: Well, happy Wednesday. Can't believe it's hump day already. It's come around pretty quick. Very soon, if you're celebrating a birthday or an anniversary, I may be mentioning you in our celebration hub. All thanks to the Queen's Arms Hotel.

0: Victoria with Fleetwood Mac and Everywhere at 8 past 8. I actually watched a miniseries on Netflix not too long ago based loosely on Fleetwood Mac called Daisy Jones and the Six. If you haven't seen it and you're a Fleetwood Mac fan, I'd absolutely recommend it. Let's do this though now.
1: The Celebration Hub, thanks to the Queen's Arms Hotel.
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0: 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And by registering, get a chance to pick up a $50 voucher.

0: the Queen's Arms Hotel, which I noticed are one of the few pubs in Bendigo where you can actually call up and order a meal and pick it up. Not too many that do that. Was a big thing, obviously, back in the COVID days. Oh, my God, did I say that? Happy birthday, by the way, to Kevin Hibbert. Kevin turns 71 today. Good on you, Kevin. Thanks for telling us what age you are. Sonny Franklin of Flora Hill turns 8. Happy birthday, Sonny. May you have an absolute ripper of a day. And Debbie and Tony Worthington of K Flat are celebrating their 25th wedding anniversary today. Aw, how sweet. That's a silver anniversary, isn't it? Yeah, I hope you've both given each other some nice silverware. Or silver jewellery, more like it. We don't have an anniversary song, unfortunately, but we do have this song for the happy birthdayers.
1: It's Friday.
0: Oh,
1: it's
0: no, hang on a minute.
1: Let's all jump for Friday.
2: Friday!
0: Yeah, jumping the gun there. It's only Wednesday. Let's try this one. Oh, it doesn't.
3: Happy birthday to you.
4: Happy birthday.
3: Happy birthday to you.
4: Happy birthday.
3: Happy birthday. Happy birthday. Happy birthday to you.
0: Oh, yeah, we got there in the end. Remember, if you're celebrating birthday or an anniversary, goldcentrevictoria.com.au. As we continue now with Chris Isaac, and somebody's crying. Yeah, it's me. After that whitewash.

0: Strong Hearts on Gold Central Victoria. The Wake Up Call, thanks to ASQ Garden and Landscape. And the countdown's on for the songs of John Farnham, a living legend. The celebration concert happening this Sunday, Rod Laver Arena, 7 p.m, helping raise funds for Head and Neck Cancer Australia. And what a lineup. We're talking Tina Arena, Barnsey, Mahalia Barnes, Jimmy's daughter, Kate Sobrano, Richard Marks, who's celebrating his birthday today too, by the way. Happy birthday, Richard, 63. Forgot to do that in the Celebration Hub. Human Nature as well, John Stevens, Jessica Malby, Keith Urban, and Hugh Jackman and Celine Dion. Just incredible. You'd think it would be on TV. I can't understand that it's not. Or is it? Maybe it is, and I just don't know it. I know that Hoyt Cinemas will be playing it, and it's going to be, of course, live at Fed Square. And, yeah, as far as TV, don't know. But I wish it is the case. Hey, we've been asking you on our Facebook page overnight, what game is it that you play on your mobile phone? Bill, I've just seen what you've said. Bill, you can't say that. I'm going to have to hit hide on that one. Dean says Heart of Vegas, Classic Words. Ted says Brawl Stars is pretty fun. Jane says Monopoly Go. What have we got here? Burn says Sudoku. Terry, there's always one. Can you play games on a phone? What's next? Good on you, Terry. If you'd like to join the conversation, just head to our Facebook page on Gold Centre Victoria.
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0: outside. 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
4: G'day, it's Tom Parry with your local news. One of our region's roads counts among the worst in Victoria. That's according to the latest My Country Road survey being released today by the RACV, which lists the Loddon Valley Highway between Bendigo and Kerrang as one of the top three routes of greatest concern statewide. Meantime, RACV's head of public policy, James Williams, says potholes and rough road surfaces are a growing issue, rated the number one concern by drivers.
5: It's not a surprise for RACV, sadly. We are seeing a lot of potholes across the state. It's reflective of underinvestment in our infrastructure, and we'd like to see that change.
4: Lake Eppalock is full and spilling after a very wet winter, with the latest figures from Goulburn Murray Water putting the lake's capacity at 101%. We're being assured, though, that any overflow at this stage won't cause flooding along the Campaspe River. Another two young people are being searched for by police today. 14-year-old Central Victorian Tiana hasn't been seen since Saturday and may have travelled to Melbourne, while 16-year-old Holly was last sighted in Tongala on Sunday and could be in the Bendigo area. More info can be found on the iWatch Bendigo Facebook page. Wildlife rescue crews were involved in an unusual operation in Bendigo's CBD yesterday, having been called to Bridge Street to help free a baby magpie from a tree. The bird got its leg caught in a plastic ribbon just centimetres from its nest. And in sport, Maryborough's Magpies are preparing to join the Maryborough-Castlemaine District Football Netball League after 2 years of recess. Club president Glenn Bardsley is excited but says they've got a lot of work to do beforehand.
6: We've got to finalise our committee positions for next year at our AGM in a few weeks' time. And yeah, it's just getting coaches and players and volunteers back on board.
3: Gold Central Victoria, national news now.
7: Hi, I'm Phoebe Humphrey. Andrew Hastie says One Nation continues to engage in US-style mega politics. Support for Pauline Hanson's party has surged since last year's election, but the Liberal frontbencher has declined talk of forming a wider coalition government with One Nation. He's told the ABC the Liberals need to focus on themselves.
8: The national tone, I think, has taken a real dip and become quite personal. US-style mega politics have been run by One Nation, and I've decided to push back.
7: Australia's housing pipeline is under fresh pressure, with new home sales falling for a fourth straight month. The slump's being blamed on high interest rates, weaker buyer confidence and Labor's tax changes. A Sydney man will face court today charged with negligent driving after a three-year-old girl was fatally hit in a driveway. And AI could soon be a game changer for detecting signs of endometriosis. Aussie researchers say 18 seconds is all it would take for the tool to identify two major indicators of the condition.
3: Central Victoria weather, thanks to Prestige Jayco Bendigo.
9: We have a partly cloudy Wednesday on our hands. Chance of some showers in Ballarat. Bendigo heading for 14, Maryborough 13, Castlemaine chasing 12 and Ballarat 10 degrees.
3: On Gold Central Victoria, Tom Elliott for Rosland Carpets. A family that has been caring now, for your family for over 60 years.
10: This is Mornings with Tom Elliott. Come on, come on, come on, come on.
0: It is 25 to 9. A good morning. Has the Bing Carroll experiment failed? Or perhaps more accurately, is it in the process of failing? Now, what do I mean by this? So, you know, just a couple of months ago, Labor axed Jacinta Allen and gave the reins to Ben Carroll because it was clear that Jacinta Allen was going to lose the November state election. And since then, Ben Carroll has done all sorts of things. He's announced a royal commission into corruption on the big build. He scrapped Dan's statue, even though I think we've already paid for it. He's committed to pothole repairs, even though he's not the roads minister, as he stupidly said yesterday. He has decided to cost cut in the suburban rail loop, trying to save a couple of billion dollars. Today it's been revealed he wants to give the police extra powers to search people they suspect of carrying knives. And yet none of it seems to be working. Now, by this, I mean, there's an opinion poll out. We're going to speak to pollster Cos Samaras after 9 o'clock about it. And it says the same thing. The coalition has 29% of our primary vote. One Nation is 25. Labor is stuck at around 23, 24. They are essentially the same numbers as Jacinta Allen was recording before she got the axe by her own party. So 133693, is there anything in your mind that Ben Carroll could do to make you vote for him? Look, I've now met him 3 times. He's a decent and, I guess, nice enough person. But the big problem, probably the insurmountable problem that Ben Carroll has is that he's not this fresh-faced, brand-new politician. Like over in the UK, and I do want to talk about the UK more in a moment. Over in the UK, they've got a new prime minister. His name's Andy Burnham. He'd been out of politics for 7 or 8 years. He doesn't carry any baggage of the past, but Ben Carroll does. Ben Carroll, as we know, was deputy premier for 3 years under Jacinta Allen. Before that, in the Andrews governments, he was a senior minister for quite a wide variety of things. So the problem is he wants us to believe him now. And says, look at me, I want to stamp out corruption on the big bill now that $15 billion has disappeared. I want to give you the suburban rail loop, but I want to save some money on it. I want to tackle crime and give the police extra powers. I don't want a statue of Dan Andrews that people will vandalise. None of it's working because everybody says, well, okay, but you're not new. You know, you were a senior member of these previous governments that you now criticise. And the idea that really you wanted to stamp out corruption or really you want to fix potholes or really you don't like Dan Andrews having a statue, you didn't say any of that when you were deputy premier or a senior minister. Is the Ben Carroll experiment failing? 133693, mornings at 3aw.com.au. The most likely outcome of the upcoming election is that the Liberals win the most seats, but they don't quite get to 45, which is what they need to govern in their own right, and they have to do some sort of a deal with One Nation. Now, they might get to more than 45 and not need One Nation's assistance, but and the reason it's so unclear is that we've never really had a 3-way contest before, at least not in my lifetime, so we just don't have any records or data to say how all the preferences will flow. But again, Labor axed Jacinta Allen because she was going to lose. They put in Ben Carroll because they thought he might win, and yet he has not shifted the opinion polls a bit. 133693, mornings at 3aw.com.au. The Ben Carroll experiment. Is there still time for it to work? I'm having my doubts. Also, we spent a fair bit of the program yesterday talking about Federal Transport Minister Catherine King, who unwisely accepted lifetime platinum status from Qantas. So the very airline that she's tasked with regulating, she's in receipt of a massive freebie worth potentially hundreds of thousands of dollars. Now, would you believe both sides of politics have come out and supported her? Housing Minister Claire O'Neill said, oh, well, Qantas gives these lifetime platinum status to people who are the most frequent flyers in the country. And Liberal Senator Michaelia Cash from WA said, well, federal politicians do a lot of flying. 2 points here. One, no one in the political class wants to criticise Catherine King because they've all got their snouts in the trough. They all want to get lifetime platinum status with Qantas as well. All right, it's disgusting, but and it's wrong that she has this freebie from Qantas when her job is to regulate Qantas. But again, the Liberals agree with it, Labor agrees with it, they all think it's absolutely fantastic because they're in on it too. Second, it looks like Catherine King did get or partly did receive the lifetime platinum status for having clocked up so many flights. The point is, who paid for the flights? It wasn't her. It was us. That's one thing for a business executive whose company pays for flights. At least the money is coming out of the private sector. But we have no choice as to whether Catherine King flies around a lot or not on our dime, as the Americans might say. Anyway, the whole thing stinks, and I still want to make a thing about it. But when both sides of politics think it's perfectly okay for the Transport Minister to be granted lifetime platinum status with Qantas at the same time her job is to regulate Qantas, you know that something is rotten up in Canberra. 133693, mornings at 3aw.com.au. Also today, and I came across this a couple of days ago, it looks like the United Kingdom could split up. So the leaders of the sort of regional assemblies or parliaments in Northern Ireland and Wales and Scotland have gone to the Prime Minister, I mentioned him before, Andy Burnham, and said, we want to separate. We want to split up the UK so that Wales becomes a separate country, Scotland becomes a separate country, like in Braveheart. Northern Ireland, it's complicated. Maybe it would be forced to reunite with the rest of Ireland, and that would cause a wave of unrest. Do we care? Now, the last census, well, in fact, the 2021 census, because we don't have this year's results out yet, 54% of Australians said they are of Anglo-Celtic descent. So, you know, descended from people from England, Ireland, Scotland, Wales, now living here. And I think in the past we would have been concerned at the prospect of the United Kingdom splitting up because so many of us trace our descent to the UK. Now I don't know. I don't know that we care. I think people who might have Scots background think it would be romantic to see Scotland as a separate country, and probably the same of people with Welsh background. It would be a financial disaster for both of those nations. But they are both in huge receipt of government spending paid for essentially by England. If they went it their own way, they'd struggle. But anyway, it might happen. Do we care? Do you care? 133693, mornings at 3aw.com.au. And also today, it looks like our sickie culture is alive and well. Now, no real surprises here, but last Friday, when the first ever regular season NFL game was played right here at our very own MCG, absenteeisms based on alleged sickness skyrocketed by 52%, and more than one in six workers pulled a sickie that day. This is amazing. It was a perfect spring day, no hay fever in the air, and yet suddenly everybody was sick to either attend or watch the NFL game on television. The sickie culture, it is alive and well. 133693, mornings at 3aw.com.au. That's all ahead. Let's go to some calls right now, though. Jude, good morning.
10: Morning. How are you?
0: Yeah, good, thank you.
10: I'd just like to comment on your remark of what would make you vote for Ben Carroll. Nothing on earth would make me vote for Ben Carroll or the Labor Party. They've done nothing for Victoria. I live rural. The Victorian roads are disgraceful. They don't put any money into it. I travel the Great Ocean Road every time I go to work or I go to Warrnambool, and it's just deteriorating. It's a major tourist attraction. It's just an embarrassment.
0: No, I agree with you, Jude, and I suspect you're not alone. Again, Labor would have hoped by now to see a bounce in the opinion polls if people truly believed that Ben Carroll was different from Jacinta Allen, and the bounce really hasn't happened. All right, thank you. And, yeah, Jude, it occurred to me after that tragic issue the other day where the motorbike rider was killed, allegedly by a pothole, as in his motorbike hit the pothole. When we had 2 years of lockdowns, surely that was the perfect time to get on top of our road network. Very little traffic. It was outdoor work. The economy was almost non-existent. That would have been the time to say, you know what, we're going to fix the roads. We're going to fix the potholes, because it's actually easy to do during lockdown, or would have been, because people aren't allowed to drive around. That would have been the time to do it, and yet we didn't. 133693, Sam, good morning.
11: Good morning. I wouldn't even vote Labor if someone had a gun pointed at my head anyway.
0: Right.
11: But the only way that he can turn it around is to admit the failures of the previous two governments or the previous two leaders and acknowledge that he was part of it, and that how he was going to basically address all the failures that he was involved in and admit it.
0: Yeah.
11: To admit it, you've got some hope, but he's not admitting anything, so he doesn't deserve any respect whatsoever.
0: Well, Sam, I think you're being harsh but probably fair. He has essentially admitted the failures. You know, he now realises that there is corruption on the big bill and we need a Royal Commission. He knows that Dan Andrews' statue would be incredibly unpopular. He's sort of accepting the need to fix potholes and that they weren't fixed when they should have been fixed. He wants to cut the price of the suburban rail loop. He wants to give the police extra powers. On it goes. But in our collective minds is the fact, which can't be done away with, he was part of the governments that made those failings. So it's just very hard for him to divorce himself from it. Anyway, he's still got 2 months. Who knows? He might turn it around. But I think Labor would have hoped by now that the opinion polls for Labor would have bounced, and that hasn't happened. 133693. Mornings at 3aw.com.au. We will speak to pollster Cos Samaras after the 9 o'clock news. Another issue today, you remember this terrible acts of vandalism that occurred on RSL's Anzac Day this year, and two young women allegedly committed them. Their names are Edith Pope, age 22, and Charlie Tidmarsh, age 20. They were in the Heidelberg Magistrates Court yesterday. And they're wearing masks. I didn't think you could wear a mask in court. They say they have a medical reason to wear masks. And anyway, we're going to get some legal advice about this. But I thought you weren't allowed to wear a face covering mask in court. And yet these two alleged vandals were doing just that. We'll get some answers right now. It's 8:45.
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0: Yeah, It is 11 to 9. Emails, mornings at 3aw.com.au. Stephen says, vote for Ben Carroll. You've got to be kidding. Labor has been in power here in Victoria for 23 of the last 27 years, and he is a part of that. And I think, Stephen, that's his biggest problem, that people look at him and they say, well, you know, you're not this new, fresh-faced Labor leader. You were part of the old governments that you now criticise. And Peter says, Labor, same circus, different clowns, don't vote for them. And Ian, on a separate issue, says, Tom, yesterday you were outraged at Catherine King accepting the gift from Qantas and calling it corrupt. Today I turned into Question Time, expecting the opposition to rip her to bits, and they didn't do it. Well, Ian, as I mentioned just a few minutes ago, both sides of politics are in on this. You know, Liberal, National, Labor, they all would love a lifetime platinum status from Qantas. They all think that they are entitled to these sorts of things, and that is why they will not criticise it. But again, one of Catherine King's jobs is to regulate the airline industry. The single biggest airline in Australia is Qantas, and yet here she is accepting very valuable freebies from Qantas. The two things are fundamentally at odds with each other. 133693, and again, would not be allowed in the private sector. Jeff, good morning.
14: Good morning, Tom. A good nickname for Ben Carroll is Ben Buttermouth Carroll.
0: Buttermouth? Why is he buttermouth?
14: Well, everything comes out of his mouth is false.
0: False.
14: You look up a dictionary and what buttermouth means, and it describes him to a T.
0: Oh, he's talking tish. All right, well, thank you, Jeff. Look, again, having met him, I think he's genuine about making these changes. However, I think it's more driven by, you know, trying to win back votes than a personal conviction. And I say that because if Ben Carroll truly had strong personal conviction about corruption on the big build, about potholes on the roads, about whether or not we should proceed with the suburban rail loop, he would have spoken up about it at some stage in the past 10 years, and yet he did not. Sam, good morning.
20: Hi.
0: Yeah, go ahead.
20: I'd just like to state in my opinion and own background experience that with the Qantas flight acceptance thing, if you're a senior or a supervisor to ensure someone's doing something correct, it's a conflict of interest terribly to accept the gift of that.
0: Yes, it would be, Sam, and that's common. Actually, it's common in the public service and common in the private sector. I mean, if you're in charge of regulating or applying rules to anything, you can't accept, or you're not supposed to accept kickbacks. And I mean, even, you know, there was a bit of a scandal a few years ago about doctors getting, you know, free trips from companies that make medical devices or certain drugs. And I think they've tried to put a stop to that because you don't want a doctor prescribing something based not on is this the right drug, but more on, oh, they took me on a nice holiday last year. And again, Catherine King, there's two issues. One is, you know, Qantas is effectively, bribe is a strong word, but they're trying to make her think nicely about Qantas by giving her lifetime platinum status. And secondly, politicians on both sides say, oh, well, she does a lot of flying, you know, she's always out and about. Well, yes, but she didn't pay for those trips. We pay for the trips. How about we all get lifetime platinum status because of our tax dollars being used like this? Joe, good morning.
21: Yeah, morning, Tom. How you going, mate? No, Labor Party, they can, yeah, that's right. Ben Carroll, he can say anything he wants, mate. I would not vote for him or the Labor Party ever again, mate. They're unbelievably corrupt. And so, you just have to look at the IVAC thing. Like he says, he's going to bring in the powers there to do IVAC, and he won't let them investigate past investigations.
0: Yeah,
21: I mean,
0: that's
21: what's
0: right.
21: That all about?
0: Well, it's about, I can only assume it's about protecting the, you know, the status of Jacinda Allen. Tommy, have you voted Labor in the past, though?
21: Yeah, I've voted Labor Party. One Nation, mate.
0: Yeah, well, that's another issue, isn't it? How many people are saying I'm not voting for either of the major political parties, instead I'm turning to One Nation? And again, I see that as more of a protest vote, just my opinion, but I reckon that's what people are doing. You know, you both had a go, you've stuffed up, let's give someone else a try. Thanks, Joe. Barry, hello.
22: Hey, Tom. I reckon they've just got their noses in the same pig trough. And that's the problem with this country at the moment. And that's why I'm going to be voting One Nation as well.
0: Yeah, well, I remember one or two of the teal politicians. Allegra Spender's name comes to mind. They also got like Chairman's Lounge memberships, and when that came out, they were embarrassed and they knocked them back. Anthony Albanese's son, who's in his mid-20s, is a member of the Qantas Chairman's Lounge as well, even though I don't think he's the chairman of anything. Catherine King, Transport Minister, lifetime platinum status for airfares that she didn't pay for. And while her job is to regulate Qantas, they do have their snouts in the same trough, Barry. You're absolutely right. John, hello.
1: And a good morning. I support your stand against Catherine King, but I want you to put your mind back several years ago, a New South Wales Premier, I think Barry O'Farrell.
0: Barry O'Farrell, yes.
1: He was given a bottle of wine, which for whatever reason he didn't declare, and on principle, he resigned.
0: He resigned, yeah. And there were two senior ministers in the Fraser government back in the early 80s who resigned because one of them had brought in a small television he bought overseas and failed to declare that and didn't pay duty on it. And he stood down from his job, and so did one of his colleagues who'd supported him. So it was a different time, Barry. John, when there was a sense of morality in politics, which I've got to say is now sadly lacking. 133 693 at 5 to 9.
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9: The 9 o'clock news with Madeleine Burke is almost upon us. After the news, we're going to speak to pollster Cos Samara. So I think the Ben Carroll experiment is failing. He's been Premier for a couple of months now, and yet the polls say that the dial has not shifted. A Conservative victory is the most likely outcome at the upcoming state election. Also, we'll get some expert advice. Can people hide their faces in court, whether it's wearing a burqa or a face mask or some sort of mask? I thought not. But at least two young women are doing just that. And another issue, a lot of our cemeteries are almost full. What do we do about it? 133693, mornings at 3aw.com.au. All that after the news.
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10: 11 degrees in Melbourne, cloudy today, a top of 13. It's 9 o'clock. Good morning, I'm Madeleine Burke. Falling house prices in Victoria are expected to add further pressure on the state's dire budget bottom line as debt rockets towards $200 billion. Dennis O'Kane explains.
11: Domain is tipping a further 4.4% drop-off in property prices into next year, and that means a $1.8 billion hit to the Victorian budget. Banks and real estate experts predict a downturn worse than Treasury's forecast in May. The Age is reporting the hit to stamp duty, the state government's biggest source of tax revenue, along with payroll tax, calls into question Labor's promised $1 billion surplus in a budget already struggling. The gloom and doom as the state's debt bill is expected to top $200 billion. Dennis O'Kane reporting.
10: Meanwhile, federal Labor MPs say they're getting quite worried about the economy as new home sales continue to slump across the country. Federal politics editor Michael Packie.
12: Treasurer Jim Chalmers has held talks with Labor backbenchers to discuss the intergenerational report to be released next week, which will lay out the economic challenges facing the country. Some MPs have privately voiced concern over falling living standards, while research by the Housing Industry Association shows a 19% drop in new home sales over the 3 months to August. But Federal Housing Minister Claire O'Neill maintains the government's policy settings are right.
13: There's lots of data that tells us that the tax changes are doing exactly what we want.
12: The opposition's Tim Wilson claims Labor is living on another planet.
14: Reality is not matching up with their spin or their narrative.
12: Business groups are urging the government to slash red tape in a bid to boost productivity. Michael Packie, Canberra.
10: The state opposition has questioned the Premier's backflip on Jack's Law, which comes weeks away from the state election. Ben Carroll is now promising police will be given sweeping powers to detect knives, despite Labor previously opposing the crackdown. Shadow Police Minister Brad Batten says the Premier is only acting for political reasons.
15: We have known for far too long the Victoria Police need the extra powers, and every time we raise this, Ben Carroll was front and centre saying that we don't need Jack's Law to take knives off the street in Victoria. Now there's an election close. He wants to do it after the election.
10: Briefly in other news, a 28-year-old cyclist has died in hospital after he was hit by a truck in Preston last night. And Westpac has revealed over 70% of its 35,000 workers now use AI daily. That's up from 14% in January. In finance, Dow Jones closing down 328 points, one Australian dollar buying 71 US cents.
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10: Brisbane is gearing up for a fifth consecutive prelim final this Saturday. The Lions will travel to Melbourne this week for the do-or-die clash at the MCG against Hawthorn. Midfielder Josh Dunkley says a Lions three-peat is not top of mind for the players.
16: You know, that's more the exterior noise is the three-peat kind of thing, but we're all just excited about the opportunity that's in front of us this week, and that's the Hawks, who played some really good finals footy against Freo a couple of weeks ago. So we're not looking too far ahead. We're staying in the moment.
10: That audio thanks to Fox Footy. In the League Cup, overnight wins for Arsenal, Liverpool and Fulham. And that's the latest in news and in sport.
8: Gold Central Victoria weather for the Courthouse Hotel, Pall Mall Bendigo.
17: Remaining partly cloudy today with a chance of showers in Ballarat this afternoon. Bendigo chasing 14, Maryborough 13, Castlemaine heading for 12 and for Ballarat 10 degrees.
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11: It is 7 past 9. We're going to speak to pollster Cos Samaras in a moment. It looks to me as though the Bin Carroll experiment, as I said at the start of the program, is failing. He's been Premier for a couple of months now. He's announced all sorts of things, no royal commissions, an axing Dan statue, and cutting the cost of the suburban rail loop, but none of it appears to be resonating with people. Emails are coming in. Michael says the Premier could help himself more if he enacted Jack's Law, now Jack's Law being giving police increased powers to stop people they suspect of carrying knives. Michael says stop promising things will be done after the election. To be fair to the Premier, the problem is, Michael, is that there's just no time left to get new legislation through. For example, he was hoping to get the work from home legislation done before the election. Now it's been referred to a committee, and the committee won't meet until after the parliamentary sitting, or the committee won't finalise its work until after the parliamentary sitting period is over. So, you know, they just run out of time. I mentioned these two young women who are in court. They're in the Heidelberg Magistrates Court yesterday. They've been charged with allegedly defacing RSLs and Anzac monuments. Their names are Edith Pope and Charlie Tidmarsh. We have spoken about this before, but somehow they're appearing in the Heidelberg Magistrates Court with masks on. We'll get some advice later on this hour about how they're allowed to do that. Joe says, I was in court a few months ago, and I was asked nicely to take the sunglasses off the top of my head. Yet these two alleged vandals are allowed to wear masks. What a joke, says Joe. I agree. And Jason, on sickies and our sickie culture, sickies went through the roof on Friday because people either attended or watched the NFL game. Jason says, I work for two local councils. I've noticed the casuals are never sick, but full-timers often get mystery illnesses on Mondays and Fridays. Very true, Jason. I mentioned there's this gym I go to regularly. There's a shortage of lockers. Tuesday, Wednesday, Thursday, you often struggle to get a locker. Monday and Friday, not so bad. Lisa, hello.
12: Yes, good morning, Tom. I just wanted to comment on the Qantas debacle at the moment. We have so many ordinary people like that young fellow walking across Australia to meet with Albo to raise money so paediatricians can actually go on flights to support the rural, and so many charities that rely on flights to actually move people around. Why is our money not relocated to those to support those charities that rely on flights?
11: It's a good question, Lisa. And, I mean, look, in terms of rural flights, you'd be aware that, you know, it was about over a year ago now, but Rex Regional Express went bust. It made a fatal mistake from an airline perspective of trying to compete with the bigger airlines on the capital city routes instead of sticking to its business.

0: But yes, look, it doesn't really cost Qantas much to give someone lifetime platinum status in the sense that they, you know, they drink a bit of wine and eat some nice food in the lounge, and they their baggage gets, you know, prioritised to check in, and when it goes back onto the carousel, and they get to hop on the plane before the rest of us. So it's like Qantas' soft power. But federal politicians love it. They love the chairman's lounge. They love the feeling of being better than ordinary people. They love, look at me, lifetime platinum status. They think it's fantastic. And it is wrong, and it is a form of corporate bribery, and yet both sides of politics accept it. Thank you, Lisa. Steve, hello.
1: Yeah, g'day, Tom. I just wanted to make a comment about the Qantas situation as well. I work for local government. I'm not allowed to take absolutely anything. I think that if these things are allowed to be offered, it should only be allowed to be offered to the title and in perpetuity, not to one single person for the rest of their life.
0: Right. So, I mean, Qantas sort of does that too. Like, I think all cabinet ministers are given automatic membership of the chairman's lounge. But the problem is, Steve, is that even if it's only to the title, it's still giving someone a benefit in the hope that they are nice to the company that gives them the benefit. And that is inappropriate. If your job is to regulate an airline or any other type of business, then you should not receive freebies from that business. It is just, it is something that in the private sector is obvious and normal. Even in the public service, it's fairly normal. But with senior federal politicians, I don't know, they look at the chairman's lounge, they look at the lifetime platinum status, and they love it. They can't resist it. They probably know it's wrong, but they say, oh, well, everybody else is doing it. Maybe I'll do it too. All right, the Ben Carroll experiment, and by experiment, I think Labor put him in charge and axed Jacinta Allen in the hope that he'd shift the dial on the polls. Now, look, the polls are the polls, and the actual election might be different in 2 months' time, but really, Labor's support has not improved since Ben Carroll became Premier, and the most likely outcome of the election is some sort of Conservative victory, either the coalition by itself or the coalition with One Nation. Our next guest, Director at Redbridge Group Australia, Cos Samaras, good morning.
2: Good morning.
0: Well, has the Ben Carroll experiment failed? I mean, it looks to me as though if you leave aside all the policies and things he's announced in terms of how people say they will vote, not much has really changed, has it?
2: Not really. I mean, look, changing leaders doesn't really fix a broad structural problem, and that is that, you know, the Labor Party is facing an existential crisis in the outer suburbs and regions of this state, and it's been in place now for some time.
0: Do you think that the coalition without One Nation can form government by itself, can get to the 45 plus seats that you need to govern in this state?
2: Yeah, because of the precarious nature of the political landscape right now, I wouldn't rule out, for example, the coalition getting to 50 seats with a primary vote of around 31, 32, because it starts winning all these three-way contests. And so what I mean by that is that because we now have three big parties basically having a sizable chunk of the vote, not huge, you end up with three-way contests everywhere. And up until June, I would say that One Nation was going to win quite a lot of those. They've dropped in support since June, and the coalition has benefited from that drop. And so they'll start winning a lot of those three-way contests.
0: Do we assume that the vast bulk of One Nation preferences will flow to the coalition? Because I note that in some previous elections where the One Nation vote was quite small, maybe 70% went to the coalition, but 30% went to Labor, which sort of seems at odds with, say, what Pauline Hanson says about Labor. But, of course, voters are free to do their own preferences how they see fit. So what's the assumption on preferences here?
2: Universal run across the entire state, irrespective of geography, One Nation preferences will flow to the coalition to the tune of about 75%. Very different when it's a One Nation versus Labor contest, because Liberal preferences do change in terms of where you are to Labor.
0: Right. Do you think there'll be many contests where actually Labor and One Nation are the two top parties?
2: Yes, absolutely. Out in Melbourne's western suburbs, northwestern suburbs, out in the southeast of Melbourne, some regional electorates. Yeah, I think it's now easier for One Nation to take seats off Labor than it is the coalition.
0: So that means One Nation will win some seats?
2: Yes, correct. Yeah, I'll be surprised if they don't walk away from this election with some seats. They're not winning the sort of seats that we're looking to win in the middle of this year, about around June. But they should be with a primary vote are around 25 or thereabouts, that's because that's what they're trending at the moment, they should win some seats.
0: Let's just say the coalition ends up with, I don't know, 43 seats on election night, and One Nation has 10, for argument's sake, and they're forced to do some sort of coalition. Do you think that will be a stable government?
2: I think what Jess will do is Jess Wilson, she will just tell One Nation, you can support us, give us supply, and if you don't, I'll roast her at the ballot box. Because she knows that, of course, many of those One Nation supporters want to see the end of this Labor government. I think she's in a very advantageous position if that happens.
0: Yeah, we're speaking to Jess Wilson live on the program tomorrow. She's coming in at 8:35. So the thing is, she never wants to talk about doing a deal with One Nation I don't know whether she just doesn't want to talk about it or she feels she doesn't have to. But should they do some sort of a deal, at least on preferences, just to be absolutely certain that the One Nation preferences end up with the Liberal Party?
2: I think it's safer for her not to do anything because she's got that advantage over One Nation. That is, well, if you try to support the Labor Party, or you know, it will be advantageous for us if you do that. But flip side, we know now from extensive research that most voters they grab their how to vote card, but they actually do their own thing in the ballot box.
0: Yes.
2: So, and there's a lot of Liberal voters, for example, that if you were to present them with an option between One Nation and Labor, they'll choose Labor.
0: Yeah, that's true. And finally, going back to Ben Carroll, is there anything else he can do? I mean, he's announced a Royal Commission, he's scrapped Dan's statue, he wants to give the police extra powers, he wants to wind back the cost of the suburban rail loop, and none of that seems to be resonating. Is there anything else he can do?
2: I think he just needs to keep doing what he's been doing. I mean, I think, yes, the primary vote has not moved, but we are detecting in our focus groups a willingness by a larger group of Victorians to at least listen to them for once. Now, that doesn't mean it will move the dial all that much. Come election time, it might mean something. It might get their primary vote closer to 30, or even if it doesn't, he ends up saving the furniture.
0: Yeah. Okay, thank you so much for your time. Cos Samaras there from Redbridge Group Australia. They do a lot of this polling, as you'd well know. Cos is a semi-regular guest on the program. But what is interesting, there's the numbers, and then there's the what's going on behind the scenes. Why are people thinking this way? You know, have they written off Ben Carroll, or will they at least listen to Ben Carroll because he's not Jacinta Allen? 133693 mornings at 3aw.com.au. Calls and emails are ahead. We'll get some expert legal advice from Nick Pappas, KC. I thought you were not allowed to wear a mask in a courtroom, especially if you're the defendant. You know, I thought whether you're a Muslim or face masks or anything, you know, the judge has to be able to see your face. And yet these two alleged vandals charged with defacing an RSL, Edith Pope and Charlie Tidmarsh, I have nothing but contempt for both of them. They were in the Heidelberg Magistrates Court yesterday, both wearing masks, apparently on medical grounds. That's all ahead, and your calls, 133693 at 19 past 9.
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0: 22 past 9, emails mornings at 3aw.com.au. Damo says Ben Carroll is dead in the water. He will be the shortest serving unelected premier in this state's history. Yeah, maybe. John says Qantas' CEO should be queried on her company's motivation in gifting Catherine King platinum membership for life. It's a good point, John. And I can tell you the answer. Qantas will not admit this. They'll just say we treat all, you know, all people who fly a lot with our airline the same way. But Qantas' CEO should be asked, this person, Catherine King, is in charge of regulating your industry and your airline. Is it appropriate for you to be giving them freebies? And just see what the CEO has to say. But I mentioned earlier that we've got an issue. There's, you know, 21 cemeteries across Melbourne and a lot of them are getting full. Owen says, recently my brother died. He lived in Canberra. The cemetery where he is buried allows up to 8 cremated bodies to be added into one grave. Well, maybe that is the solution. We're going to look at that later on in the program too. As they say, there's only two certainties in life, taxes and death. Rowan, good morning.
12: Morning, Tom. Just a couple of things. These alleged vandals, what medical condition did they come up with? And secondly, I would have them cleaning up the very thing they vandalised, and I would work their fingers to the bones until they were absolutely screaming in pain.
0: No, Rowan, I agree. And they do that in some jurisdictions like Hawaii. Graffiti vandals actually are given a chunk of territory. And like for a year, they have to keep it clean of all graffiti. Look, Rowan, we'll get some advice from Nick Pappas, King's Counsel, shortly. But apparently the two women say that they've been threatened, and so if their faces are revealed, they'll get, I don't know, attacked or something in the street. But from what I've read, their defence counsel has some reasoning, some medical reasoning as to why they have to wear masks in court. And the reason I bring this up is, A, like you, I detest what they're alleged to have done, to have vandalised an RSL on Anzac Day. You know, these are young women who live in a country that has rights for women, that gives them an excellent standard of living, that it affords them education and so forth. And yet they don't acknowledge the sacrifice that Australian troops have made to make all those things possible. So there's that. And secondly, you know, I just thought it was just one of those rules that judges and magistrates have to be able to see people's faces, you know, to see if someone says that they are sorry for what they did. Do they look remorseful in reality? And the idea that you can just wear a mask, I mean, how does the judge even know that that is the person that is being tried? Philip, good morning.
13: Yeah, Tom, look, I'm a bit old and confused. Are you talking about Kath and Kim, the comedy show, or is it Catherine and Kim? I just don't know what you're talking about there.
0: Well, I think you're making a joke, but it's Catherine King, and she's the Federal Transport Minister, and she is the one who received the lifetime platinum status, which she did declare it, as the rules say, but she never should have accepted it in the first place. Alan, good morning.
14: Love the show.
0: Hello, Alan.
14: Yeah, g'day, Tom. How are you this morning?
0: Good, thank you. What would you like to say?
14: Love the show. Yeah, them two girls and that, I reckon their faces should be shown to everyone in public. Frog march them down the street and let everyone have a good, hard, long look at them.
0: Well, yes. I don't know if you watched Game of Thrones, but there was a scene where exactly that happened to one of the female characters and she was forced to disrobe. I'm not saying we go and do that. But look, a few months ago when I first came across this, I actually did a search on their names, Edith Pope and Charlie Tidmarsh, and, I mean, you can find out what they look like. So, well, at least I could back then, unless the web has been scrubbed. I think one of them might have gone to Melbourne University. Don't know what they're teaching at unis these days. But, yeah, they say they have medical reasons to wear masks in court. And I didn't think there was any reason you could wear a mask in court. I thought, you know, from what I thought I understood, even if you are, you know, a fundamentalist Muslim who believes in wearing a niqab, which is the full face covering all day, every day, in court, you have to take it off. 133693 mornings at 3aw.com.au. Jack, good morning.
15: G'day, Tom. Good morning. I'm glad you're talking about that Catherine King thing. Mate of mine who works in private business, he lives in Sydney. He's he got the platinum for life status a couple of years ago because he flies every day for work. Quite often when he's at the airport, gets invited into the chairman's club or chairman's lounge, which you're talking about, which
0: chairman's lounge, fire.
15: And he said to me one day, he said, when he goes in there, the only people he sees is politicians.
0: Well, yes, and look, you know, politicians, do, particularly federal politicians, because they're going to and from Canberra and their electorates and that sort of thing, do a lot of flying. But again, we pay for it, so that's one thing. But secondly, the thing about Catherine King, which I think is just so wrong, is that, you know, her job is to regulate Qantas. And this book came out a couple of years ago about this very subject, and it says the reason that regulators, you know, I think the head of one of the independent investigative bodies was also a member of the chairman's lounge, but them and prime ministers and Anthony Albanese's son is a member, is because Qantas depends for its economic, its own prosperity on favourable decisions by government. You know, we are the flying kangaroo, we are Australian, all that sort of thing. And so one way to curry favour with government is to treat the politicians really, really well. Yes, would you like some Grange Hermitage with your lovely steak for lunch? Of course, do you have to pay for it? No, you don't. It's free. You're in the chairman's lounge. You know, would you like your bags to come onto the carousel before everybody else's? Of course we can arrange that. You know, would you like your adult children to also be members so they can come and sit with you? Not a problem. We'll do that too. It is a form of corporate bribery. And, I mean, you can't blame, in a sense, Qantas for wanting to do that, but it's wrong. And politicians, you know, who are supposed to be attuned to what is right and what is wrong, should have the good sense to say, no, I'm not going to accept that benefit. Maybe when I'm retired, you can give it to me. But of course, once a politician retires, Qantas has no interest in them anymore. It's only while they are politicians that they're of use to Qantas. Anyway, if Catherine King has any morality, she'll give it back. But the problem is her political friends on both sides of the aisle, Liberal as well as Labor, refuse to condemn it because they're all in on it. Ian, good morning.
16: Oh, morning, Tom. Tom, on the Catherine King thing, it spins to know what the government policy is, like a number of businesses where people fly on the business. All the frequent flyer points go back into the business as a central pool to save costs for the business. So all the politicians wheeling around the country and the world, do all their frequent flyer points go back into a central pot to be used for those persons moving forward? Or does Ms. King get to use all those points to buy Grange Hermitage through the Qantas online store?
0: Well, look, I don't know, Ian, whether I'll be honest, I don't know the policy, the government's policy about frequent flyer points. My guess is that they keep them personally because, again, Catherine King's platinum status is hers for the rest of her life. So she could retire from politics this year. In fact, some people are suggesting that that's exactly what's going to happen. But she will have that platinum status, which I don't know if it gets her into the chairman's lounge, but she gets access to the first class lounge. I must admit, I've never been in there. I've never been to the chairman's lounge either. I've just read about it. But she has that for the rest of her life. So clearly Qantas thinks that either she's got a bit more use to them, like maybe another decision to stop foreign airlines having more landing slots in Australia, or maybe it's not being too heavy-handed with regulation or whatever. But it stinks and it's wrong. And the problem is no one on either side of the political aisle wants to condemn it because they're all in on it. It is 9:30. News headlines now with Madeleine Burke. Madeleine, good morning.
17: You've got to go into the chairman's lounge to do research, see what it's like, Tom.
0: Well, you can't just turn up and say, you know, I demand to be let in. It just doesn't work like that.
17: Even if you're Tom Elliott.
0: Even if, probably especially if you're Tom Elliott.
17: The opposition has questioned the Premier's backflip on Jack's Law this morning. It comes weeks away from the state election. Ben Carroll now promising police will be given sweeping new powers to detect knives. Despite Labor previously opposing the crackdown, the Shadow Police Minister Brad Batten has called in this morning. He says the Premier is only acting for political reasons. Westpac has revealed over 70% of its 35,000 workers now use AI daily. That's up from 14% in January. Hundreds of Aussie jobs in limbo after Q and its sister fashion brand Veronica Main entered voluntary administration. They've been in business for 58 years. And Brisbane will travel to Melbourne this week for the do or die clash at the MCG against the Hawks. Meanwhile, Logan Morris on the verge of signing a 2-year contract extension with the club. Those stories and more in the news at 10, Tom.
0: Thank you, Madeleine. 133693, mornings at 3aw.com.au. Plenty more calls and emails ahead. We need some legal advice from Nick Pappas, KC. If you are a defendant in a court of law, like the Heidelberg Magistrates Court, why are some of those people allowed to wear masks? I just thought that was an absolute no-no in legal circles. After 10, our cemeteries are filling up. What do we do? And in the 2021 census, 54% of Australians claim to be a sort of Anglo-Celtic descent, you know, essentially descended from people who came from the British Isles. The UK could be splitting up. You know, England will become its own separate nation. Scotland will become a separate nation. Wales will become a separate nation. Northern Ireland probably gets folded back into the rest of Ireland, which will cause problems. Do we care? 133693 at 27 to 10.
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3: On Gold Central Victoria, your say now with Tom Elliott, thanks to Moama RSL. Good times made great.
0: It is 24 to 10. Nick Pappas, KC, joins us in a moment. First, though, a couple of quick emails. Ron says, if Master won in court for medical reasons, is a medical report required? Well, the answer is, I think so, Ron, but we'll find out in a moment. Liz says, other than the potholes, healthcare, police, etc., there is another big reason that I won't be voting for Ben Carroll, the economy. Victoria was used to be the engine room of Australia's economy. That's very much Western Australia and Queensland now. Their mining sectors generate wealth that we just don't do in this state. 133693, it is time to take a look at an OnDeck unsecured lightning loan. For fast-moving small businesses, go to ondeck.com.au. John, good morning.
4: Morning, Tom. I urge everyone to give a phone call to Catherine King's office in Ballarat, as I did yesterday. And when I spoke to the girl, Catherine King wasn't there. And the girls, I showed my disgust in her collecting the bonus points, the freak of flies, the chairman's lounge, and also the case of accepting it, how disgraceful that was. But the interesting thing was the staff member asked me for my address. And I said, I'm not giving you my address. I don't want you organising police to come and raid me because I've disgusted in your policies. And the other major one that everyone's missed, she denied us cheap airfares to get a chairman's lounge.
0: Yeah, we talked about that yesterday. She denied it was Qatar or Emirates, but they wanted, you know, more landing slots, which probably would have lowered airfares. Qantas lobbied against it. She went with the Qantas side of things and sure enough has now got platinum status for life. I mean, look, John, it's either corruption or it's stupid, but neither is acceptable. And I do want to keep on this. I don't know if Catherine King will come on the program. I suspect not, but she should. And just because Liberal and Labor politicians defend this practice does not make it right. Okay, so two young women who are charged with vandalising an RSL have appeared in the Heidelberg Magistrates Court. This was yesterday. And they both wore masks. And I didn't think generally you were allowed to wear a mask in court. We had a call, an email earlier. A young lady in court was asked to remove her sunglasses from the top of her head. An ex-guest criminal barrister, former Victorian Chief Magistrate, Nick Pappas, KC, good morning.
5: Hello, Tom.
0: Well, I know you can't talk specifically about this case, but in general, I'd thought that magistrates and judges want to be able to see a defendant's face or faces because they want to see if they're remorseful or emotional or whatever. What are the circumstances in which you can wear a mask in court?
5: Never seen it, Tom, except during COVID. And even then it was controlled by the judicial officer. And often when people were giving evidence during the worst of the COVID times, people would often remove their masks so they could be seen when they were giving their evidence. But back to what you just said a moment ago, about when your caller saying they have to take their sunglasses off the top of their heads, Absolutely. Go into any court any day, and if you walk in with a hat, off comes the hat.
0: Yep.
5: And if you've got your glasses on top of your head, take your glasses off there, please. And it's all about respect. It's all about identification. It's about security. It's a whole variety of reasons.
0: What if a woman is a fundamentalist Muslim and she wants to wear the niqab? Is that allowed in court, the full face covering?
5: I'm glad you raised that, because that has been raised in the past, and there's even been some judicial discussion about it. It's different where it's a religious observance, and in this country where it's still accepted that people can wear a burqa. But if identification is necessary, and indeed to ensure that the person is identified correctly, that they are the right person is before the court, then they remove that covering to allow the magistrate or the judge or the jury, whoever it is, to identify them, and then subject to the court, put it back on again, if that's what the situation is.
0: All right, so that is the normal state of affairs. No head coverings, certainly no masks, no sunglasses on the top of the head, you name it. And even if it's a religious garment, you take it off to identify yourself before you can put it back on. So,
5: correct.
0: I suppose, yep. I don't understand how these two women are allowed to wear face masks. Apparently there's a medical reason, but I just can't think what that might be.
5: Maybe they've got long-term COVID or some infectious disease that they've had over months. Maybe the fact that they're being hidden outside under umbrellas and face masks and hats and coverings and wigs is irrelevant to the fact that they're wearing their masks inside. But I doubt it. You could draw an inference, couldn't you? Look, I'm being fairly dismissive of this. The reality is that, of course, they're entitled to their fair hearing, and we've got to presume they're innocent until otherwise.
0: Of course.
5: And the magistrate knows what it's about, because the magistrate's been given some medical certificates. But in the absence of an infectious disease or some other proper reason, then they shouldn't be wearing masks.
0: Yeah, that's what I would have thought. Hey, just on another magisterial issue, there was a somewhat funny story a month or so ago about a magistrate who, you know, wasn't pleased with the way that someone was dressed in his court. The man wasn't wearing a collared shirt, or it's a bit like the MCC. I mean, when you were a magistrate, did you sort of insist that people were well-dressed in your courtroom?
5: Oh, look, you'd expect the standard of dress by the professionals. So the barristers can't come in their board shorts. The police all wear uniform, or if they're not wearing the uniform, they'll wear suits and ties. It depends on where you are, but certainly there's levels of dress expected of the professionals and the practitioners in court. The clients, well, you know, I mean, I'm never really worried about it. I don't know that. Look, if you're trying to make an impression and you're trying to get a good behaviour bond, and you walk in wearing a T-shirt that, you know, death head or some sort of, you know, the bizarre picture on the front of it or something, that's not going to help you, is it? But, I never worried about it. I mean, you know, it's really up to the individual.
0: All right, thank you so much for your time. Nick Pappas, KC, criminal barrister and former Victorian chief magistrate. So this is unusual. That's lovely. The fact that these two young women who were charged with desecrating an RSL have to date been allowed to wear masks in court, it is most unusual. We'll try and get to the bottom of it, but it is difficult when something is before a court, you know, because no one wants to talk about it. Kate joins us. What have you seen, Kate?
6: Hi, Tom. I was walking along the Yarra Path yesterday that runs along the river between Williams Road and Chapel Street.
0: Yes.
6: And I almost stepped on a brown snake that slithered across the path in front of me. I was talking to my brother at the time, so we were solving the problems of the world, not concentrating on what my feet were doing. But given the weather coming up this weekend, the path is going to be full of people and people walking their dogs. And I just wanted to make your listeners aware to keep their wits about them, because apparently brown snakes are quite rare in Melbourne.
0: Well, yeah, they're rare. They're not unknown, though. I mean, tiger snakes, brown snakes, you name it. So, all right, and the brown snake is, of course, venomous. All right, so this was the Yarra Pass. So essentially right next to the Yarra River there.
6: Yep, and just very close to Chapel Street. So it was between Williams Road and Chapel Street. I've circled back and took a video of it, which I've sent through to your team.
0: Oh, fabulous. How big do you reckon it was?
6: It was pretty long.
0: Pretty long.
6: You'll see. Yeah, yeah.
0: Okay. Well, this is, you know, it was funny. I was watching some interviews with some of the American footballers, mainly San Francisco 49ers last week, and most of them expected to see, you know, crocodiles, snakes and kangaroos in and around the MCG and, you know, walking the streets and whatever. Well, you did. Good on you, Kate. Thank you. You could well be in the running for the weekly Word on the Street prize with that tip-off, a $1,000 voucher to spend at Imp Jewellery, the handmade and remodelling specialist, impjewellery.com.au. And if you win that this coming Friday, you'll also be in the running for the yearly prize, $60,000 towards a Mercedes of your choice, thanks to Mercedes-Benz Brighton. They've got exceptional offers across the SUV range, including the GLC 200 Avant-Garde, now $79,990. Drive away. Plenty more calls and emails coming up later on. I want to talk about cemeteries. I want to talk about the prospect of the UK splitting up and whether or not we care. 54% of us do claim ancestry from the UK. And sickies. Judging by the number of people who took the day off work last Friday, the sickie culture here is alive and well. Right now, it's 9:45.
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0: 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Hurry, exhibition must end September the 30th. It's a cooler day today, currently 11 degrees. Our forecast top, just 13. Margaret, good morning.
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12: Thank you for all the work that you do to bring the fairies things to our attention.
0: Pleasure.
12: However, I just feel that while we're all looking at what who's getting into these lounges and potholes that aren't being fixed, etc., which are all terribly important, but the most important thing is that we haven't any money. I don't know who we owe all this money to. I think we can all love to know that. But we all know that when you owe money to big people and you don't pay it, you're in big strife.
0: Yeah.
12: And the trouble with our government is that there is a way of getting around all of this, but it would involve firing a whole lot of people who are getting paid by us to sit in offices or at home doing nothing. I mean, in the old days, it used to be said that, you know, to be a public servant, you had to be honest, etc. These days, all you have to do is be employed, because the more public servants and the more people who are receiving welfare, the more votes that Labor will get.
0: Yeah.
12: Not going to be voted out. There are too many people who rely on them.
0: Well, you might be right, Margaret. And look, I mean, that is, just to focus on Labor's vote, one of the reasons the Premier, Ben Carroll, was so keen to get the work from home legislation passed is precisely because public servants love it. You know, some of them don't come to work ever anymore. And a lot of women like it too, because they can juggle family responsibilities with doing some work. I mean, I was on I can't remember which call centre it was. Let's say an insurance company, I won't name it. And it was clear that the woman was at home because her child interrupted her a few times, which was quite funny. But the point is, she was working from home and feeding a toddler and so forth. Anyway, I didn't have a problem with that per se, but that was why Ben Carroll was trying to ram home the working from home legislation prior to the election, get it passed. It's not going to be passed now. Well, will Labor be voted out on? I mean, Cos Samaras, who knows more about this than most of us, he was the pollster we spoke to just after the 9 o'clock news. He says it's almost certain there will be some form of Conservative victory. And by that, it's either the coalition governing by itself, if it wins at least 45 seats, or possibly having to govern with the consent of One Nation. We will see. Thank you, Margaret. Len, good morning.
13: Yeah, good morning, Tom. Jen, I worked for all 2 years of government, federal, local and state, and the general rule has always been that if you could eat it or drink it, it's considered to be goodwill. It always amazes me when goodwill turns into a bribe. At what point? But the general rule was eat it or drink it. I'm not talking about a dozen bottles of Grange Hermitage. But generally speaking, if you could eat it or drink it, it was goodwill.
0: So you're saying you worked as a public servant and you were basically not allowed to have a cup of coffee, a drink, a meal paid for by someone else?
13: You could. You had to declare it, but that was the general rule, which, you know, just meant that it was really just goodwill value. Many people, particularly Italian people, I know I work as a building surveyor, and I know Italian people want to give you a bottle of red wine. If you knock it back, they feel largely offended.
0: Yeah. Well, I get that, Len, but again, I mean, I don't think Qantas would have been offended if Catherine King had knocked back lifetime platinum status. Qantas is pleased, though, when politicians accept it, because it just creates this aura of, to use your word, goodwill between politicians and Qantas. All right, and Qantas knows that its prosperity depends upon favourable decisions from government. How many foreign airlines do we allow into Australia? How many landing slots do they get? How many landing slots do we give to Qantas? All that sort of thing. And the more the Qantas can diminish competition, the more profits it makes. And Qantas is a private company. You know, it hasn't been government owned for over 30 years. It's a private company that seeks to maximise its profits. Okay, and during COVID, I mean, it was only with government support that basically Qantas kept going. And so I understand why they want to give all these perks to politicians, but it's wrong. It is a form of corporate bribery. And I'm not going to let this one go. I don't care that Michaela Cash, who's a Liberal senator from Western Australia, that she said, oh, it's okay. What were her words? She said, well, federal politicians do a lot of flying. That's not good enough. That the regulator of the airline, Catherine King, should not receive freebies from the same airline, or any airline for that matter. Peter, hello.
14: Morning, Tom. Love your show.
0: Thank you.
14: I was considering, I wonder if we consider having elections once a month, only because they only seem to promise, I don't know if they deliver, but everything only comes out as a promise in an election. And if they didn't deliver, we can get rid of them in a month.
0: Well, it's interesting you say that, Peter, because I've wondered with modern technology, like the way the census now works, it's all online. Like, instead of having representative government, which was in an era when, you know, we were a big country and politicians would gather in the capital to make decisions on our behalf and then ride their horses or take their stagecoach home. Why can't we just have rolling plebiscites on issues? You know, do you support this? Yes or no? Get online, bang, vote. And we could sort of almost do away with the politicians. Just go directly to all of us, the voters. And in fact, Switzerland had this until the 1970s in Canton government, which is sort of like somewhere between local and state government. Men, and it was only men back then, could gather in the town square with swords and they would raise their swords to say yay or nay to various proposals. Now, I think having swords would be interesting, probably wouldn't pass the anti-machete laws anymore, but that was the way they did it and apparently it worked at 5 to 10.
15: Welcome back. And the splendid Bendigo Barons team have declared they are the most experienced in their field in Central Victoria. 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They'll keep you bowling. 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
0: Talking news with Madeline Burke coming up in a moment. First, though, some emails on whether or not the Ben Carroll experiment has failed. Ian says, I think he took over the leadership to stop the bleeding. Maybe he hoped to win the election, but he has stopped the bleeding. So in that sense, Ben Carroll has been successful. Maybe. That was the reason for axing Julia Gillard in favour of Kevin Rudd back in 2013. Rudd wasn't expected to win the election, but he was supposed to, quote-unquote, save some of the furniture. And our cemeteries are filling up. We'll talk about this more after the news. Ryan says, let's bury people vertically, up and down. Be a difficult grave to dig, that one. Thank you, Ryan. 133693 mornings at 3aw.com.au. Funerals, cemeteries, the UK breaking up, and your calls all after the news.
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1: 11 degrees in Melbourne, cloudy, a top of 13. It's 10 o'clock. Good morning. I'm Madeline.